What's up, y'all? This is Stokely. And when I'm chilling at home, I tune into the Beatnik Chronicles with Walter Chancellor Jr. on WFNU 94.1 FM, St. Paul, Minnesota.

All right, folks. Gonna let you know what you've been listening to. At the top of the set there, we had Longest Days by Mellor. After that, we had Epplescale by 23. After that, we had Victory Lap by Sam Cross and my friend Thor. At this moment, you're listening to Wasabi Moon. Wasabi reminds me of sushi. Actually had that last night. I love sushi. Keeping it locked in here, folks, here with the Beatnik Chronicles show with Walter Chancellor Jr. right here at WFNU Radio, and that's on the FM dial. And also letting you know that you can stream online at WFNU.org. That's right, folks. Nice chilled and mellow grooves that soothe. You know what we do. Keep it locked in.

nice little sexy groove there, folks, called Undress Me Now by Morsheba. Before that, we had Evocation by 77th Man. Keep it locked in, folks.

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When I'm maxing and relaxing, I tune into the Beatnik Chronicles with Walter Chancellor Jr. on WFNU 94.1 FM. He plays the grooves that soothe.

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Keep it locked in, folks. Don't go nowhere. Don't be square. And don't you dare. All right.

Really nice tune there by George Benson, folks. Entitled The Changing World. It changes all the time, folks. It's called life, and it's called lifing. Gonna let you know what's going on around town, folks. Tonight we have the International Reggae All-Stars right down there at Bunkers, folks, every Tuesday night. So make sure you get down there and check that out. Some great Caribbean, Jamaican, reggae, and all of the sorts right there, served up by the International Reggae All-Stars, folks, right down there at Bunkers every Tuesday. Bunkers is located in the North Loop on North Washington and 8th Street. So attend and get your mend on for reggae music, people. Keeping it going, keeping it flowing. Yeah. Nice chill grooves right here at WFNU Radio. And this is the Beatnik Chronicles show with Walter Chancellor Jr., 94.1 on your FM dial out of the Frogtown neighborhood. Right there in St. Paul. So sit back, grab that cognac, and do whatever it is that gives you your personal pleasure. I know it gives me mine. Keep it locked down right here at WFNU. The Beatnik Chronicles show, everybody. With your guests, myself, Walter Chancellor Jr. Keep it locked and stay and don't go away. Enjoy, folks.

What's up, y'all? This is Chadwick Niles Phillips. When I'm lounging back, I'm listening to the Beatnik Chronicles show by Walter Chancellor Jr. on WFNU 94.1 FM, St. Paul, Minnesota.

right, folks, I'm going to let you know what you've been listening to here of lately in the last few tracks. We had 7th 11 by No Kiss. Before that, we had something by Grover Washington Jr. entitled Maracas Beach. And before that, we had a nice little tune entitled Way Home by Afroham, No Spirit, and Baker. And right now, you listen to a little something entitled One Arabian Night by Brian Tarquin. Keep it locked in, folks, right here at 94.1 FM and tuned via the web, WFNU.org. So keep it locked down, people. Appreciate y'all hanging with a brother here tonight. Appreciate your presence and your essence as human beings. Keep it locked down, baby.

All right. This is T. Michael Rambo. And when I'm maxing and relaxing, I tune into the Beatnik Chronicles with Walter Chancellor Jr. on WFNU 94.1 FM, St. Paul, Minnesota.

classic by Nina Simone, remixed by Joe Clausel. Her tune, very famous tune, entitled Feeling Good. And now a little something that I recorded years ago with Chris Big Dog Davis out in Connecticut. Shout out to him. He's worked with everybody. Everyone. I can't even come with the list of the people he's worked with, but this is a tune entitled Paradise, and he produced this for me. And appreciate you, brother. Shout out to you.

0: All right, folks, we're coming to the end of the show. Thanks for joining me here at WFNU 94.1 on the FM dial, folks. You've been listening to the Beatnik Chronicles show with Walter Chancellor Jr. Join me again this Saturday for a recast of this very show, folks. And that will be Saturday at 7 p.m. So thanks for coming along and joining in. And I'm going to take you out on a little something like this, folks.
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1: When we think of self-harm, we often picture physical cuts or bruises. But what if I told you that some forms of self-harm don't leave any visible marks? They show up in habits we might not even realize we're doing, but they hurt just as much. These are things we brush off or justify. So let's talk about what they look like, why they happen, and how to shift toward healthier habits. Quick trigger warning, this video covers self-harm in ways that might be tough for some viewers. Please take care of yourself while watching. Also, shout out to Shiraloni for inspiring this video with their comment. This conversation matters, and your voice helped bring it to life. Let's begin. Binge eating. We've all had those days. Stress, frustration, or sadness hits, and before you know it, you're eating. Not because you're hungry, but because it's your way of coping. You keep going, barely tasting the food until it's all gone. Emotional eating is really just our way of trying to deal with feelings we don't know how to process. Food becomes comfort, distraction, or even punishment. Yes, binge eating can feel good.

0: in the moment, but that feeling usually fades. Over time, this pattern can lead to weight gain, digestive problems, and even higher risks for diabetes or heart disease. If you reach for food when you're not hungry, ask yourself, am I really hungry or am I trying to distract myself from something else? If it's the latter, try switching things up, journaling, talking to someone, or stepping outside for a walk. Remember, your body deserves nourishment, but food isn't the answer to emotional pain. Not eating at all. On the flip side, some people lose their appetite when stress takes over. Suddenly, hours pass and you haven't eaten anything. You might even tell yourself, food isn't important right now. But skipping meals doesn't make the pain go away, it just leaves your body and mind drained. Fatigue, mood swings, a weakened immune system. Your body suffers when it's deprived of what it needs. If you struggle to eat when you're feeling overwhelmed, start small. A smoothie, a handful of nuts, or your favorite fruit. Your body deserves and needs care even when your mind is struggling. Entertaining your negative thoughts. Imagine someone struggling with addiction. Every time they slip up, they might think, I'll never get this under control. It's not that they want to fail, they're just losing faith in themselves. The same happens with athletes who compare themselves to others. I'm not good enough, I'll never be as good as them. Or maybe after a failed exam or missed promotion, you think, maybe I'm just not cut out for this. I'll never make it. Here's the thing. Negative thoughts will always show up, but it's when we entertain them, when we let them define us, that they become self-harm. Instead of letting that voice pull you down, counter it with truth. No matter how many times I feel defeated, I can get back up. Keep your head high. You're doing better than you think. Celebrate every win, even the little ones. And don't forget the challenges you've already overcome. You will get through this too. If you're finding this helpful, don't forget to hit that like button and subscribe. Overworking and burnout. Sometimes, being productive is used to avoid emotions that we don't want to face. Grief, loneliness, or feeling not enough. So you push yourself, stay up late, skip meals, and barely sleep. Overproductivity numbs the negative feelings and distracts you from the emptiness. You tell yourself it's necessary, that you're just ambitious, but then gradually, the exhaustion sets in. You're always on edge, snapping at people, forgetting things, feeling like a shell of yourself. Your body aches, your mind is foggy, and yet you still feel like you're not doing enough. That's because overworking isn't just about workload. It's about what you're trying to escape. And the truth is, work won't fill the void. It won't erase the loneliness, heal the hurt, or make you feel worthy. You deserve rest, not as a reward, but as a necessity. Slowing down doesn't mean you're weak, it means you value yourself. If you've been drowning in work, ask yourself, what am I running from? It's okay to seek support, whether through therapy, talking to a friend, or personal growth practices. Quality rest is a necessity, and you deserve every bit of it. Dangerous sexual activity. Sex can be a stress reliever, but it can also become an escape, an attempt to feel wanted, numb pain, or forget everything for a while. Sometimes it works, briefly. The issue isn't just the act, but the intention. Are you seeking connection or are you punishing yourself for something that happened? If you're engaging in risky behaviors, unprotected sex, extreme fetishes, hookups with strangers, it may not be about pleasure anymore. It's self-harm in disguise. After the pleasure ends, what's left? Often, it's regret, shame, the feeling of being used. And then, of course, there are risks of STIs, unwanted pregnancy, and even injury from rough, non-consensual acts. But it doesn't stop there, does it? You start believing your body is just a vessel for the pleasure of others. Like you're only as valuable as what you can offer. But that is simply not true. Your body isn't just for others to use, it's yours. And it deserves love, respect, and care. Above all, it deserves care from you. Alcohol or drugs as an escape. It starts with one drink to take the edge off, a few more to forget, and before you know it, the bottle's empty. And so are you. Initially, you feel lighter, more free, maybe even numb. But the high wears off, and the problems are still there, waiting for you. And now they come with headaches, regrets, and anxiety. But here's the thing. It's not just about the drink. It's about why you keep reaching for it. If alcohol or drugs have become your go-to way to cope, to make life feel bearable, it's more than just a habit. It's self-harm. Over time, it messes with your memory, weakens your immune system, and can make anxiety and depression worse. It can even hurt the relationships you care about most. And slowly, you might start believing you need it to get through each day. But that's not true. You don't need alcohol or drugs to feel okay. What you need is a healthier way to deal with everything you're going through. Emotions need expression, not suppression. And reaching out for support doesn't make you weak, it makes you strong. You deserve more than a temporary escape. You deserve real healing. You deserve to feel whole again. Okay, you made it to the end of this video, and that says something. The fact that you're here, questioning and reflecting, it shows your strength. If you can relate to any of these habits, you're not broken. You're a person navigating life the best way you know how. And now you know more. And knowing more gives you choices. So continue taking each little step towards self-improvement, because every step counts. Finally, what's one small way you've been taking care of yourself lately? Drop a comment below. Let's talk about it. And if you want to learn more, make sure to check out our next video.
1: 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I am your host, Studious K, on WFNU 94.1 FM, St. Paul Frogtown Radio, broadcasting live from the Rick Burnett Studio. We just heard a video from, of course, if you guessed it, Psyched to Go. And the title for this one was Five Habits You Didn't Know Are Actually Self-Harm. I wanted to pop in here and present that video because I feel like a lot of us, including myself, a lot of us go through life and we do certain things and we think, like they said, you know, we're kind of just putting a cloth over our eyes or just kind of just temporarily patching it up, like with binge eating or not eating at all, or with alcoholism or self-medicating or substance abuse and everything in between. All those things, of course, if they're not in a moderate state, it can be harmful to oneself. And I really hope that you guys take a moment to listen into that video. Again, you are more than welcome to go watch it. Psyched to Go is on YouTube. That's where I typically get all the videos from, but they're on there. And this was just a recent one. So feel free to go on in there and take a moment to watch it yourself. There have been a few other ones, especially related to self-harm, just because, again, we are, well, it should be all the time, every day, all day, year round. Mental health, especially with Men's Mental Health Month and with Pride and Juneteenth. But I want you guys to really take a moment to do your research or just look at things. And they have little quizzes as well too, which I will be playing a video, not this episode, but I will be getting into some videos with the next future episodes as well too. So we can walk through it and, you know, see if anything of those particular things actually happened to you or you're experiencing. But enough of me rambling right away. If this is your first time tuning into Soulful Sanity, hello, welcome in. Thank you for tuning in. I will tell you briefly about the show. This, of course, is Soulful Sanity, where we talk about mental health, wellness, and self-care while amplifying voices within in the Black community. Here, you will hear some spoken words, some interviews, and of course, some amazing songs to fuel your soul. Now, like I said in the beginning, Mental Health Month, this is for men's Mental Health Month, but we also have Pride Month, and we also had Juneteenth a couple days ago. I wanted to pop back in as well, too, to give you guys a few things, especially for the men out there. If you remembered last week, we were talking about a bunch of things about how Men's Mental Health Month started, where it originated from, how it just expanded, and where you can actually get resources. HeadsUpGuys.org Mental Health is a great place to find a lot of resources, give back, do a little test. There is a health screening tool on there. Again, I know there's a lot of people that don't want to, you know, go to the doctor, speak to a therapist, anything and everything in between. I completely understand. That is no problem. This is not me forcing you. But if you are curious, if you are a little bit curious about what's going on in your mental state, maybe you have some questions for yourself. HeadsUpGuys.org/mental-health-screening-tools will be able to populate for you, and you can actually take that little quiz to see if you are experiencing anything. Now, again, I always say I am not a licensed psychiatrist, therapist, or anything in between. I am literally just speaking on what I've seen, what my experience is on and so forth. And of course, NAMI.org, if you want to get involved, that is another website as well to see what you can do to protect the men in your life, and also too for the men to protect you as well, to protect yourselves. So feel free to go on those sites. Again, they are very educational, they're straight to the point, they have these little pictures, have little diagrams and everything in between with that. Whew, I know that was a little bit of me just talking and rambling in just a short little bit amount of time. So I am going to go ahead and we are going to move on to some tunes. And again, I picked certain songs that you might hear repeats of because they really do speak. And I feel like with the words, they could resonate with a lot of people. So, you're going to hear some songs from Leon Thomas. You're going to hear some songs from, again, my friend at DRMR. You're going to hear some songs from Sir Tyler, the Creator. And as well as one of our local artists, Mally, as well. So, we are going to switch over and we are going to be tuning in to the amazing Leon Thomas. And this is Breaking Point.

Focus.

0: Welcome back, y'all. So you just heard Heavy by Sir. The one before that was Zeus of the East, DRMR, one of my good friends. And of course, the very first song was Breaking Point by Leon Thomas. We are going to continue on forward, and I wanted to share this America's Got Talent 2020. It is by the artist Brandon Leak. And this is a spoken word that he performed. I did find this again on YouTube, but I felt like this would be very fitting for the tone of what the episode is. So take a moment and tune in to Brandon Leak's. Again, this is from America's Got Talent in 2020.
1: Hey, Dad. My fifth birthday party is coming up, and this year I think I'm getting an ice cream cake. Do you like ice cream cake? Well, I'll save you a slice. Love you, Brandon. Hey, Dad. My 10th birthday party is next week, and when I woke up this morning, the first thing Mom said was, "Dang, you look just like your daddy." Maybe that's why my reflection is so unfamiliar sometimes. Anyways, I really hope you can make it to the party this year. I miss you. A lot. All right, well, I'll see you at the party. Hopefully. Sincerely, Brandon. Hey, Tyrone. I just turned 16 years old today, and about a week ago, I thought about inviting you to my birthday party this year, because all the kids at school always ask, are you gonna make it? And I always end up telling them that you're out of town. Now, Mama told me stop lying so much, but technically you are out of town, so I guess I wasn't really lying, because what's a little half-truth when you've only ever known half your roots? But I'm tired of sticking up for you. I'm tired of all these sleepless nights. I'm tired of coming up with excuses for your absence. I'm tired of trying to reform my self-image into something that you would consider to be beautiful. I'm tired of trying to earn the title of being called your son as if it wasn't my birthright. So you know what, Dad, or Tyrone, whoever the hell you are, I'm done. Because all I ever wanted was for you to acknowledge my existence. But despite my persistence, I haven't even met resistance, just absence. And I hate the fact that I still want you here. But I'm done being caught in this delusion, the idea that you, a mirage, could alleviate my confusion. I don't need you. I never did. This is my last letter to you, Tyrone. Goodbye.

0: Dear Tyrone, for 25 years I cried into pillow sheets wondering why you left me. Wondering what I could have done to have earned your love or how I pushed you so far away. Your absence like a flame found home in the kindling of my insecurities, and my mind became a wildfire. And as I ascended in age, my sorrow turned to rage because I wanted to move on, but I simply couldn't turn the page. Or I didn't want to, because somehow being angry with you still made me feel close to you. And despite our lack of history, Tyrone, I've come to learn that pain, like secrets, can only control you if you hold them within. So I've laid down these woes at the altar of Christ just so I can tell you this. I forgive you. I forgive you. I forgive you so I can finally be free. No longer shackled to my misery, because this situation is so much bigger than you and me. This right here is generational healing, because I'm getting married soon. And I want our first chapter together to be started off on the right page with you by my side as I marry my bride. Because Tyrone, for the first time ever, I can honestly say, I love you. And I actually mean it. So will you be there for my biggest day ever? Sincerely, your son, Brandon. Hello? Hey, Tyrone. I got something I'd like to read to you.
1: This you can actually find on YouTube if you want to see a little bit more of his other work as well, too. There is a compilation that I did also find, but baby, that is about 24 minutes long. So if you would like to take a moment to look at that, please feel free to do so. We are going to go ahead and continue on to some more music. This one is also another one that I played before, but again, it fits the tone of this episode. So this song is by the wonderful Tyler, the Creator, and it is called I Hope You Find Your Way Home.

wear it. 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Always some corn from you, you ain't clapping. 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You can never moonwalk in my Chuck Taylors. Brony, you just jabroni. 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It didn't hurt me, now it ain't hurt. Sent the why I did a backflip. And if I shoot the club up, it's a black. 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Yeah, eating candy yams and some catfish. Yeah, that Rick. What you heard, I'm that, and I'm that.

I'm proud of you. I'm proud of you, bro. 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Do your thing. 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

0: last missing, hopped in the kitchen, food for thought never ending, open for dinner, I used to wanna be big,
1: The truth is, I ride through the black experience. That's what I know. I'm talking always about the human condition. What it is like to be a human being. What makes us weep. What makes us laugh. What does us down. How sometimes our soul can look back and wonder how we got over.
0: You've been going on a mission staring at your picture.

So that was Dreaming by our own local artist, Mally. The one before that was the beautiful Janelle Monae, Float. And of course, I Hope You Find Your Way Home by Tyler, the Creator. We are pretty much getting close to the end of our show. So, since I didn't do too much of events going on this week, last week, I got some things going on that, of course, I want to let you guys know of. Again, with Minnesota, we do have Pride Week going on starting next weekend, and I believe it typically starts with some events going on Monday, the 23rd, all the way up until Sunday, the 29th. So, to kind of get you guys ready and in the spirit, we do actually have something going on tonight if you are interested in popping out. It is a gorgeous day. You know, it is 94 degrees right currently now, but I know it will cool off a little bit. But if you're interested in popping out, there is something going on at the Rev Ultra Lounge. That is 731 Hennepin Avenue North. Or sorry, Hennepin Avenue in Minneapolis. And that is the Juneteenth open mic party. Come and enjoy a night of super talented artists performing different styles of music, including Afrobeats, hip hop, R&B, and more. This is the Juneteenth edition. It is 21 plus. Doors open at 9:50 p.m. And this I did see on Eventbrite. I know there are some tickets selling, and I believe if you go on there as quickly as possible, you can probably get a free entry from a certain time. So that is going on at the Rev Ultra Lounge tonight. Now tomorrow, we do have something that is 18 plus, and this is the Y2K edition at Sundays. 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Now we are going more into, again, the evening. Again, if you don't want to go and turn up, maybe you just want something to kind of get in tune. They do have a Soul Sync Yoga Flow. This is for tomorrow night from 7 to 8:30 p.m. This is at the Ivy Building, 2637 27th Avenue South, Suite 207 in Minneapolis. Again, on Eventbrite. Soul Sync is a slow flow yoga session led by Army Sai. I feel like I'm butchering her name. I'm very, very sorry if I am. But this is a yoga session that focuses on coming back to oneself through breath, asani, and community. So she does have a pretty much like an agenda of how it breaks down for each segment. So if that is something you're interested in, please, please, please, please take a moment to pop on in. From what I saw, it was a free event, but Eventbrite will tell you a little bit more about that as well too. Now, there are many and plenty of things going on again with Pride being starting on the 23rd and going all the way until the 29th of this month. There's a lot of things from Sneaky Pete to the Sociable Cider Works to On the Rocks and everything in between. There are quite a few things that are free and some things that are pay. So if you are interested in doing so with that, please take a moment to do so. All of the events that I saw were on eventbrite.com. And there is another one that if you're wanting to prep yourself, this is going to be on Tuesday, June 24th at 7 p.m. This is a Black-owned massage area, massage business, I'm sorry, called Body of Earth Wellness and Massage. 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
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Again, Tuesday, June 24th at 7 p.m. at Body of Earth Wellness and Massage. This, again, is on Eventbrite. So feel free to go in there and look it up. I believe the tickets are starting at around like $21.25, but I know that that is going to go quickly. So get yourself all situated so you can turn up with us, because I will be out there as well too, celebrating as a member as the LGBTQ plus community. You might will see me out there, or if you don't obviously recognize my face, you might hear my voice. So hope to see you out there. Now, with me yapping your ear off, we are at the home stretch of the show, and here's where we have a little bit of fun. This segment is called Cut the Beat. Here is where I'll give you a few lines of a song, drop some hints, and you will guess, and I will play the tune. Are you ready? Like fine wine, say you sweet when you wind it. Me, I know fit, leave when you wind it. As long as we go there, omene, me go paye. Hopefully somebody caught that. Hopefully. So, some hints that I have. One is he became the first Nigerian artist to reach 1 million followers on Twitter. To add on there, he has a big online presence. So that's a twofer, okay? The second one is he is known of his Starboy he is an owner of the Starboy Entertainment, okay? And the last one is he is known for his fashion forward style. Does anybody know who I am speaking about? Anybody? Don't all talk at once. If you guys said Wiz Kid, you are correct. And this song actually was shared with me, and I personally enjoy it. It is called Ginger. Hopefully you guys can get an idea of what its meaning behind it. But I thought this would be a best song to kind of wind our way down and move on for the upcoming week. So sit back and relax. And this is Ginger by Wizkid featuring Burna Boy.

0: Stranger by Wizkid featuring Burner Boy. I'm gonna play that in the background so you guys can hear a little bit there. All right, we finally made it. We're at the very end of our show. I want to thank each and every one of you for tuning in for this segment of Soulful Sanity. Again, my name is Studious K, and this is WFNU 94.1 St. Paul Frogtown Radio, and we are broadcasting live from the Rick Burnett Studio. Now, of course, I always want to leave you guys with something as resources in case you or someone that you know is experiencing any type of mental health, emotional distress, thoughts of suicide, substance use challenges, a painful event, loss, or change. You can dial 988. This is the mental health hotline for you to speak to someone, and they'll be able to provide resources that will be meant for you. Also, too, I do have some other resources as well, too. Obviously, within Pride, being a part of the LGBTQ community is not just a one-month thing. It is a year-round thing. It is a lifestyle. So for everyone that is an LGBTQ, for you or for anybody that you know, you can also provide these contacts. LGBTQ National Coming Out Support Hotline is 888-OUT-LGBT. Otherwise, we do have a youth talk line that is 800-246-7743. And if you or anybody that you know are experiencing any type of danger, please dial 911 so they can be able to assist you. 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Even in the darkest night will end and the sun will rise. That is by Victor Hugo. Have a great night, you guys. Stay safe, stay blessed, and also to always remember to set your boundaries. And I will.
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elimination, fake intimidation. 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You Neo in the Matrix, these just Nemo in the ocean. 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

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You still got some more music left to play?

0: gon' shoot, shoot. On the other line, it's a fade time set on the news. We bout to shake and shake. Frosted flake on the wrist. The gang ain't playing this. In New York, I got a shake in this. Shake, shake, shake, shake.
1: Shake it up.
0: Peel back your toupee. Peel it back. Money move to conversate.
1: Money.
0: Put them up on the plate.
1: Put them up.
0: Baby shaking in the waist.
1: She shake.
0: Hit the flashlight to see her face.
1: Flash.
0: And she looking like a snack.

0: The Public News Service Friday afternoon update. I'm Mike Clifford. President Trump announced Thursday that the U.S. would deploy 5,000 troops to Poland, despite the Pentagon's decision 1 week ago to cancel that deployment of thousands of U.S. troops there. The New York Times notes in a social media post that caught Pentagon officials by surprise, Trump suggested he was making the move based on the successful election of Karol Nawacki, Poland's conservative nationalist president whom Trump endorsed in his election. And House Republicans canceled a scheduled Thursday vote on a war powers resolution aimed at ending the U.S. war with Iran, a measure that likely would have advanced had the vote taken place. The Guardian notes the cancellation, which avoided political embarrassment for Trump, is the latest signal that congressional support for the war is diminishing. Meantime, as people flock to the District of Columbia for D.C. Black Pride, anti-smoking advocates are providing safe spaces for LGBTQ people on their quitting journey.
1: The Truth Initiative will hold a mutual friends brunch on the Sunday of D.C. Black Pride from 12 to 6 p.m. Nicotine use is more frequent in the LGBTQ community, and surveys often find those in the community use more forms of nicotine habitually. Kendrick D'Artis with the Truth Initiative says it's important to create a secure path for people working to buck their nicotine addiction.
2: This event will be high-energy, culture-rooted brunch experience.

0: state has already put more money into youth mental health by increasing the number of counselors in schools.
1: The 2027 state budget, which has yet to be finalized, would increase funding for teen mental health first aid training so it's available to 10th graders statewide. Dr. Sharon McLennan-Weir with the Center for Independence of the Disabled New York points to other proposals that address youth mental health.
2: Daniel's Law focused on training police on mental health crisis intervention that is not a police response, rather than a treatment response, and hiring more mobile crisis units to go out across the state to address behavioral episodes.
1: The bill is named for Daniel Prude, a Rochester man who died in 2019 when he was wrestled to the ground by police who were responding to a mental health crisis. McLennan-Weir notes New York City's funding for the law isn't enough for the almost 2 million people in the city with a diagnosed or undiagnosed mental illness. I'm Edwin J. Vieira.
0: New York is also working to implement its mental health plan that includes increased use of doulas and peer supports and mental health screenings in obstetric clinics. This is Public News Service. After 6 years of organizing, Penn State University faculty have formed a union to gain a stronger voice and greater influence in university decisions. The Penn State Faculty Alliance reports about 75% of participating faculty voted to join the Service Employees International Union. More than 2,300 supported the effort and about 850 opposed. Julio Palma-Anda, an associate professor of chemistry, says the move follows years of frustration over limited faculty input on key decisions.
3: I think employees should have a voice in their workplace. We have made, through the years, several attempts to raise our voice, our concerns, collaborate with the administration, but we have been quite ignored.
0: He says without a formal collective bargaining structure, faculty lacked a meaningful voice in decision-making. The union will represent faculty of all ranks across University Park and Commonwealth campuses. And during Mental Health Awareness Month, Indiana youth advocates say strong relationships and supportive adults can improve.
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And that, of course, means that if any of this stuff is any good, well then, hey, it's a miracle.

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These are the mighty Clouds of Joy.

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Playing the Look of Love. Look of Love. Here you go.

Records Ryan is the disc jockey in this flame-throwing, heavy-duty rock and roll music playing radio station called White Sidewalls Radio. Who do you think you are? It's a tune from Bo Donaldson and his Haywards.

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Michael Patrick, Records Ryan, taking care of all these buttons here on White Sidewalls Radio. Well, here it is, another underwhelming yet world-famous edition of Less Information, It's Useless, Needless, Pointless, and Meaningless. Things I didn't know, most of the stuff I never needed to know. Skepticism is the longest word that alternates hands when typing. Smelling bananas and green apples, smelling not eating, can help you lose weight. The average iceberg weighs 20,000, what? 20,000, weighs a lot. And finally, and this of course you're welcome, the average lifespan of a Major League Baseball is between 5 and 7 pitches.

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Heading down to the Mississippi River Shakedown. You got the Lamont Cranston Band on your radio.

Well, the car is fast, the top is down, the music is loud, and you've got Records Ryan on the radio playing great golden rock and roll. Well, here they are. Whoop, wait a second. Headlines ripped. Almost forgot that. From today's newspaper. Actually, I use the scissors, but ripped sounds really good. Headlines as we have them at this hour. Girl does well in dog shows. We will sell gasoline to anyone in a glass container. And finally, unless, of course, you're welcome, robber holds up Albert's hosiery.

0: This is a heavy duty, flame throwing, rock and roll music playing radio station with Michael Patrick Records Ryan taking care of all your musical needs. It says here three ways to get more use out of a garage. Apparently, the first one is get rid of the cars. Records Ryan is your friendly neighborhood radio station disc jockey playing awesome golden rock and roll. These are the Honey Dogs and a thing called I Miss You.
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I miss those laughing lips, your eyes and hips, and I miss you, darling. Hop in, sweetheart. Records Ryan is driving this machine to rock and roll heaven. Here's Mitch Ryder and his Detroit Wheels on the cruise.

Well, this year radio station means Full Tilt Boogie, so hang on tight, because Records Ryan is playing golden rock and roll music. Well, let's see here. This would be some things from your community bulletin board. It says here, warning, lifeguard is 5 years old. Another sign says stop, and underneath it says in the name of love. Here's a sign that says no hunting, no fishing, no nothing. Go home. And finally, this sign says employees must wash hands. If no employee is available, feel free to wash your own hands. We are playing rock and roll music. And we don't need no stinking maps, because we're cruising down the freeway of rock and roll music. A little song for some rock and roll girls here on White Sidewalls Radio.

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Like this one, Street Corner Serenade, Wet Willie, on the Records Ryan Radio Show here on White Sidewalls Radio. Let's go.

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All the records run radio show Swifty. It is Nifty. And it is Needle Torpedo because I play great, awesome, golden rock and roll records. If you're ever lonely, pick up the telephone. You can call. Throw in my number. Shoot, I forgot it myself.

It's Golden Rock here with Michael Patrick Records Ryan on White Sidewalls Radio. What have I got here for you? Well, Georgie Porgy, Puddin' and Pie, kissed the girls and made them cry. All the girls married millionaires, and it was Georgie's turn to cry.

0: That's tacky.
1: Retired railroad workers don't forget things, they just lose track.

0: Are you kidding me?
1: The guy went to the drive-in theater to see the movie Closed for the Season. And the two trees had a board meeting.
2: That's the dumbest thing I've ever heard of. Or...
1: two trees had a board meeting. Mm-hmm. Mother to her son, the proof is in the pudding.
2: Now that's the most ridiculous thing I've ever heard of.
1: Mother said to her son, the proof is in the pudding. Son said to his mother, I don't like pudding.
0: Mike, that was funny.
1: Mother Tree said to her son Tree, you've been an awfully naughty pine. The sword swallower.
0: Mike, that was funny.
1: Thank you. The sword swallower called in work complaining of a sore throat. When the guy got laryngitis.
0: Oh, Mike, what? That was funny.
1: Thank you. When the guy got laryngitis, apparently he was speechless. Sergeant said to the general, the troops are...
0: Oh, Mike, that was so funny.
3: Hello, my name is Shirley Will. I'm the founder, president, chairman of the board, and the chief executive officer of the research and consulting firm of Will Tell Ya Straight. Our research methods are call-out, mail-out, pass-out, and spaced-out. Our research firm of Will Tell Ya Straight posed a question to 10 normal, rational, common-sense thinking people, much like yourself. The question was, are you regular weekly listeners to the Michael Patrick Records Ryan radio show? 8 out of 10 interviewees reported that they were indeed regular weekly. Of the other 2 interviewees, 1 reported that he was unconscious at the time. The other interviewee was behind bars and did not want to talk about records. We hope you find this research information helpful. 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Or you can just dial 5-

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It's the Weekend Cruise. Just like Romeo and Juliet.

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Michael Patrick Records, Ryan playing Minnesota's very own. These are the Castaways.

Now, this is Golden Rock, and it's on the Records Ryan radio show here on the Weekend Cruise on White Sidewalls Radio. Well, from the Chetley, Huddley, Buntley, Brinkley, and Winkley newsroom, Records Ryan, your news reporter, reportedly reporting this news report. And if this is news to you, well, that's news to me. The Burlington Liars Club has been compiling the best lies since 1930. Every year it holds a competition to name a world championship liar. This time, they are lying. And finally, personal ads on New York subway city car reads, cute young male into being treated like a dog, seeks companion who'll walk him with a leash and collar. The second ad says, desirable young female into heavy petting, seeks companion into same. The odds are the work of the American Society for the Prevention of Cruelty to Animals.

Records Ryan is the disc jockey in this flamethrower. Heavy duty rock and roll music playing radio station called White Side Hills Radio. Whatever gets you through the night, gotta be complimented by the weekend crews here on the Records Ryan Radio.

bit of Elton John helping John Lennon. Whatever gets you through the night, it's Rock and Roll to the Rescue here on the Records Ryan Radio Show on White Sidewalls Radio. David Gates wrote it. Mermaid sang it. It's Popsicles and Icicles. And it's on your radio here on White Sidewalls Radio.

Well, this year, radio station is playing rock and roll music that is just made for cruising. Now, I don't want to say that it's raining a lot here, although I did see a couple of guys. It appears they're building an ark.

it's fast, the chop is down, the music is loud, and you're rolling with Records Ryan here on White Sidewalls Radio. Those are the White Sidewalls doing their version of Tonight, I Fell in Love, and they do a heck of a good version of it, if I do say so myself. Okay, here it is, another underwhelming yet world-famous edition of Less Information. It's useless, needless, pointless, and meaningless, things I never knew, and most of this stuff I never cared to know about. The average person has over 1,460 dreams a year. The Earth weighs around 6, and then it got a whole bunch of zeros, tons. It just weighs a lot. The electric chair was invented by a dentist. Imagine that. And finally, and yes, of course, you are welcome, the longest recorded flight of a chicken, 13 seconds. All Records Ryan is your friendly neighborhood radio station disc jockey playing these great, awesome rock and roll records. Here it says rental scams are common. Avoid these with these tips. Watch for listings for grammatical errors and spelling errors. If the price seems too high, it might be too good to be true. And finally, always see the apartment before renting and make sure that you listen to a heavy-duty, flame-throwing rock and roll music radio station called White Sidewalls Radio.

Well, hop in, sweetheart. Records Ryan is driving this machine to rock and roll heaven. And you can ride with me, sitting in the shotgun seat.

Now, this here cruise means full tilt boogie. Look, man, look now. Bang on tight, Records Ryan is playing golden rock and roll music. Got some freedom for you mothers. Here's David Gates and Brad.

Well, we don't need no stinking maps. We're cruising down the freeway of rock and roll music with Michael Patrick Records Ryan here on White Sidewalls Radio. Well, here they are, headlines ripped from today's newspaper. And actually, I use the scissors because this ripping stuff is getting old. What a mess it makes. Anyway, these are the headlines as we have them at this hour. Bridges help people cross rivers. Smokers are productive, but deaths cut efficiency. And finally, unless of course you're welcome, parents keep kids at home to protest school closing. Well, enjoy the ride. We're cruising down the freeway of rock and roll music. Michael Patrick Records Ryan here on the cruise on White Sidewalls Radio. Let's go.

Well, hey there, everybody. Michael Patrick Records. We're going to catch your act next time we cruise through the years of rock and roll music. So until then, you just rock on at your leisure.

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0: Yeah. 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
1: To Almighty above.
0: Thank you, God.
1: Yeah.
0: All praises to the man above.
1: For sure.
0: Check it out.

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0: 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What makes us weep? What makes us laugh? What does us down? How sometimes our soul can look back and wondered how we got over.
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1: Is this going to be a two-hour show?
0: I was going to call it a post-hiatus edition.
1: My God.
0: I don't really have 2 hours, but I mean, you guys can keep going.
1: I don't really have 2 hours, but I mean, we've all been in New York.
2: Inaugural New York for...
0: Yeah, yeah.
1: Breaking in the studio in New York.
0: Yeah.
1: We've been to the new studio. There was a change of studios that we need to talk about a little bit. We've all been to New York. We've been back home. The greatest signing in the history of soccer. I was right again about it. We'll get to that. You guys were wrong. I was right.
0: I don't think we really disagreed with
1: you. I think you did.
2: Well, if it's the greatest signing in the history of soccer, we were right.
1: No, that was according to you guys, not me. I said the guy wouldn't even play for us. I was right.
0: I don't think we ever said it was like a... Oh, whatever. I don't think we ever said the greatest signing in the history of soccer.
1: I might have exaggerated that part.
0: Yeah.
1: I mean, not might have, I did. But I'm just saying.
0: I think we were just like, it was cool.
1: You're pretty high on it. Well, I told you.
2: I was excited for it after our entire team left. So it was some excitement.
0: Also, of course we're high on him. He's a really good player. Doesn't. It's irrelevant whether or not he played for us or not.
3: I think that's the relevant part.
0: Well, no, then you could see. Now we're talking about different things. You said you guys were high on him. I still am. You're gonna get to see him in the World Cup. He's gonna be good.
2: We can't. We should predict because it's Minnesota sports. But we can't predict injuries, you know.
1: I don't think he was injured, but that's just me. He said he would never play for us. He didn't.
0: Well, we can throw where you're wrong in your face too, but Sam and I are too professional to do that.
1: I don't think we can, but our team's gone. We knew who they were. We knew how it ended. Oh my God, we're further away now than we ever were in these sports.
0: I think that's quite literally the exact opposite, for one.
1: Well, the Timberwolves' entire team will be dismantled, except for a couple. And the Wild...
0: By the way, I don't think I've ever felt... Well, I guess we'll get more to the Timberwolves.
1: And Billy Guerin not making that trade at the deadline killed them. We knew that. They were done.
0: Well, it's a good thing it's not the only season that ever happened in the history of the NHL.
2: No. And also, by the way, he made a massive trade, which is the reason we won in the first round, so you do discredit that.
1: Well, again, I don't look at a first round, finally winning a first round series as success, but that I get that.
2: Also, by the way, you can't, like I said, you can't predict injuries. Joel Eriksson is our most.
1: No, you can predict
2: player.
1: That one.
2: I think we're like 2-10 without him in the playoffs, and then Jonas Brodin locked down defense. Like, we're not going to beat anybody without those two guys, let alone the best.
1: You actually can predict those injuries because it happens every year.
0: The one thing I think bothered me, actually, now, well, I guess we can start with the Wild. That's fine. One thing that bothered me about kind of some of the takes coming out of it was, like, now, we said it then, we're just going to say it now when we talk about offseason, like, they're one probably great offense, not even great, they're probably one really good offensive player away from being, like, or forward, I guess I'll say, probably a center, but I think they could get away with it without it, but either way. They're one really good forward away from being a genuine contender. Because I do think they were pretty close, if healthy. And if we didn't get stuck playing Colorado, we would have still played them, but probably in the Western Conference Finals. Like, I think we beat Vegas or whoever. No problem.
1: Yeah.
0: But whatever. Setting that aside, where was I going with this? People were like, they didn't have the depth. They didn't have the this. They didn't have the that. Like, Michael McCarron.

0: McCarron's their second center. Well, Michael McCarron is supposed to be our third center, if not our fourth center, and Michael McCarron had an incredible series. So I actually think the way he played and how he was able to play was proof we actually had some decent depth. Like, what do they expect? Us to just have, like, a number one center sitting on our fourth line? Like, Colorado has that. This is Colorado's last chance. Their cap situation next year is brutal. But I was like, the depth thing, to me, it wasn't the depth. It was the top end. Like, they needed one more really good player. But, like, McCarron is probably about to make $5, $6 million. He was one of our best players, I thought, throughout the whole playoffs. And when they elevated him, he showed up. So the whole depth thing kind of bothered me. I felt like we had the exact opposite problem.
1: For both teams, the wild trade speculation, not, I didn't mean literally the team wild, the insane trade speculation is really pretty funny with both leagues, both teams, mostly Timberwolves, just some of the crazy scenarios out there.
0: I feel like it's just natural.
1: Like, we're going to get Kyrie Irving and Giannis. That ain't happening. These people are nuts. It's pretty funny.
0: I don't know if I've seen anybody say we're getting both. Seriously. Yeah, I mean, We'll get to the Timberwolves in a second. And then I'll let Sam talk. The only thing I'm going to say is I just think whenever you have teams, and it's happening with Denver and other like, whenever you're so close, the number one thing people are going to talk about is, well, they got to make a trade to get there. You know, they're not just going to assume, you know, you have everything to, like, maybe not the Spurs. Like, if the Spurs lose to OKC, they'll be like, they just got to get a little older and whatever. But that's because they have Wemby. But so I think it's natural. But I've cut Sam off like three times.
2: No, I mean, I was just going to say, for the Wild, the second the injury bug goes in their favor against Colorado, they lose. Because if the Wild didn't blow a 3-0 lead, they're extending that game to 7 because Mekar are horrible. So, I mean, man, Mekar would have been out probably the entire rest of the series against the Wild. So it's pretty crazy to think that if we didn't blow a 3-0 lead, we could be in the Western Conference Finals right now.
1: How did that? It's only Minnesota team could do that, but that was pretty insane to blow that lead. But
2: no, they just completely stopped playing, and they didn't deserve to advance if that's what they're gonna do. And
1: I think we
2: did not even put up a fight. So
1: I think we sneaky have coaching problems in both. Neither are gonna get fired, and they're gonna be back. But that doesn't have a very good record in the playoffs.
2: Well, that to touch on that point is I think we have complete opposite coaches in the NBA and NHL. Minnesota teams, where Hines is actually a pretty good regular season coach, but is horrible in the playoffs. And Finchie is a bad regular season coach, but he actually does a pretty good job in the playoffs. And he makes adjustments in the playoffs that he refuses to make in the regular season. Now, Finchie is definitely not perfect. He still has his errors and doesn't make all the adjustments that from the sidelines we see. And we claim that should be made, but like, it is pretty crazy that where Hines is awful in the playoffs, never won an elimination game, and Finch before this year, I mean, he had a lot of success. He still pull off an upset in the first round this year in the playoffs, and he made adjustments that we never saw in the regular season. So it is a little bit like, where has this been all regular season? No, he's not perfect. He still goes back to some rotations that are horrible, but.
0: Right. Well, the Timberwolves, we're jumping back and forth, and that's fine. I think the thing with Finch it's what we do. I don't know. I can't remember how far this stat goes that I saw, but I think we've only ever been the favorite in one series in his tenure, and he's done pretty good. And I don't know if you put stock in Vegas and favorites and all of that, and like they've outperformed in the playoffs. I don't know why those two, and I think you nailed it with Hines. Like, he hasn't always had great teams. That's part of it. I get that. But, you know, winning one against Dallas of all teams, like, that's a big deal. I don't think I think the coaches are on the opposite trajectories, too. Like, Hines has bought himself some goodwill by getting us over that hump. Whereas Finch, because of the over-reliance on Randall, and Conley actually played well against the Spurs, but the over-reliance on Conley, not playing a lot of younger players, like, all of that stuff, like, if it's a bad start next year, do people kind of start calling for his head? It's kind of going in the opposite direction. I mean, partial to that is like expectations and stuff, but
1: the one dude for the Timberwolves gets 40 points. He doesn't score 10 in the next three games.
0: Well, because he got hurt too. That was what I was going to say about the Timberwolves. Like the Wild, I do agree with you, Dad. Eck is like the John Hines of players. He's your best player for 70 games, and then he gets hurt every single April.
3: That's crazy.
0: So whatever. But the Timberwolves have, either to their credit or to their luck, for the last couple of years, been very healthy in the playoffs, except the one year that McDaniels punched the wall and Nas broke his ankle in the same game or whatever it was. But when they've been really good, they've had good health. This year, you lose because you're the more hurt team. And I think we're seeing that more and more in the NBA, that it's like, especially the NBA.
1: It's just always Minnesota.
0: Well, I guess that's my point. With the Timberwolves, it hasn't been. Like, we've been on the right side of the injury, until this year. And so that's part of it. And I think that's going to be a big part of the NBA. We're seeing it every single year now. It's just like, can you survive and stay healthy through the playoffs? And that's probably going to be what determines as much as anything. Even now you look at the Western Conference, which is like a beast compared to the East. No pun intended. But like, now the Spurs are still down Fox. It looks like Harper might not play. Jalen Williams might not be out again for OKC. Like, you have like shells of teams out there playing. Ants on half of a knee, much less one and a half knees. DiVincenzo, obviously, who knows if we'll ever see him as a Timberwolf again. Dosunmu playing through injuries. Like, Nas, I think, has played through a shoulder injury for months. Like, sometimes it's just not the... And I'm not saying we beat the Spurs if we're healthy. I think we give them more of a fight. But I don't know. That was tough.
2: And, yeah, I mean, showing back Timberwolves, it's like, if there's one player against the Spurs and that defense that we... miss. I mean, obviously, besides Anthony Edwards, because he's a superstar, you can't be without him against any team. But it's DiVincenzo. The way the Spurs blitz Ant at half court with the ball, it is missing DiVincenzo, who is our really only true sharpshooter, to have him as an outlet, like with the double right away, would have killed the blitz. And just not having him, I mean, it was really killer against the Spurs, especially in the way that defense plays. And like you said, I mean, the injuries, you can't. And then we have, obviously, we weren't winning any game with the way Randall was playing and the way and especially if he's our second guy, let alone who's coaching or who's playing with him. So it's not really a big deal. But the DiVincenzo injury against the Spurs, especially, was massive. Just the way. They play defense.
0: Yeah, you're never going to win by going at Wemby over and over. But at the same time, I don't know that we had a lot of other options. The way Randall was playing, the way Jaden was shooting the ball, Ant on that knee, like, and then like you said, without DiVincenzo, you lost your one kind of true deep threat.
1: It was a little confusing that they kept trying to challenge him he wasn't getting called for goaltending. And he was going to block every shot. I get the outside shooting probably wasn't there. It was a little weird how many times they went after him.
2: To Drew's point, like, and to what you just said, they had to, because McDaniels had a career year from three-point shooting the regular season, shot 18% from three in the postseason. Randall was awful from three in the postseason. He's usually like a 40% three-point shooter. And couldn't really find his shot because he's getting doubled all the time. Conley, I mean, he actually shot, he was probably our best shooter from three, but he's playing limited minutes.
0: Him and Nas, yeah.
2: And yeah, so it's like they couldn't, they had open looks from three, and that series ended up coming down to who's making shots, and it was them. And
0: yeah,
2: it also came down to who's playing defense, and Randall decided to not even try.
0: You just didn't have the personnel, because Randall, I mean, was being Randall. Jaden, it got to a point, I think he actually shot well in the last game, strangely enough, until it got out of hand, but like, Jaden just clearly didn't have a lot of confidence in the outside shot. Shannon's never been a great outside shooter. you can only play Conley so often. And I think Ant, when they interviewed him a couple weeks ago, like, he actually said the knee was impacting his jump shot as much as anything because he couldn't get the lift he was used to getting. So, like, I agree with you, Dad, but I don't know what else they could have done, you know? They just didn't really have the personnel. But it was, I don't know. I said it from the start. This just never felt, for a lot of reasons, and especially once the injuries piled up, it never felt like here for the Wolves. I give them a lot of credit, and I had a lot of fun with them beating Denver. I said to my friends after the DiVincenzo thing, and at the time when we thought Ant was like out, I was like, listen, if you beat Denver just for the vibes and the rivalry, and then it's house money. And I think that's what we got. And I'm not saying that's a successful season, but I think the way it went down the stretch, you have to just kind of say whatever, you know. I think if you said at the beginning of the year that's what happened, that I'm more bummed, to Sam's point about playoffs versus regular season. Like, they should have been better than the sixth seed. Now, at the end of the day, they still probably end up playing the Spurs in that round. But who knows? Who knows what happens? But once the playoffs played out the way they did, it was like, you got to give them a little credit for even winning as much as they did. Well, so but I think it's clearly time to turn some stuff over there.
1: Okay, so is it Kyrie Irving? Is it Giannis? Is it
0: This is what I was gonna say. Like, and I don't know. Who knows? He probably would have gotten hurt too, because that's just what happens. But like, I don't know how people are watched that series and are watching what's happening. And are like, I think the hindsight bias of like, well, who else would play? Like, I don't know. Did it matter? Like, Giannis would have probably helped. Like, I just think it's funny revisionist history. Like, back at the deadline, people are like, we can't get rid of Jaden. We can't get rid of this guy. Like, what are we going to do? Who's going to play? What's going to happen? And now everyone's like, yeah, we probably need him. Like, of course we needed him. Like, we just didn't have the second option capable of elevating us to that level. I don't know. That was what I said when it happened. I'm going to say it now. I think you just need, I don't even care really what kind of individual it comes in. I just think you need a genuine second option that can win you a game, like more or less on his own. The only team that is not built specifically that way is the Knicks. And the only reason they're not built that way is because, for whatever reason, Brunson took a pay cut and makes basically what Julius Randle makes. Like, It's the only reason they work that way. You look at every other team, and they have an alpha, and they have a second guy. OKC's got a couple, but that's why they're so good. And it's just what you need. It's what you need to beat these teams. I don't care if it's Giannis. I don't care if it's Kyrie. I don't care if they find someone that no one's even thinking of. A ball handler would help, but I don't know. Giannis works the same as a ball handler in terms of just the gravity he generates.
1: Yeah, no.
2: I mean, yeah, when you look at the team, though, we probably have a ball handler, you know, in Io, if he's healthy, who can play the guard. I mean, DiVincenzo, too, but, I mean, he's going to be out for the entire year, probably, or most of the year.
0: I think he ends up in the trade package. As much as I hate to say that, it makes sense.
2: Maybe, but, like, I don't know if a team will trade for him. They could release him.
1: I mean, he might not play at all.
2: And he gets to... Yeah.
0: Well, I think that's depending on who they make the trade with, I feel like. Because you can get his rights, the cap rules are different, and, like, some team may just be like, it's, you know.
1: Whatever. I think I would get a couple. I wouldn't get Giannis. I'd get a couple different guys. I think he's hurt too much, and you're going to give away way too many players to get him for a guy to probably not even play in the playoffs. I would just try to get, whether it's, you know, the guy from Boston or Kyrie or both, or I would try to get a couple really good players instead of the one.
0: Which, who's the guy from Boston?
1: Who do they want to get rid of in Boston? Brown or?
2: Jaylen Brown.
0: Well, okay. You're not going to get Jaylen Brown and other guys.
1: You don't Jaylen think you bring him and Kyrie?
0: No. I think they go for, I think it would take more to get Jaylen Brown than Kyrie Irving.
1: Yeah,
2: well, no, I agree. I mean,
0: I don't think we have the assets to get both. I guess
2: we don't have a lot of picks.
0: Yeah, you get one of those three. Like, if you're getting quote unquote the second, third guy is not two of those.
1: I think but in order to get Giannis, you're getting rid of four players and like five draft picks. Can't you get rid of all that for two players?
0: I don't think I don't. Well, first off, I don't think that's what it would take to get Giannis, but I think that's what it would have taken at the deadline. I think now it's very clear he wants out, and Milwaukee doesn't seem like they've done anything to prove otherwise. So I think the price of the brick has gone down, as they say. I also think the salary cap's so weird. Now you got to match salaries and all that BS. Like, I don't think we would be able to pull it up. Like, in a net-net scenario, yeah, you're probably right. But, like, I don't think the cap and all that BS now works that way, where you can just, like, trade whoever for whoever. It's got to match and all this other stupid stuff.
2: Well, and it's going to be a little tricky, too, because you think now, like, if it's a Giannis, to make the cap work and to make the roster work, You think Randall and Gobert are the ones, you know, you trade, but the Bucks aren't going to take both those guys in trade.
0: I think you trade...
2: Unless it's a three-team trade and they trade one, you know, because those two guys aren't working together.
0: I'll be interested to see if they trade one for a little bit more ammo that they then use alongside the other one to get whoever they're getting. Like, I could see a team...
2: Definitely an idea, but... Then we got to make sure the cap still works without that one of them in the trade.
0: Right, right. Well, that's why you would, but they make similar amounts of money. So the two of them together, I think, is too much money. And also, who would want the two of them together? But I think they make pretty similar amounts right now. But I think I've said it either on this show or to friends or who knows, maybe both, or just say it to myself in my sleep. I think Gobert's greatest skill right now is just being a floor raiser. He's not going to raise your ceiling. He's not going to carry you through the playoffs. He will win you regular season games. He will bring a level of professionalism, especially on the defensive end. And that matters to teams that were, a few years ago, in the Timberwolves' position. You had a young superstar, a younger core. You needed to stack some wins and figure it out. Like, there are teams across the league right now. A lot of people are talking about Charlotte. I think they don't need his position, but ironically, Utah is one of them. Probably Washington after this lottery. Like, there are teams.
1: I can't imagine anyone taking Randall. That's amazing to me.
0: Well, I'm talking about Gobert, but yeah, Randall is he doesn't make that much money. Like,
1: a tanking team
0: would, like, they're still tanking teams. You know, there's still teams that are like, whatever. I mean, do I really care? Like. So I think Gobert could get traded for some assets, younger players, draft picks, etc., to one of those teams. And then I think Randall's who goes back to wherever, to a team that doesn't really care. They're going to start over. Because there's teams in the West and East, I guess. But, like,
1: well, they might not that's even like be Kyrie.
0: That's true. By the time this all happens, yeah. That's the thing with Kyrie is, like, at this point, Dallas has to be looking around being like, it's not happening right now, so why are we going to hold on to Kyrie? Like, so we'll just... chip off Kyrie for Randall, who will keep for a year and a half or whatever.
1: See, that's why I think if you get Randall and whatever, maybe that Shannon guy or you get. I mean, I don't know what you need for Kyrie, but you get Kyrie for not that much, and then you can go after Giannis with. I mean, I'd give up it. I, at this point, they're losing with all these guys, so I think you could get them both.
0: Honestly. Yeah, I don't think
1: everyone likes that Shannon guy. Trade him.
0: Yeah. I think you would have to get rid of Gobert, Randall, and McDaniels to get them both.
1: So what? They don't win with them.
0: I'm fine with that. I said that at the trade deadline about Giannis. No, everyone I talked to thought I was insane. They were like, it's the power of friendship. And I was like, the power of friendship has... lost in the Western Conference Finals 2 years in a row and is not that good of a team.
1: Well, let me back up.
0: And also, they clearly don't actually like each other that much.
2: The only three that like each other are Ant, Nas, and McDaniels.
0: Everyone's worried about Ant if they trade Jaden. I'm like, I think he'll be all right.
1: I don't think Giannis, though. I wouldn't trade them all for Giannis. I think they still need someone like Kyrie Irving with Giannis. I don't think Giannis and Ant get it done. I just think Ant is good or very good, but he's not to the elite level.
0: I don't know who you think Kyrie Irving is these days.
2: Also, Giannis has won a championship.
1: He's better than anyone on our team, other than Ant, maybe.
0: I don't think Kyrie right now is better than Ant, but also...
1: No, I said he's not better than Ant, but he's good. Then that's my point.
0: You can get him
1: for nothing.
0: You can't get him for nothing. I'm not saying he's a scrub. He still averaged 24 points last year, but if you want to talk about health, I mean, like, that guy's played less than Giannis.
1: Well, I understand, too, but they're not getting anyone else.
0: No, I know. I guess what I'm trying to say is I think you're equally I think you're underestimating and overestimating these guys at the same time. I also think the reality is it just doesn't work with the CBA and how you have to spend out salaries and stuff. That's why you would have to get rid of all three, not because you necessarily need to in terms of like
1: the kind of
0: players they need. It's just like
1: I'd get rid of all three, but I would try to get Giannis and Kyrie, someone like
0: that. Yeah, well, of course. I mean, for sure.
2: At a certain point, you keep just bringing up these like big names who are now getting older. At a certain point, we got to have these guys. You look at the Spurs, you look at the Thunder, all of their role players, they're younger guys who are playing unbelievable basketball, and we had Terrence Shannon Jr. somewhat, but he can't shoot. Like, you look at Vassell, you look at Jared McCain, like all these random guys.
0: I mean, they're not random guys; they're lottery picks. Like,
2: yeah, but we don't.
1: Well,
2: have
1: they any were, but the Oklahoma and San Antonio tanked for years to get these picks. So,
0: yeah.
1: I mean,
2: we could have traded nothing for Jared McCain. He would have been a starter. He would have been a starter for us.
1: We just never bottomed out.
0: I mean, yes, but
1: not lately,
0: yes, they traded for Jeremy. They first off, they traded a half decent amount for Jared McCain, but also Jared McCain
2: was nothing.
0: I mean, it was nothing in the grand scheme of things, but it was basically what it took us to get Io. Like, same idea.
1: Yeah, but. Well, I guess.
2: But I mean, Io was really only good for like one.
0: It was I'm like 90% sure they traded a first round pick and 3 second round picks for McCain. Like, they traded a lot.
1: Is Io any good? I guess that's going to be the next.
0: I don't know that Io. I don't. I think Io and Jared McCain are kind of the same guy in slightly different ways. Like, I don't know that either of them are super special, but they're both great contributors.
1: It's quite a fall off for him, but I get he got hurt. So
2: he's very streaky. I don't think his shot is not as good as the thing is. Like these other guys, though, and there's other teams. They can shoot the ball. We just don't have any shooters.
0: Well, our one shooter is still wheeling himself around, and
2: yeah, I know.
0: Our best shooter is getting triple teamed.
2: These teams have more than one shooter. That's why they're winning.
0: Well, so like Nas shoots almost 40. Like, we have them. The problem is they're all undone by the Rudy-Randall combination.
1: Yeah, no, that's true.
2: No, like, I think Randall's the worst player in the entire league. So
0: again, he had a terrible postseason shooting, but you're right. I mean, what did Jaden shoot in the regular season? I'll look it up. He shot like 38% from three or something crazy like that. Like, he just had a terrible playoffs. Shot 41% from three in the regular season. Like, you put a lineup out there that's Ant. Now, again, this guy's got no Achilles right now, but Dante, Jaden, and then Io or an Io-like player, like, that is four good to very good shooters. The problem is none of it matters.
2: Not in the playoffs.
0: They played poorly in the playoffs, yes. I'm not debating that. But, like, I mean, I don't know. Sometimes it just happens. Stephon Castle's a terrible three-point shooter. He didn't miss for two straight rounds. Like, just happens sometimes. But, I don't know. I guess all I'm saying is, like, a lot of these things are made to look worse than they are because of the other roster problems.
2: No, I mean, I think Randall is the biggest cancer in the entire league. He's awful. I mean, there's...
0: You know how bad...
2: No one's ever going to win a championship with Randall.
0: Imagine, like, if instead of, like, running around off the ball with extra spacing, like, Steph Curry was stuck with Draymond dribbling it for 20 seconds and then throwing him a grenade at the end of the clock, like, he wouldn't be as good of a shooter as he is right now either. He'd be as good of a shooter, but, like, it'd look worse. Like, it's just bad offense that he is way too often involved in, and that's why he's got to go. My thing with Io and my commentary on him versus McCain is, like, there's a lot of Ios, there's a lot of McCains in the league. I wouldn't overpay just because he's the guy that happened to be on the team this year. There are plenty of guys out there that can give you exactly what he did, and you might want a little extra money or something to go to someone else. So,
1: yeah, I mean, I wouldn't
0: stress that.
3: Even if he was hurt, other than the one game, it wasn't anything.
0: But he was really good down the stretch too, and he was playing well in Chicago. Like, he's a good player, but I don't think he's like this irreplaceable force that we can't find. I mean, I don't know what, I'm not going to pretend like I know what free agency looks like this year, but maybe that's the problem. Maybe there's no one out there in free agency. I don't know. Free agents, NBA.
1: Can I switch quickly to hockey?
0: We can bring Zach LaVine home.
1: I mean, he's not bad.
0: Trae Young's a free agent.
1: How about the crazy, did they think we're going to get Auston
0: all
1: Matthews?
0: Every single Chicago Bulls point guard that got traded is also a free agent. That's hilarious. Io, Kobe, no, I mean, Sexton, who went back. That's so funny. There's actually the point guard market is a little bleak now that I look at it, for whatever it's worth.
3: Have you seen some of these crazy hockey things that we're going to get either Auston Matthews or McDavid?
0: The McDavid also, one makes no sense.
2: Also, keep in mind, this came from a guy who's from Minnesota. He's a homer.
1: Is he a homer, though? He's never played here.
2: He grew up in his entire life, his early life here. Trust me, I love the guy, but I'm just saying, take it with a grain of salt, where he's definitely pushing, you know, a little hometown agenda to try to get these two guys.
1: One of them's
2: more realistic. I mean, we're not getting McDavid for sure, but I think we could easily get Matthews.
1: This entire
2: thing's from one guy who's from Minnesota.
3: Yeah, Eric Johnson, but he's never really been that loyal to Minnesota. I mean, he's never played here.
2: Well, TJ Oshie never played for the Wild, but said the Wild were going to win the Stanley Cup before the season. What's your point?
3: I guess I don't know what my point is. I'm just saying it's a pretty preposterous. Auston Matthews, they'd have to give up their entire team to get him. Who could they give up to get him?
0: The thing with Matthews is that he has a full, here's the thing with Matthews. It's a huge, like, is he just going to force his way out and back the Maple Leafs into a corner type of situation? Because he's got a full no move, that he's only got 2 years left of the contract. Toronto continues to be not good enough. And at some point, do they just say, this isn't the group that's going to get it done? It's not going to happen. And Auston Matthews gets tired of it. And then in those situations, you don't have to give up as much as you normally would, because the guy can only approve. The guy has to approve the trade. He's not going to approve a trade to somewhere he doesn't want to go. They have to give up a lot. I guess what I'm saying is it may not be, if it materializes, it may not be quite as much as you think.
3: I can't imagine what they'd have to. Would you give up back for him?
2: No.
0: That defeats the purpose, doesn't it?
1: Well, that's my point. Like, you're not going to get a superstar for nothing. Like, who are you going to give up?
0: Well, I give up Brodin, honestly.
2: I mean, Yurov's
1: but
2: gone.
1: But that, okay, they have, to give us so much more than.
2: Yurov's gone. You can give up Strammel, who is one of the best prospects in the league.
0: Well, give up one of the two. I wouldn't give up both, but yeah. And then I give him one of the goalies. Pick your favorite.
2: I'd give him a first rounder.
0: Yeah. To Sam's point, I'd give him either Yurov or Strammel, whichever they want. I'd give him probably Brodin. I'd give him their favorite goalie, and then a pick or two. I mean, it's not all that different than what we gave up for it's what we gave up for Hughes. Think about it. Think about what we actually gave up for Quinn Hughes, if you really think about it.
1: I think the defense.
0: At the time, it felt like a lot, but it was like a mid tier center who like was not really a prospect anymore, but was like still young.
1: Well, if that's
0: a
1: how you have to give up
0: highly
1: to get him.
0: Highly highly touted defenseman prospect, which is what, to Sam's point, Strammel or Yurov would be. It was another contributor who I don't think he ever. I think he played a handful.
1: I throw in Spurgeon.
3: get rid of him.
0: I don't think you can get rid of Spurgeon and Brodin. You got to keep one of them. But yeah, pick your favorite of those two. I think you need to.
3: That's, I mean, I would do it tomorrow.
0: But that's my point. Like, what's the, like, I don't think, let me put it this way. Do you think Austin Matthews is better than Quinn Hughes? Probably not. Or they're equal, at the very least, right? The equivalent of Rossi, Boehm, Ogren, and a first, that would be so easy to part with again tomorrow. If that was Yurov, like, Boehm is a top prospect, but, like, maybe you give them a better prospect than Ogren as the other guy. Like,
3: well, it also a real depends goalie on or if, whatever. If you can keep Hughes.
0: Well, none of this matters if you don't re-sign him. I can't. What I can't decide, and we talked about it a month or two ago, do you make a move to I think we talked about the trade deadline. Like, do you have to make a move to show him you're serious? Now, the fact that we played as well as we did and made it to the second round probably helps, but, like, do you have to make a move to show him you're serious? Or do you re-sign him so you don't hemorrhage your future for some guy that might not
3: be? Well, it also depends on how greedy he wants to be. Like, I don't know if money means, well, it means something to everyone. But, I mean, does he have to be the highest paid, or is he willing to take a few million less to get some other guys? Because, I mean, the Kaprizov one, I get they had to do it, but, God, that's a lot of money.
0: Well, the good news, if there's such a thing, is he wouldn't need a contract until the cap jumps and we have a much cleaner cap sheet. So,
3: right,
0: yes, it would hurt down the lineup a bit, but, like, I don't think his new contract doesn't materially impact this decision.
3: If they don't sign him yet.
2: I also think, though, yeah, Kirill makes the most money in the entire NHL. With the caps going up, Kirill's contract, there will be people making more than him.
0: McDavid's going to make more than him in, like, a month. Like, a 1-year deal, right?
3: Yeah.
0: Or 2-year, maybe?
2: McDavid took a pay cut for
0: he took a huge pay cut.
3: They all did, except for Kirill, the first
0: was
3: year.
0: Was it 2 years? I couldn't remember. But look where that got him. Like,
2: no, I know, but my point is, I think, it's not going to look so bad in 2 years when people are making more of them.
0: Yeah, I mean,
2: I don't think Quinn Hughes is signing a $17 million contract.
3: You think it'll be less?
2: I think he'll get less. I mean, if that's the case, McCarr's going to get 25. No, not 25, but he'll get 20.
0: Yeah, they're due for contracts in this. They're technically due for contracts in the same year. So I think I read an article. There's this, like, kind of like it was with Kaprizov too. This, like, posturing of, like, people want to wait out somebody else getting signed, but, you know, the Wild obviously don't want to wait. They want to lock it up. I think if you're the Wild, I don't think you can. I think if you're serious about whatever move you make to be for, like, a top end kind of guy, like, not necessarily Matthews, but, like, that's the way you're thinking, I don't think you can sit around and, like, wait for one or the other. I think if an opportunity presents itself to get a huge guy like that, you do it. If Quinn shows up on June 1st or whenever they're allowed to sign, it's like, you know what, I'm in, I want to be back, and this is how much I want, I think you do it. And you let the chips fall where they may. Because if you really do get somebody that's that good, and they're, you know, why wouldn't you just want them on your team anyways to pair with Kaprizov? And maybe Quinn leaves, which I don't think he will, but I don't know. I mean, I'm being weirdly optimistic about it, but he genuinely does seem to like it. He seems to be, winning never hurts. I think the whole play with my brother thing is, no offense, Sam, it's a bit overblown. Like,
3: what?
0: They're professional hockey players. Like,
3: you guys familiar with Coach Inge?
0: Yeah, why?
3: Yeah. He was hanging with Hughes and Kaprill and
0: Maynard's.
3: That Maynard's on Saturday.
0: Yeah. They having a great time.
3: He didn't have any clue, and he turned around and he ran into old man Flamingo. And then he turned around,
0: like,
3: and they were
0: literally
3: all
0: the dad or the older brother?
3: No, I'm sorry, the older brother. He literally smacked out, like chest to chest, ran into
0: that's
3: him.
0: That's funny.
3: And he went,
0: Baldy.
3: Oh. Yeah. And then he went and sat down, and he looked to his left, and it was sort of roped off, but they were, like, 3 feet from him the whole time.
2: No, I knew people who were taking pictures of them. I think they probably lost on purpose to a party up north, but
3: that's possible. Maybe. I don't know.
0: You made a kind of half joke about it, Dad, but it's like it will really be a fascinating off season for both teams.
3: No, it's insane right now with all this stuff.
0: I really feel like the Wild are like genuinely not to like win it all, obviously, like that you never know, but like I don't think I ever looked at that team once they didn't make another trade, which I was okay with given just what was going on. I never looked at that team being like, they're going to win the Stanley Cup. I was like, I said it before. I was like, I feel confident this team will win a round, and they did, and they won it in pretty convincing fashion. But like, I think they are genuinely very close to being a top two or three team in the league that very honestly could win it. Whereas the Timberwolves have like, I don't know. Whenever you have a guy of Ant's caliber, it's possible. I think they have some really, really, really good pieces that you need to win a championship. But like, the issues are just so glaring. Where like with the Wild, it's like not at the margins, but it's like literally one guy. Whereas like with the Timberwolves, I'm like, you got to get rid of one, maybe two. You got to get another big name. So to get a big name, you're gonna have to give up more. Like, I don't know. And I'm saying you need to get a big guy in the Wild too, but I feel like it's a lot easier with the Wild and what the Wild have at their disposal versus the Wolves. So it's interesting.
2: No, I think, and the bottom line is, each team has clear priorities, and I think everyone agrees on them. Timberwolves' clear priority is trade Randle, get another superstar, get a second option.
0: I don't care if they just straight up cut him. I just want him off my team.
2: Oh, I would trade Randle for a second round pick. I genuinely don't care. I don't even know what he's worth. Is he even worth a first round pick? Maybe a late one. I don't even know.
3: Well, that's why I don't understand. He's included in all these trades. Like, who would really, joking aside, want him?
2: But to what Drew said earlier, he is very cheap, so that probably helps.
0: The guys that are around him in contract are not exactly superstars. Not that Randle is either.
2: So given that, he's probably worth the first round, but yeah, I don't really care. But that's priority again, one is get rid of
0: him. Part of why he doesn't work here is because it's such a bad fit. Like, there are teams where he would be pretty good. Like, there's no spacing on this team, which he needs. And our actual best player wants the ball a lot. And what does Randle want? The ball a lot. Like, it's a bad fit. I don't think he's good. I don't think he's a winning player, but I think he is better than he showed in a lot of his time here. I think it just was a bad fit from the start. It was still the right thing to do because he got out of the Cat contract and he got DiVincenzo. I hope not, man. I love that kid. I feel bad talking so bad about Randle because I love his kid.
2: No, we are very high on this kid. I've even gone on Twitter saying, Randle, you got to leave, but your kid can stay. Like, we are very open about ours.
0: He was notably absent in the playoffs. Maybe that was the problem.
2: That's priority one. And then get Alex Rodriguez a new girlfriend. Rest in peace to that couple. Yeah,
3: she's so disappointed she dumped him.
2: But she noticeably wasn't there either next to him on the bench.
3: Well, but now the Lynx players are all leaving because of Alex Rodriguez. So it's a tangled web.
0: That's fine. But, have you seen some of them play this year?
3: Yeah.
2: By the way, Olivia Miles is the best player of the entire draft.
3: Yeah, they're good.
2: Dad was actually wrong about this. Drew and I were right that
0: they're up by 30 right miles.
2: Well, Olivia Miles is the best guard in the entire draft, more than AZ Fudd. But Dad wanted the other girl who's averaging 2 rebounds.
3: I wanted UCLA.
2: You want a Lauren Betts who's averaging 2 points a game.
3: She's on the worst team in the league. I mean, of course.
0: Then how can she get on the floor? Yeah.
3: They can't get her the ball. She'd be great on our team.
2: Julius Randle on the worst team in the league would be averaging 20 points a game.
0: Well, they're also actually, where are they? They're not the worst team in the league. They have the same record as us.
3: Well, we're one of the worst. By the way, I mean,
2: we're missing our best player, maybe the best player in the entire league, so.
0: Five and one and a half.
3: Who's leaving as soon as the season's over? She's leaving. So
0: here's the only thing I'll say. if that happens, then I'll let you sound the alarm. But every single player, except for maybe Bridget Carlton, that has left. But Bridget Carlton was always good. Every other player that has left is absolutely, objectively bad on their new team.
1: Yeah,
0: Alana Smith can't even get on the floor.
1: No, but
0: she should be crawling backwards.
1: Yeah, she'd do fine.
0: She would do fine because of Reeves. Like, and I that's what I said. Like, they were never going to pay them all. I don't know that I would. Although, what do you mean?
3: I got breaking news right here.
0: Is it about Alex Rodriguez's girlfriend?
3: No,
2: ex-girlfriend.
3: My stay-at-home son that lives here, he's been collecting wrestling cards lately, and he just got a doozy. He got an RVD autograph. Real autograph.
2: Cool. How do you know it's real?
3: I can see. Yeah, absolutely real. Tops. And then Thea Hale isn't quite. That's a good one. You should call Goog.
4: Yeah, there's a little ding on the bottom.
3: You're on the air. We haven't paid you to be on this show.
4: That's right. I'll have to take my
3: exit. My business partner, everyone.
0: Can I? I guess I realized they were playing Toronto. Is Toronto Tempo the worst? Like, that name and that logo, it might be the worst in sports.
3: They're like brown, isn't it? Isn't it really weird?
0: It's like a weird dark. It's like burgundy, and it's like just a basketball with a T on it and like some lines behind it, and they're the Tempo. I think it's the. Listen, I think Lynx and Wild aren't great. If I'm being honest, now they have good logos. But like back to the wrestling. Toronto Tempo is terrible.
3: Why can't, now that Brock Lesnar's back, why can't he have a retirement match at SummerSlam and actually win? Like, do something that doesn't usually happen and win. Don't you think that'd be brilliant?
0: I guess it depends who he wrestles.
3: Well, the Gunther thing is getting old.
0: Well, then I would like him to win. If he's wrestling Obafemi, he can't win. That's my
2: guess. I think it'll be part three of Obafemi at SummerSlam.
3: He's definitely going to beat him the next time they wrestle.
0: Yeah, that's fine.
2: Part three of Obafemi at SummerSlam, and it'll be a long match, and Lesnar will lose.
3: You know what I'm looking forward to at SummerSlam, other than two straight days of action when Enzo and Cass come out.
0: Oh, if it happens, I will lose my mind. You know what I was actually thinking about today? And I thought about it maybe because I knew we were going to do the show. Like, my favorite era of wrestling ever was obviously when I, you know, was much younger, Hardy Boys, Dudley Boys. That era was obviously, you know, early Cena. Like, that was the best for me. That was my favorite. But I think my second favorite, like, era and, like, promotion, if you will, of wrestling was, like, that few years where NXT just had all of those guys run through it.
3: You watched it before I even did.
0: I watched it every week. Yeah. The Undisputed Era, Owens, Zayn, they had Big Cass, the girls, and Enzo.
3: The women,
0: yep,
2: Samoa Joe.
0: The Four Horsewoman, Samoa Joe. Like, that 3 to 5 year stretch that NXT had is probably my second favorite grouping, if you will, or era of wrestling of all time. And Enzo and Cass were a huge part of that. Those guys were nuts. I mean, they still are. Not.
3: It is pretty amazing that they're even thinking about it, but can you imagine them at the...
0: What's he go by now? Not Bill Cassidy, that's a senator.
3: Big Cass?
0: Big Bill Cassidy. Big Bill. No. Yeah. Just Big Bill? Is it just Big Bill? I guess they can't call him Cassidy.
2: I think it's Big Bill.
0: Big Bill, yeah. He did go by Big Bill Morrissey. That was it.
3: Something like that, yeah.
0: No, Big Bill is what he goes by now. Is he not with AEW right now, though?
3: I guess his contract's almost done, if not done.
0: I will lose. I know the whole thing by heart still.
3: Yeah, it's hard not to.
0: SAWFT.
3: Soft, yeah.
0: They had the best music, too. The like Italian, like,
3: oh, my so name, and I'm a certified G. Yeah, then you can't teach that.
0: No, you can't.
3: Do we discuss New York? Like, are you upstairs at your studio or downstairs? What's the new
0: studio?
3: I'm
0: in the loft. Yeah, I'm in the loft. Although the desk came today, but I'm not allowed to use it because my roommate, whose desk it will officially be, hasn't used it yet. But yeah, new desk and a chair.
2: I could have used that 2 days ago.
0: Yeah, yeah. I mean, to be fair, we all could have used it for the past 2 weeks, but it took some time to find the right one because it's not a huge space that it's going into. But yeah, desk was acquired. Looks great. We went in person to purchase the desk from West Elm, if you're familiar.
1: I've driven by it a million times on the way to the airport.
0: Well, there's a few of them, but
1: but I'm not.
0: We didn't
1: wrong,
0: go to the
1: right?
0: one. We did not go to the one by my old studio. There's also one up here by my.
1: Isn't
0: new
1: there
0: studio.
1: A West Elm on the way to the airport? Like right with
0: from my old notes? From my old like, studio.
3: No, the West Elm store, right?
0: Yeah, there's a lot of them.
3: Isn't there one on the way to LaGuardia that, like, right when you're getting outside of downtown? I feel like I drive by it all the time. Big red letters. Am I wrong?
0: Where? That's what I'm trying to.
3: I don't know the street name.
2: The point is, Drew didn't go to that one. If he doesn't even know what you're talking about.
3: All right. I want to say it's in Queens, the one I drove by every time.
0: That's
3: of the
0: not
3: year.
0: That'd
2: be JFK.
0: No, LaGuardia's in Queens too. Okay. They're both in Queens. They're both in Queens.
3: I feel like I've driven by it a million times. But go ahead, continue.
0: You're also acting like West Elm is this like local New York thing. Like
3: I've never heard of it before. It's the only place I've ever seen
0: West
3: it.
0: Elm.
3: Yeah.
0: You've never heard of West Elm?
3: The only time I've ever heard of it was when I driven by it in New York.
0: There are there are over 109 West Elms in the United States across 37 states.
5: About 2 months ago from him either.
3: My roommate just offended me that said she's never... We don't have them here.
0: You're telling me there's not a West Elm in Minnesota? I don't buy that.
3: you want to bet? I mean, I guess
0: I don't even know how I would look up that West Elm. Like, I mean, I guess
3: I'll look it up.
0: Maybe there's not. I don't know.
3: West Elm Furniture,
0: Edina, and in the North Loop, there's two of them.
3: I've never. Okay.
0: The shops at Centennial Lake, and then in the North Loop. It's a very normal store. I don't know how we got there. I think it's crazy. You've never heard of West Elm. I'm going to be honest with you, but maybe that's just my little tunnel vision from buying furniture for the past month. Anyways, we bought the desk in person because we had a discount that we need to go in person for. The sales lady bullied us because it's a very nice chair. Talked us into a chair that fits really nicely with the desk because it's a small desk. It's a small chair, but the chair also spins and looks like a real furniture chair, so we can use it as a second chair. Another thing Sam could have probably used. I need a name for it. I'm up here, and I've been referring to it as the loft, but
3: the studio.
0: There's got to be some sort of Apple themed.
3: It is a loft.
0: No, I know. I haven't quite come up with
3: the treehouse. The Apple.
0: You know, it's funny. It's funny you said that because that's what I was thinking was the treehouse. But
1: I mean, how would I come up with that randomly, and then you do it? I think it needs. You can go as far as the Apple treehouse or just the treehouse.
0: Apple treehouse feels like a mouthful. I feel like it'd just be
1: the treehouse. I mean, if two people came up with it.
0: Yeah. It kind of feels like a treehouse up here at times.
1: I feel like walking up those steps, I felt like I was climbing a tree. So, yeah, I could.
0: Yeah, my calves are going to be in phenomenal shape after living here. I've never walked upstairs.
1: Coming down might be more of a issue, but.
0: I fell coming down the other day.
1: That's yeah, I know I will at some point.
0: They're slippery stairs too, which doesn't help. And I had socks on that were also slippery. It was quite late. My roommate did not stir from bed. She just kind of yelled across the way.
3: Are you
0: what
3: okay?
0: happened? And then she finally got up and came over, and laughed at me, which I deserved. I was just sprawled out on the floor.
2: At least you have some homemade ice cream in the freezer to make you feel better.
0: I still, yeah, it's still sitting. I might go have some after this, actually.
3: I'm really upset because I wasted an opportunity. I could have got $140 off the Ninja slushy machine, and I just should have bought it. And but I didn't have permission, so I didn't do it. But
0: yeah, Sam broke in the ice cream maker.
2: Yeah, I added slushy. the vanilla and the maple syrup. Whether you believe it or not,
3: that surprised me that you would eat that, Sam.
0: It's just vanilla ice cream.
3: It's not maple. It's not just vanilla. It's maple syrup in it, vanilla.
2: Vanilla ice cream.
0: You don't even notice. If I just handed it to you, you wouldn't think. You wouldn't know.
3: So you think? Okay. So I thought it was like a. Okay. Never mind.
2: It was the best vanilla ice cream I've ever had.
0: Probably because of the maple syrup. I think if you just go to the store and buy vanilla ice cream, there's probably not maple syrup in it. But I think when you're making home. Yeah, but I think when you're making it at home, like milk, cream, and vanilla. Like, you needed a little bit more, so the recipe called for some maple syrup, Sam.
2: And sugar.
0: Yeah, I figured that went without saying, but yeah, you're right.
2: Well, I made it.
0: For the people at home, you're right. You're right. I should be thorough. Yeah, Sam eyeballed it. I mean, very professional. You know, you don't, what do they say? You measure with your heart.
2: Well, your roommate put a little extra heavy cream in there, so I put a little extra vanilla and a little extra maple syrup, and it turned out great.
0: Yeah, it is very good.
3: Book of Mormon's back in business.
0: I know. Although what we saw was pretty electric. That might be a post-show conversation.
3: Okay, do you want to go to the post-show?
0: If my math is any good, we've been talking for 56 minutes, which feels like
2: I was going to say, we brought up bad names in Minnesota deployments. The women's hockey team disappointment this year.
0: They're one of us now. They got screwed. Since when do we cancel games if people are sick?
2: But the bad name wasn't on them. The other team, the team who lost in the championships, name is the Charge. That's probably one of the worst names.
3: The team that won what's the name of the team that won?
0: Victoire. It's French.
2: Victory.
0: It's French. It's just victory in French.
2: Yeah, but the Charge is like, at least make it a basketball name. Like, the Charge is awful.
0: The Charge is bad.
3: What league cancels a game? Because that was bizarre.
0: I will say, for the most part, the Women's Hockey League has great names.
3: Okay. I mean, the Frost makes sense.
2: No, I like the Frost.
0: The Fleet, the Boston Fleet, the New York Sirens. I mean, that one's topical.
3: Yeah. I just glad to know. Welcome to Minnesota, Frost, because you're one of us now.
2: Well, it took 3 years, at least in their defense. It took them 3 years.
3: Yeah, no, that's true.
0: Yeah, they didn't win first.
3: No, that's very true. Are you should we go to the post show? I have a couple New York questions.
0: Well, we are a little low on time, so yeah, I think
3: I want to say happy holidays to everyone, and this was another edition of Apples to Apples right here on WFNU 94.1 Frogtown Community Radio. There will be an encore

Do you have cardboard that won't fit in the recycling bin? Piled up plastic bags? Or other products that could be recycled? Bring them to the Environmental Center with no cost to residents.

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Baby, come on, baby, come on, I see you standing there. Baby, come on, baby, come on, you better baby.

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They never understood what I'm living through. 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

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You know.

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You better thank God you're still on this earth. You better be stacking cake like making dessert. 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

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I plan for the future and learn from the past. 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All I've been thinking is money trees. Money don't grow on trees, man. 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

0: on your. 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
1: Monday.
0: Thinking about this cash. 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
1: I think about money so much it ain't healthy for me. 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

0: 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Yet I can't believe the grace of God would pardon me.
1: We are Frogtown. We are St. Paul. We are the community. 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

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So you better call.

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1: 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Oh. 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

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That system that kills the human spirit. 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

0: celebrating and imitating. 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

You are a miracle. You are a miracle. You have made it this far, and there is so much more work for you to do. 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And anyone who tries will be dismissed.

0: 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You know your worth.
1: Know your worth.
0: You know your worth.
1: Know your worth.
0: You are persistent,
1: you are persistent
0: and focused.
1: And focused.
0: You notice the little things and find joy in things most people overlook. 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

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And,

0: something if they haven't been around much.
1: I wondered. Thought maybe I was out of touch.
0: I'd buy you a drink.
1: I told you, I've got a husband.
0: I'll buy him one too.
1: He's out of town.
0: Your favorite kind. We'll drink to him.

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0: part of the Austin Music Experience. That is Wild Child from their Kids record. We're going to be have Wild Child in Studio 1A in like a week and a half, something like that. So we'll get that on the air here not long after that. That'll be exciting. And Lamp before that with Hitachi no Koi. Ella, tell the folks at home about Lamp.
1: Yeah, what do you know about them? Lamp is was Audrey, my partner's, one of her favorite bands in middle school, and is still one of her favorite bands. They've been around since the early 2000s, I think, and have been plugging away. And then last couple of years, they suddenly got really big on TikTok pretty randomly, and they did a tour in the U.S. for the first time, and Audrey got to see them. And so this is, one of her favorite bands.
0: Are you going to get to see them in Japan?
1: I don't think so. I don't think they're touring. I'll ask Audrey.
0: Well, that'll be exciting to find out.
1: Yep.
0: Music here from Stevie Wonder. It's from Songs from the Street. It's 1, 2, 3, Sesame Street.

0: Mega Ran helping out Fuch and Aura V there. Song's number one fan. 123 Sesame Street, Stevie Wonder's version of that from Songs from the Street. Here on Spare the Rock, Spoil the Child. And friends, we have reached the end of the show. Ella, thanks for hanging out.
1: Thank you for having me.
0: And maybe we'll get you to send us a little bit of audio from Japan.
1: Sure.
0: So we can have you check in from however many thousands of miles away that is. I don't know
1: yeah.
0: how many miles. It's a lot of miles.
1: Many. I can't say.
0: All the thousands of miles.
1: About as many as you can get away from here as you can on the Earth.
0: Very close to that anyway.
1: Coming back.
0: Maybe Australia might be a little farther.
1: Maybe something like that.
0: This is knowable information. We just don't know it. We'll figure it out. The show is Spare the Rock, Spoil the Child, indie music for indie kids. 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If you have tips and tricks for Tokyo, send them to that email address. I'll pass them along to your radio pal, Ella. Or you can send them to me. That's fine, too. We start an end of show with They Might Be Giants this week. It's E Eats Everything in honor of E. Ella, who does not, in fact, eat everything.
1: I eat many things.
0: You eat many things. Crunchy vegetables, not a fan.
1: I eat them, but I don't like to.
0: And pickles.
1: I don't eat pickles.
0: I'm with you on that.
1: I think I can do nutritionally fine without ever eating pickles.
0: In any event, eat most things, I guess, is what we're saying. Mm-hmm. Have a good week.

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Serve two masters equally. Now fuck it, I shall not serve two masters since he is he. I run around like I am a bastard, embarrassing. This shit that turned into a disaster called Father Ring. I just wish that I learned it faster, honestly. Look, I ain't tryna sound like no pastor, so pardon me. But I feel that you showing my truth is my transparency. It's exposing you for how you move and how the fuck you think. Shout out to Pops, where he ain't never fucking lied. He gave me game and mama would tell me all the time what I was looking for inside was looking at me from the skies and that this money shit on purpose is just rewards for being wise.

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A baby coming. 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A baby coming. I see you standing there. A baby coming. A baby coming.

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0: Hello, hello, hello, and welcome back to the Murray and Olive Goff Show. I'm Olive.
1: What?
0: I.
1: Yeah?
0: You have to repeat after me.
1: Okay.
0: I.
1: Am.
0: Kevin.
1: Kevin.
0: Welcome.
1: Welcome.
0: To. The.
1: The.
0: Murray.
1: Murray.
0: And.
1: Olive.
0: Olive.
1: Goff.
0: Show.
1: Show. Oof. That was a lot of lines. How are you?
0: Well, it's time we start memorizing them. The real performance is next week.
1: Yeah, I know. We've been doing a lot of practicing to get to the real show.
0: Yeah.
1: Oof. Do you still want to call it the Murray and Olive Goff Show next year? Do you have any thoughts?
0: I don't know. I mean, he won't be here, just like he's not here now.
1: He's not here. He's in Atlanta. He's answering quiz bowl questions. Yeah, Georgia. That's right. Good point.
0: Atlanta, Georgia.
1: Yeah.
0: Anyway.
1: Do you want to sing a song?
0: He just won one of his rounds.
1: Yeah.
0: They've been quiz bowling it up. It's big school nationals, so it's not just for the little schools. It's for the big schools.
1: The big schools.
0: So, that's kind of exciting.
1: All right.
0: Yeah, I don't know. I feel like it'd be kind of weird to call it anything else, but...
1: Yeah.
0: Haven't really thought about it. When we all leave, what are you going to call it?
1: The Murray and Olive Goff Show.
0: Tribute show?
1: It might be, yeah, that's a good idea. The Murray and Olive Goff Tribute Show. Just do songs in tribute.
0: Maybe you know? You'd be like, yes, this is played for Murray and Olive Goff.
1: This is the only music...
0: Not in the studio, but...
1: Only music from 2008 to now. It's like anything before Murray and Olive... Doesn't exist.
0: Not worth it.
1: Not worth it. Speaking of a song that's before Murray and Olive, this is a song that I got into. I mean, it had been around for a while. But this is a song I got into my first year away at college, and Murray's about to go to college. What do you think about him going?

0: with all of his college.
1: Or what you could do is you could be like his father and just sit in your dorm room listening to this song and feeling sorry for yourself.
0: I kind of am hoping for different things for Murray, but who knows?

0: Steely Dan, reeling in the years on the Can't Buy a Thrill album. Yeah.
1: When you were in college, what was one of your, like what was the most popular artist, would you say, at the time?
0: Nirvana.
1: Nirvana, really? Did you listen to a lot of Nirvana?
0: Yeah, I mean, Nevermind came out, I think, my first year of college. And then the cool kids said, yeah, but it's not as good as Bleach.

0: which was their earlier album. It's like, this one's more their commercial sellout. And I was like, okay. I just remember thinking that I thought that the Nirvana sounded like the Beatles through like a heavy metal sort of thing. But I didn't know that much about grunge at that time. Grunge was kind of becoming a music phenomenon. I think that Pearl Jam's 10 came out after that. So Pearl Jam and Nirvana were kind of
1: big.
0: The two big. And then Soundgarden was another one.
1: What about
0: one.
1: When you were in like high school and middle school?
0: I mean, you know, I'm sure there was like really popular music that maybe I wasn't paying a lot of attention to. Like, I was learning about Lou Reed and Elvis Costello in high school. Like, I went to Elvis Costello's concert at Northwestern with this one girl who I liked and who really liked me, and I probably didn't like her as much as she liked me. And then one of the reasons why is she had wine coolers. So she drank a wine cooler, and like, I was so worried, like, we were gonna die in a car accident. So I was like anxious the whole time. And then also the Cowboy Junkies and Edie Brickell and the New Bohemians. But again, none of these bands were like popular.
1: Yeah.
0: I mean, I don't know exactly what the most popular thing going on was. In like junior high, I mean, Paul Simon's Graceland came out, I think in seventh grade. I think that's when that came out. And
1: good album.
0: And that's a really good album. That's still a really good album today.
1: Yeah.
0: But was it the most popular album? I guess maybe what I could do is during like the next song or songs, I could take a look and see what was super popular like when I was in eighth grade.
1: Yeah,
0: and
1: I
0: when
1: just
0: I was
1: wondering,
0: a senior in high school.
1: Because I feel like probably Taylor Swift now, but there's like a few other people, but I feel like it's mostly just pop music. Like, there's not a whole lot of popular other music.
0: Mm.
1: But some old artists are coming back, so.
0: Yeah.
1: It depends on who you talk to.
0: I guess, it's kind of like, if we're talking about the number of records that are sold, I guess that's one thing. But when you ask the question, what were you listening to?
1: That's different, yeah.
0: Like, in high school, I was learning about De La Soul and Public Enemy and The Smiths and The Cure. I think I heard The Cure maybe in late junior high, early high school.
1: But I feel like it would also depend on what kind of music you were into, you know? Like, I'm not really into country, so if you asked me the most popular country singer, like, I would not be able to tell you.
0: Yeah, in fact, I didn't start learning that much about country music until I got to college, and that's when I learned about Patsy Cline and Hank Williams, who are, like, these much older country stars. My dad had always liked Willie Nelson and Johnny Cash. So.
1: I'm not, like, a hater of country. I just don't really listen to it that much.
0: Mm-hmm.
1: But I don't know. I feel like it kind of depends on what kind of stuff you like to listen to.
0: Yeah. You know what I could do next, maybe? I should probably get another song ready. I hadn't thought about it. Let me see. Oh, no. I got another song ready. Oh, go ahead.
1: Well, it's why I kind of like our radio show, because I feel like if you just turn on normal stations, they're just kind of like the same five songs being played over and over and like these same new releases, which like it's fun to see new releases and stuff like that. But mm-hmm. I feel like it's cool to be able to see like all these different types of genres and music and artists and not just the same type of thing.
0: Yeah. This is from the Pretenders. This is from the first Pretenders album.
1: Mm-hmm.
0: And as you know, I'm a big Pretenders fan. But I was just thinking about this because remember how when you were little and we would go to an intersection and then I'd hit the button?
1: Yeah.
0: And then it would all of a sudden start saying, you remember what the voice would be? What would come out of the little machine?
1: Wait.
0: Yeah.

0: Welcome back. Who was that, Papa?
1: That was the Pretenders. How could you forget that that's the Pretenders?
0: No, I was wondering what song it was.
1: The Wait.
0: Because right, you start of the button.
1: Yeah. Okay. Hold on. Let me see if we can do this. So I'm going to hit the off hook button. So I'm going to try that. And then we're going to hang up the receiver here in a second. But then we have to do first is we don't panic is what we don't do here on the Marie and Olive Goff Show.
0: Panic is not in our name.
1: It isn't?
0: No.
1: Okay. Okay, so first we got to get the song, right? Because if you don't have the song...
0: A little bit more awkward.
1: It is. Do you hear that?
0: No, but I believe it.
1: Yeah. All right. All the way from sunny California, we're going to try this. Joel? Joel, are you there? Let's see what else we can do. Hold on.
0: I don't hear anything.
1: Yeah, just hold on. Just hold on.
0: Joel.
1: Oh, let's see. Wait a minute. Hit the program button under return.
0: Hit the program button.
1: Joel?
2: Hello?
1: Hey!
0: He's here!
1: Hold on, Joel.
0: J-O-E-L. That spells Joel.
1: Joel, how are you?
2: I'm doing well, but I hear some soft folk music louder than I hear
1: you. Oh, okay. Let's see here. Let's see if we can do anything about that. How about now? Does it feel a little better?
2: There. Just your beautiful voice.
1: Oh, Joel. He must not be feeling well, Joel.
2: I've been sick, actually, for 2 weeks.
1: Oh, no. What's wrong with you?
2: Well, I got sick from the little Petri dish children, and then I didn't stay home last weekend and rest. I went and did crazy things and made myself worse, you know.
1: Oh, Joel.
0: Well, Joel, I have a quick question for you, so hopefully you won't have to think that hard. If you were sick, but, like, you had to go do something, like, what would be the comfiest car to be in while you're not feeling well?
2: Huh. Well, from experience, I was sick last weekend, and I got in my 1975 F-250, which has seats in it from a 2002 F-150, and drove 2.5 hours up to the high desert to watch land speed racing, and I was quite comfy. So there's my experiential answer.
0: Do you like the, like, big cushy cars, or do you like the little, like, little comfy boxy cars?
2: I like both. I like cars that feel light and sporty. They're really fun to drive. And then sometimes I like just getting in a car and cruising and feeling like I'm barely doing anything. So just depends.
0: Fun.
1: Joel, when you are not feeling well and other people you know, like, the last thing they want to do is get in a car, do you feel sometimes the opposite? Do you just feel like a car can be very healing for you?
2: No, not when I feel like crap.
1: No, okay. Just checking.
2: I didn't want to cancel the whole weekend, so I did it anyways. I was not sitting in my truck thinking, oh, this is therapeutic, this is wonderful. I was like, oh my God, am I there?
0: I feel like I like cars because you can be up so high. Like, I like big, you know, truck type stuff. I guess we just don't have one, so they seem more exciting to me, but I feel like that would be fun to drive sometime.
2: My wife, Catherine, is similar. She likes her SUV, which isn't that high, but it is an SUV, and she sits up higher, and she likes sort of the view of traffic more than, like, if she drives by Porsche, and it's nice and low, and you feel like everybody's above you.
1: Yeah, I think Jess likes riding higher as well.
0: Yeah, well, Joel, just in case you're wondering, I'm, like, a third of the way through day 10, my last day of driver's ed, so... Gotta get my permit.
1: Yeah. So, Joel, we were wondering, can you come out this summer and teach Olive to drive?
2: Sure. Why not?
1: Yeah, why not? Because otherwise she's going to be stuck with her parents. And although I don't think that will be too bad. Olive and I have already driven together, and Olive did a great job. Olive was like, I'm not excited about this. I'm like, yeah, but you were great. Murray was too. I was really impressed with how Murray learned to drive.
0: Well, I was talking to my horseback riding instructor, and she said it's pretty much just like a horse that doesn't have a mind of its own, and you just push some buttons and a little bit more traffic and learn some more rules, and you're done.
1: Huh. Like,
0: that makes it seem a lot simpler.
1: Wow.
2: Yeah, you're probably set up great for motorcycle riding, too, if you're a horseback rider.
1: Mm-hmm.
2: That's even more similar.
1: Yeah.
2: I could come up and bring a motorcycle, and we could learn to ride motorcycles. That'd be cool. Your mom
0: you should definitely bring me a motorcycle.
1: Oh, wow. Yeah, Jess is probably listening right now and saying, oh, once again, I'm not regretting Joel being in my life. Joel, do
2: it's
1: you...
2: It's a common refrain.
1: Yeah, it's a common refrain.
0: As
1: it's...
0: long as you have a helmet, Joel, I would definitely ride on a motorcycle.
1: Okay.
2: I have multiple sizes of helmets. We could find you the exact right size.
0: Perfect.
1: Joel, do you remember, like, how old were you in 1987?
2: 87, I was 15 years old.
1: Okay, so when you were 15, do you remember what the most popular song in the United States of America was?
2: Well,
1: no,
2: because I didn't usually listen to the most popular songs. It
1: yep.
2: was probably 87,
1: mm-hmm.
2: Pop music,
1: mm-hmm.
2: maybe a little before U2's peak, or maybe without U2's peak, Whitney Houston.
1: Mm. Yeah, I like how you're thinking, but you're not there yet.
2: Am I in the right genres at all?
1: Yeah, well, sort of. I mean, you know, I went and checked what the best-selling album was. And it's an album I remember not being interested in at all, which was Michael Jackson's Bad. I remember Weird Al's album even worse, which made me just chuckle just thinking about it. But anyway, Olive wanted to know what music there was when I was in eighth grade. And I've got the number one song of 1987 queued up. If you're ready. Do you even listen to this show, Joel? I forgot to ask you. I mean,
2: occasionally, yes.
1: Yeah, I mean, sometimes we have to pay you. I know that's part of your contract.
0: Well, we'll pay you more if you come bring us a motorcycle.
1: Yeah, I think Olive's really hit the nail on the head there.
2: Olive, let's text. I think we'll make this happen.
0: I'm excited.
1: Oh, God.
0: Well, I've got 1 week this summer, but, you know, I'll be around.
1: Yeah, and on that note, Joel and Olive, I think it is time that we walk like an Egyptian.
3: Okay, we're gonna do one more.

0: And that's the Bengals. That was the number one song in 1987 when I was finishing eighth grade.
1: There were a lot of racist songs back then.
0: Yeah, I mean, the idea is like, we're talking about ancient, they're talking about hieroglyphics.
1: Kind of creepy though too, you know, some of those songs that were like, I'll find you, I'll stalk you, I'll follow you.
0: Okay, you know what? That makes me think of a song I used to listen to in high school, which I really got into, but the more you listen to the lyrics, you were like,
1: I feel like that happens a lot now, though, too. Some songs, you're like, this is a nice beat, I'm liking this, and then you listen, and you're like, ooh, maybe not.

0: Love Will Never Do Without You, Janet Jackson. Before that, we had the creepy end lyrics to Matthew Sweet's Girlfriend. Never gonna set you free. I'm never gonna set you free.
1: Wait, what was the song that we just heard?
0: The song we just heard right now is Janet Jackson. Love Will Never Do Without You. Before that, it was Matthew Sweet. Yeah.
1: Creepy.
0: Yeah, it was creepy. It's creepy. So, Olive, in the category of something you probably don't care very much about, Stephen Colbert did his last show on Thursday night. CBS decided, in a rare move, that they were, what would you call it? They said the show was losing money. So, for financial reasons only, the top rated nighttime talk show was canceled. I know. And now, Stephen Colbert, he has the really rough next job of going to work with Peter Jackson on a Lord of the Rings movie.
1: Oh.
0: Okay, yeah. I'm not crying for him. So, anyway, for the end of his show, he got together with some musicians to sing a song that I was like, wait, I think I sort of know this song. And it was a very obscure Elvis Costello, like extra track.
1: Huh.
0: Huh. Isn't that weird? So anyway.
1: For what album?
0: It's from, the outtakes are from Elvis Costello's My Aim Is True, which came out when I was 4.
1: Okay.
0: But the extended play songs came out in 1993.
1: Huh.
0: Now, it would be interesting to find out if Stephen Colbert heard that song that I'm going to play for you called Jump Up, if he'd actually heard it earlier. But anyway, there he was with Elvis Costello singing this song. And then after this song, and you and I are going to have to talk while this song is playing, okay, it's the last Olive Goff radio show. Who would you want to have come into the studio, Taylor Swift, and sing a song, Lord, with you? Think about what song would it be that you would want to sing
1: with somebody,
0: Mick Jagger. All right, ready? Here we go. This is Elvis Costello. Not with Stephen Colbert. This is when Elvis Costello was much, much younger, singing Jump Up.
1: Hit it.
2: Everybody's talking like they can't sit down and looking like they can't stand up.

0: Elvis Costello jump up on the Marianne Olive Goff Show. Olive has invited this internationally famous superstar to come into the studio and sing this song with us. This is not the last Marianne Olive Goff Show, but we're counting down.
1: I know, it's crazy.
0: All right, are you ready? Why this song? Do you want to do a lead into this song?
1: Well, I mean, it's a special memory I have with Murray.
0: Oh, was I supposed to start the song now?
1: Yes. Yep.

0: Bruno Mars. That's what I like.
1: I feel like having Lizzo in here would be fun too, but most of her songs are explicit, so I don't know how you'd like bleep those out.
0: Yeah.
1: Lorde would be fun too, but I don't know as many of her songs as well. Like, I haven't listened to an entire album of hers in the same way I've listened to albums of Lizzo, you know what I'm saying?
0: Yeah. So if you could imagine the next artist that would walk into the studio to sing a song with us, anytime we have a group chat and all of a sudden I need to bring in a random person and say, what do you think this guy would say?
1: You always bring in the same guy.
0: And who's that guy? Don't you know? He looks at you and his eyebrows
1: go. I know what he looks like. I've seen all the gifts of him.
0: You've seen all the gifts of him. His eyebrows will go up and he'll come close.
1: David?
0: Yes?
1: Bowie.

0: Thank you, David.
1: This whole thing about having, like, artists and stuff in the studio singing with us, it makes me think about all those videos I've seen about carpool karaoke.
0: Uh-huh.
1: Have you ever seen Bad Bunny's carpool karaoke video?
0: No.
1: It's really good. He's singing Break Free by Ariana Grande, and he really gets in his element. It's a beautiful video. If you need anything to Google, make you happy.
0: If any, yes, if anybody out there needs it.
1: Yeah, I'm just saying.
0: We have reached the end of another Murray and Olive Golf Show.
1: We didn't even, like, do any segments or anything.
0: No, we really didn't. We put a lot of music.
1: I mean, we did Joel. But we were music heavy.
0: Well, Joel, I mean, Joel could be a whole show. Joel should have a spinoff.
1: Oh, yeah.
0: Yeah. And, like, we make, like, occasional cameos while he's just in, like, very comfortable clothes by the water.
1: I feel like he'd have more of a podcast type thing, though.
0: Yeah, probably right.
1: Because then he could, like, attach one of those, like, you know those cameras that, like, goes on top of helmets and mm-hmm. stuff? And then he'd be, like, in his cars or, like, hiking around in the desert or, like, ooh, feeding a tarantula and just be like, this is the Joel Show.
0: Oh, wow. Yeah, the Joel Show. People would sign up for that.
1: I would sign up for that.
0: Yeah, you listening, Joel?
1: Especially if you had motorcycles.
0: Ooh, little hint there, Joel. All right, it's time to thank people, Olive. Hit it.
1: I want to thank Philip making this show happen.
0: Mm-hmm.
1: Mary and Carol, been a big help recently. Thanks, Carol.
0: Yeah.
1: Murray, hope he's doing well in Quiz Bowl, doing his thing in Atlanta.
0: Yeah.
1: Thanking, I don't know, it's kind of the end of the year. Teachers, I guess you're pretty great. Appreciate all the work.
0: Yeah, I don't know about teachers.
1: Memorial Day soon, so.
0: Yeah.
1: Veterans.
0: Sure.
1: Who else?
0: I think that's kind of it.
1: Mama's making dinner right now. I'm really excited. Ooh, so thanks, Mama.
0: Thanks, Jess.
1: I'm excited for dinner.
0: Yeah. All right. So now what do you say at the end?
1: I guess it's time to shut it down.
2: Hey, Mr. Lark. In flight, we are trying to order a special place there. That's her goal, boy.

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3: 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Hey, welcome back, everyone. This is Robert Pilot, and this is Native Roots Radio. We are with our friend Arvina Martin, and we're getting an opportunity right now to see her new apartment. And if you're watching us on YouTube or Facebook or Blue Sky, there we go. Hey, I just have a quick off-the-subject question that I probably should be asking you off the air, but what's a good time to go to the powwow? Because I know I've gone there in the morning, and then it's like, oh, okay, cool. And then I head back to the cities, and then I look, and the nighttime's rocking. Now I've gone to the nighttime too, and the morning's rocking. So am I confused, or what's the best time for me, Robert Pilot, to drive out to Black River Falls this weekend?
5: You know, I think you got to stay all day, you know. I always have the same dilemma, whether I'm dancing or not. You know, I like to be there for grand entry because I really love our Memorial and Labor Day powwows in Black River out at the powwow grounds, you know, out by past the Mission. And, you know, I think that like when the weather holds up, there's really nothing better than, you know, grand entry at noon or 1 o'clock in the sunshine. But, you know, I often feel like the daytime sessions are for more of a public eye, you know, and because we get so many more non-native folks that come for the daytime sessions. And then when we have our evening sessions, you know, that tends to be more, you know, a lot fewer, or yeah, how did I mention that? A lot fewer non-tribal members that are there. And so, you know, it's a lot more of the other, you know, the longer dances we do. You know, I feel like in our evening sessions, there's always either a greencorn dance or a snake dance, which is always fun. I like to trick my fitness app on my watch, and it'll say, I think it looks like you're running. And then I get a nice little map of me going around the arena, and it's actually kind of funny when we do the snake dance because you can see the little like slithering, and you know, the part where we stop and we're all, you know, all coiled up and hibernating, and it just amuses me to see that little map. But you know, I guess I feel like there's a lot more visiting and more kind of in group things that are happening in the evening sessions than happen during the day, which seems to be a more for like a more of an outward facing kind of event.
3: Yeah, I always try to get out there, and especially at the same time, there's a big AA convention in Minnesota. Mm-hmm. There's 10,000 recovering alcoholics show up, and so I try to figure out if I go in the morning, then I go to this, or go in the afternoon and go to this, and then to compound that, it's my 65th birthday on Saturday, so I'll be heading towards Elite Elder someday.
5: Elite Elder, that's a very special status.
3: Yes, it is. Well, you know, one of the things that really wanted to talk to you about too is, you know, the shooting in San Diego is really, I don't know, it's so much like here we go again, and of course it's a hate crime, and they're saying it's a hate crime. And it could be downgraded if that's the case. But they said it's starting out as one, and there's young teenagers, and they met, I guess they met online, and here we are again. And I just feel like there's so much negativity coming from the top down and making people feel that it's okay to do these things. And it's really, really sad because, I mean, you're a lot younger than I am, but when you were young, you never heard of any of this stuff.
5: Yeah, you know, decorum used to be a big deal. Think about the hissy fit that the right threw because Obama dared to wear a tan suit.
3: We've clearly
5: past that. And you know, I have seen, I saw a meme going around here regarding a Democratic candidate for governor, Francesca Hong, who's a straight

0: in my own personal opinion. But you know, comparing the two, saying, oh, well, she's not dressed for the role. Like, are we really doing this now? Like, is that a hill anybody's willing to die on when we have a president that has been convicted of felonies, who, you know, is trying to give money to people that he pardoned after January 7th, you know, people he actually incited violence or that he incited to violence, rather, and to overthrow a fair election. And I think that it is his model that he has set for being threatening, for threatening to, you know, have his bodyguards beat up people at his events who may not agree with him. That obviously is trickling down, and others are seeing it acceptable. And I think that, you know, the conversations that we had over the past couple of weeks too, in that, you know, we have so many boys and young men that don't know what to do right now. They see their world, their role in the world changing. They have been socialized to only, you know, display anger when it comes to being emotional, but not other emotions. And it expresses itself as violence against people that they perceive to be different, whether it is, you know, a woman, whether it is, a Muslim person or a Jewish person, and anybody that's different then becomes subject to that violence. And I think that it's kind, you know, it's been triggered by, or happens more often, not just because of the example set in the office of the president, not the Ho-Chunk Nation office of president, of course, but the U.S. President. You know, that is the example that he's setting, and we don't have any, you know, or at least we don't have many emotionally intelligent examples for young men to follow, and they fall into this manosphere, and it often, you know, it doesn't always, but it often leads to violence. And I think that we're seeing that. And you know, these young men or these boys that are you know, the perpetrators of this attack, you know, I think we'll find out a lot more of how they became radicalized. I today watched part of the press conference that the San Diego, I don't know if it was the sheriff's department, but their law enforcement had in response to this shooting. And they wanted to emphasize, therefore I want to emphasize, the actions of the three men that were killed likely saved the lives of 140 children that were present. Wow. When this violence occurred, and they said that not a single child was physically harmed. Now, wow, of course, there's likely to be lots of, you know, very, very deep emotional trauma that these children and the adults that are part of this community are going to be facing. But, you know, I think that we should, you know, honor the three men that died, because their actions saved the lives of 144 children. This could have been far more, you know, have a much worse loss of life. And those individuals were very brave and acted selflessly to protect the children of their community.
1: Wow. Great points as always. And you know, we can blame a lot of things, and we blame from the top down. But as we're talking, and I'm thinking, it's just like I really have to give mainstream media a big, you know, check mark on this too. I really feel like they've normalized a lot of really bad things over the last year, and it's just, yeah, it. Thank goodness that you and I can talk, and you were on civic media all over Wisconsin, and also here on AM 950 in the Twin Cities, and that we can still talk about this in a way that really expresses how we feel, you know, there's, you know, and I

appreciate you too, Arvina. We're going to take a quick break and then we're going to come back with Arvina Martin. And this time, Arvina, I want to ask you what you want to talk about. So get ready. You got a couple minutes here in between commercials and we're going to let her rip. And you always come up with some great things. So I'm glad to throw the show to you again. 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

0: To those who have kept their homelands and to the nations extinct due to mass slaughter, slavery, deportation, and disease unknown to them, and to the ones who are subjected to the same treatment today. To the ones who survived the relocations and the ones who died along the way. To those who carried on traditions and lived strong among their people.
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2: Hey, welcome back, everyone. This is Robert Pilot, and this is Native Roots Radio. We are with our friend Arvina Martin, and we're getting an opportunity right now to see her new apartment. And if you're watching us on YouTube or Facebook or Blue Sky, there we go. Hey, I just have a quick off-the-subject question that I probably should be asking you off the air, but what's a good time to go to the powwow? Because I know I've gone there in the morning, and then it's like, oh, okay, cool. And then I head back to the cities, and then I look, and the nighttime's rocking. Now I've gone to the nighttime too, and the morning's rocking. So am I confused, or what's the best time for me, Robert Pilot, to drive out to Black River Falls this weekend?
3: You know, I think you got to stay all day, you know. I always have the same dilemma, whether I'm dancing or not. You know, I like to be there for grand entry because I really love our Memorial and Labor Day powwows in Black River out at the powwow grounds, you know, out by past Mission. And, you know, I think that, like, when the weather holds up, there's really nothing better than, you know, grand entry at noon or 1 o'clock in the sunshine. But, you know, I often feel like the daytime sessions are for more of a public eye, you know, and because we get so many more non-native folks that come for the daytime sessions. And then when we have our evening sessions, you know, that tends to be more, you know, a lot fewer, or yeah, how did I mention that? A lot fewer non-tribal members that are there. And so, you know, it's a lot more of the other, you know, the longer dances we do. You know, I feel like in our evening sessions, there's always either a greencorn dance or a snake dance, which is always fun. I like to trick my fitness app on my watch, and it'll say, I think it looks like you're running. And then I get a nice little map of me going around the arena, and it's actually kind of funny when we do the snake dance because you can see the little, like, slithering, and you know, the part where we stop and we're all, you know, all coiled up and hibernating, and it just amuses me to see that little map. But you know, I guess I feel like there's a lot more visiting and more kind of in group things that are happening in the evening sessions than happen during the day, which seems to be more of an outward facing kind of event.
2: Yeah, I always try to get out there, and especially at the same time, there's a big AA convention in Minnesota. There's 10,000 recovering alcoholics show up. And so I try to figure out if I go in the morning, then I go to this, or go in the afternoon and go to this. And then to compound that, it's my 65th birthday on Saturday. So I'll be heading towards Elite Elder someday.
3: Elite Elder. That's a very special status.
2: Yes, it is. Well, you know, one of the things that really wanted to talk to you about too is, you know, the shooting in San Diego is really, I don't know, it's so much like, here we go again. And of course it's a hate crime, and they're saying it's a hate crime. And it could be downgraded if that's the case, but they said it's starting out as one, and there's young teenagers, and they met online, and here we are again. And I just feel like there's so much negativity coming from the top down and making people feel that it's okay to do these things. And it's really sad because, I mean, you're a lot younger than I am, but when you were young, you never heard of any of this stuff.
3: Yeah. You know, decorum used to be a big deal. Think about the hissy fit that the right threw because Obama dared to wear a tan suit.
2: Oh my
3: you know,
2: God,
3: like we've clearly like past that. And you know, I have seen, I saw a meme going around here regarding a Democratic candidate for governor, Francesca Hong, who is a state representative from here in Madison. And she had gone to like a gathering, and it was outside, and I believe that there was some kind of like volunteer work kind of aspect, and she was dressed as someone who is going to an event outdoors and, you know, not in a suit. And they juxtaposed that image with a picture of Tom Tiffany wearing a, I will say, mismatched suit with a bolo tie, which I kind of reserve for tribal chairs to wear, in my own personal opinion. But you know, comparing the two, saying, oh, well, she's not dressed for the role. Like, are we really doing this now? Like, is that a hill anybody's willing to die on when we have a president that has been convicted of felonies, who, you know, is trying to give money to people that he pardoned after January 7th, you know, people he actually incited violence or that he incited to violence, rather, and to overthrow a fair election. And I think that it is his model that he has set for being threatening, for threatening to, you know, have his bodyguards beat up people at his events who may not agree with him. That obviously is trickling down, and others are seeing it acceptable. And I think that, you know, the conversations that we had over the past couple of weeks too, in that, you know, we have so many boys and young men that don't know what to do right now. They see their world, their role in the world changing. They have been socialized to only, you know, display anger when it comes to being emotional, but not other emotions. And it expresses itself as violence against people that they perceive to be different, whether it is, you know, a woman, whether it is, a Muslim person or a Jewish person, and anybody that's different then becomes subject to that violence. And I think that it's kind, you know, it's been triggered by, or happens more often, not just because of the example set in the office of the president, not the Ho Chung Nation office of president, of course, but the U.S. President. You know, that is the example that he's setting, and we don't have any, you know, or at least we don't have many emotionally intelligent examples for young men to follow, and they fall into this manosphere, and it often, you know, it doesn't always, but it often leads to violence, and I think that we're seeing that. And you know, these young men or these boys that are you know, the perpetrators of this attack, you know, I think we'll find out a lot more of how they became radicalized. I today watched part of the press conference that the San Diego, I don't know if it was the sheriff's department, but their law enforcement had in response to this shooting. And they wanted to emphasize, therefore I want to emphasize, the actions of the three men that were killed likely saved the lives of 140 children that were present. Yeah. When this violence occurred, and they said that not a single child was physically harmed. Now, wow. Of course, there's likely to be lots of, you know, very, very deep emotional trauma that these children and the adults that are part of this community are going to be facing. But, you know, I think that we should, you know, honor the three men that died because their actions saved the lives of 144 children. This could have been far more, you know, have a much worse loss of life. And those individuals were very brave and acted selflessly to protect the children of their community.
2: Wow. Great points as always. And we can blame a lot of things and we blame from the top down. But as we're talking and I'm thinking, it's just like, I really have to give mainstream media a big, check mark on this too. I really feel like they've normalized a lot of really bad things over the last year. And, it's just, thank goodness that you and I can talk, and you were on civic media all over Wisconsin and also here on AM 950 in the Twin Cities, and that we can still talk about this in a way that really expresses how we feel. You know, I appreciate you too, Arvina. We're going to take a quick break and then we're going to come back with Arvina Martin. And this time, Arvina, I want to ask you what you want to talk about. So get ready. You got a couple minutes here in between commercials and we're going to let her rip. And you always come up with some great things. So I'm glad to throw the show to you again. This is Native Roots Radio and we'll be right back after this short break.

0: 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I'm Bobby Wilson. 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
1: Welcome to Native Roots Radio presents I'm Awake, and I'm your host, Wakunja Hade. Hey, welcome back, everyone. I am Distant Thunder. That's my my native name, my Ho-Chunk name, Wakunja Hade. And we are here with Arvina Martin, another Ho-Chunk relative, and really enjoy our time speaking about what's going on all over Turtle Island. I gave you an opportunity, and I want to see where you're going to go with this, but what would you like to talk about?
2: Before I get into that, I didn't have their names pulled up, but I wanted to share the names of the men who were killed because of and their bravery that prevented so much more loss of life. You know, the security guard. I'm sorry, I had to scroll back to find my find the names, but the security guard, Amin Abdullah, who was the first person to engage with the shooters, he was able to start lockdown proceedings, which bought folks time to shelter in safe places and the opportunity to hide and to distract the shooters so they weren't able to go as far. As well, Mansour Kaziha and Nadir Awad, who are both community members and members of that particular mosque, they both were ones that managed to help with the response and again protect the lives of these kids. So I think it's important that we remember their names as heroes in this event, who gave their lives. So Amin Abdullah, Mansour Kaziha, and Nadir Awad. You know, we should remember them as heroes, the heroes that they were. And I am also glad that the media is and law enforcement are not bringing up the names of the shooters. So Let's think about those men who were heroes and saved the lives of all these children and other community members, and not focus on notoriety for the ones who carried out such a horrendous attack. So I wanted to say that, but you know, yeah, my go-to is always, you know, what are we going to do? How are we going to get involved as Native people, as citizens of our own states, of our communities as well? What are we going to do to change what's happening? And it can seem so overwhelming. And we talk about this so much, but we have to keep talking about it, thinking about ways that we can engage in helping our communities, you know, whether that is helping folks with mutual aid. You know, lots of people are losing their jobs or health insurance or access to various services that they need. Maybe they need money. Maybe you can host a mutual aid donation request. Mm-hmm. Help somebody from your community that is struggling. Maybe that means canvassing, you know, for a candidate that you believe in, that you think can help change how we operate. You know, we have so many elected leaders now that are simply abdicating their responsibilities to push back on the president. They're completely ignoring that part of their job. They're acquiescing and they're basically saying, yep, we're good with what he does, or it's more important that we don't upset him than it is for us to make a difference, a positive difference to our constituents' lives. And because of that, we are all experiencing gas that is like around $4.50 a gallon. We are all struggling with you know, high housing prices. We are struggling with food prices. And potential job loss with the advances that AI is making, you know, and things are going to continue to be tough if we continue along this trajectory. And we all need to be doing something to help change that trajectory. And they can be small, like your efforts can be small, you know, checking in on neighbors, making sure that, you know, your elderly relatives are healthy and are being treated appropriately, by folks that care for them. And I, you know, of course I'm going to advocate for getting involved politically, and, you know, asking candidates questions, holding their feet to the fire, and contacting your electeds when they do something that you support or they do something that you are against. You know, let them know what you think, because you are one of the bosses, you know, and you're, sometimes it feels like you're shouting into the void. But, you know, please know that electeds do look at what their constituents say, and some are better than others when it comes to listening to them. But, you know, applying pressure where you are able to, and you know, if you have extra, being able to share it. You know, none of us get anywhere by ourselves, and we need to remember that we are in this together and we need to support each other, and the help that you give now, you know, may inspire others and may put folks in a position that they're able to help you when you need it. You know, so, you know, that has to be our contingency plan is our communities, our friends and our families.
1: Excellent. What you brought up there. That is definitely, you know, all small things, helping people, giving that little inch more. And talking about, you know, maybe helping people, get out and vote. You know, I'm wearing a Make Voting a Tradition shirt right now. And it's huge because the Native vote has been really big across Minnesota and other places across the country.
2: Yeah, you know, we have about 20,000 adult voting age Native adults here in Wisconsin, and we've had multiple elections, statewide elections, over the past several cycles that have been close, and that our impact can absolutely make a difference. You know, and when we get out and we vote, we show those elected leaders that we are to be taken seriously and they have to listen to our concerns, and because we will vote if they ignore us or if they work against our interests, you know, and our interests as Native peoples are not just our individual interests. They are our community's interests. They are the interests of our Mother Earth, and you know, we need to do right by her and be protecting the resources that we have, especially for those of us here in Wisconsin and Minnesota. We've got our Great Lakes to protect, yes. and that, you know, especially as AI develops and places need water, they're going to come to the Great Lakes, and we need to make sure that water is available for the health of the people, not for machinery.
1: Yeah, absolutely. And that reminds me too, what's happening in Utah is gross, if nothing else, when we talk about these data centers and the complicity of a government, and the small towns can make deals with these data centers and not really tell them until things are happening. We're here as Native Americans to protect our resources, our water, our, you know, Mother Sky, Mother Earth, and Father Sky.
2: Absolutely, and we need to be aware of what the impacts, not just on the environment, these data centers are. They tell us that there are going to be all of these local jobs available to construct these data centers, when really they don't use a lot of local labor. So, you know, you're destroying your local resources, and you're not even getting an employment out of it. You know, and so we need to look at these programs, these proposals that seem too good to be true, they usually are too good to be true. And we need to shed light and keep talking about it.
1: Yeah, I'm glad you have. And that reminds me, too, when they were having Line 3 go up and through northern Minnesota, or northern Minnesota, in the beginning of the Mississippi up at Lake Itasca, that all these jobs would happen. And basically, they were contract jobs. There were no union jobs that were given to the community. And also, they were really low paying. And we had people from all over the country with the coming in and putting in these pipelines. So it's great to remind people of that too, what you were just saying, Arvina.
2: Yeah, and that, you know, as AI grows, that's going to take a lot of especially entry level jobs, you know, for that people used or at least now currently have. And, you know, we've talked about how the landscape is different, whether it is environmental impacts and weather, how that's more extreme, how we have the public reacting because the president sets this very extreme example as well. Well, I think we're going to be getting very quickly into a new world where entire sectors of jobs are going to be rendered obsolete because of AI. And what are we going to do for those people that are losing their employment long term? What are we going to do? How are we going to get entry level jobs for college students or for people that go to technical schools? You know, where are these jobs? What are these folks going to do now for employment? Because you know, these companies that are investing so much in AI, you know, they're going to use them and they're going to lay off their staff. You know, that's just how it's going to be. And we need to be prepared.
1: Yeah, especially with everything's run by the stock market. And, you know, they're not going to quit their job. They're going to fire the starting workers. Arvina, we got less than a minute here. I'd love for you to let people know how they can engage with you and how they can get a hold of you and how you can help organizations out there and people running for office.
2: Yeah, if you want to get engaged, if you want to work with Native communities, if you are a candidate, or you're thinking about, you know, encouraging Native people to run for office, I do lots of political trainings, and I would be happy to work with you. You can find me on LinkedIn. My name is Arvina Martin, and I'm the only Arvina Martin at the moment on LinkedIn. So send me a message and let's talk.
1: Oh, big Peenie, thank you so much, Arvina, for your insights and coming in here and talking to our audience. Really, really appreciate it. And I know our listening audience does, too.
2: Thank you so much for having me. You know, I look forward to our conversations every week.
1: Right on. Hey, up next, Wendy Pilot with our sacred animal portion. We'll be right back after this short break.
3: Stay with us.
1: Oh,

0: Hi, it's Dr. Evan Adams, and you're listening to Native Roots Radio. Hey, Victor, you better be listening.
1: In this portion of the show, we'd like to bring awareness to our wolf and bear populations throughout Turtle Island. Say no to the hunts.
2: Oh!
3: Hey, welcome back, everyone. This is Native Roots Radio, and I want to introduce my awesome and beautiful wife, Wendy Pilot. Wendy's been an animal advocate for many, many years and also is a co-founder of Native Roots Radio. And we started 10 years ago. I just wanted to remind everyone of that. We were getting up early and going to the studio and doing this one-hour show, and it's just expanded in a good way. And I'm really always happy to have you on, Wen, because people always, when I'm in community, ask for you.
1: I appreciate that. Hey, everybody. My name is Hanaji Hihani. That means cares for them. And I was given that name by my Dega Curtis. Excuse me. Curtis goes by Mashke Hanajinga, which means walks on white clouds. I'm a policy volunteer for Humane World for Animals, formerly known as the Humane Society of the United States, and I work on animal issues at the local and state level, and it's always my pleasure to do that. So I'm going to give you some bad news first, and then we'll go to the heartwarming news.
3: Good.
1: Bad news first, and I'm so glad that you guys are talking about AI and what's happening, because the Trump administration has quietly lifted bans on cyanide bombs when killing wildlife. And you're going to ask me what one has to do with the other, and I'm going to tell you. Specifically, wildlife on public lands. According to the New York Times, the Trump administration quietly lifted this ban over the last couple of weeks, and we're talking about M44 cyanide bombs. So how these bombs work, according to Humane World for Animals, they're ultra deadly cylinder trap, and it uses a scented bait to attract and entice its victim to bite or tug at its head. Once it's triggered, the cyanide bomb shoots a pellet of sodium cyanide into the animal's mouth, causing pain, distress, suffering, injury, and ultimately death. But it's not just these cyanide bombs. They also could injure humans, right? Pets and more, including endangered species. So what does that have to do with AI? Get this. Trump lifted the cyanide ban. They're going to start bombing wildlife with the cyanide to get them off the land so that they could build the data centers. So they're going to kill our wilderness to power the machines that are killing our jobs, what you guys were just talking about. So this just happened. And he did it really quietly, and nobody really knows about it. But the Midas Touch, who we follow, Aaron Parsons, he's a great journalist. He's an independent journalist, and he finds these little nitty-gritty things, right, that nobody knows about, no one's talking about, mainstream media is not talking about, and he brings it forth. So if you want to follow Aaron Parsons, he's really awesome, and I think he really does a good job of being, telling these crazy stories.
3: Well, that's what's happening, Wen, is that we have things like, you know, he's giving, $1 billion to people that, basically are convicts or convicted of crime.
1: To January 6th insurrectionists, $1.7 billion. Yes, he set aside
3: But he'll do something big like that, and we're all whirling on that, but then he sneaks in things that you just talked about.
1: Exactly. So here's a little story. You might want to grab a tissue. It's very heartwarming.
3: Don't do this to me.
1: I know. So this This is reposted from the Wisconsin Humane Society, and it was posted by Jill Marie. And she's talking about the Wrigland beagles, but one of our final beagles, this is her talking, one of our final beagles arrived as Alicia, a sweet senior with some concerning findings on her medical exam. Our vets discovered two large mammary tumors And x-rays revealed the cancer appeared to have spread to her lungs. Hmm. Despite her prognosis, Alicia will appeared comfortable and is not yet showing any signs of her end-stage prognosis. Hmm. Knowing her time on Earth is likely quite limited, talking about the Humane Society in Wisconsin, we made her available for adoption in hopes to finding a hospice placement where she could know she can go and she could find love and comfort for the remainder of how long her life will be. Mm. We made it clear that Alicia may only have a few months to live, and we needed this person, whoever adopted her, to establish a care plan with a veterinarian, you know, right away. And this, hopefully this gentle girl would go to, you know, be so grateful and have a chance to live out her life. I mean, she's been in a cage her whole life pumping out puppies, and that's why she has mammary cancer. That very same day, in walked Joanne. Undeterred by the unknowns ahead, she opted to meet Alicia and see if they had a connection. Alicia walked right up and climbed into Joanne's lap, and it was immediately clear these two would be providing unconditional love to each other for as long as Alicia had left. Contrary to sadness you might expect upon seeing a pup in Alicia's state, Joanne was full of joy meeting her new best friend. And just when our hearts were so full they could burst, Joanne went to pay her adoption fee and was informed that one of our staff members had quietly paid it for herself, right? Mm-hmm. In memory of her own pup, who just recently passed away. So how sweet is that? Oh. Wednesday was the first time Alicia had ever been free from Rigland Farms, and by Friday afternoon, she had the most incredible home she could ever hope for. Joanne already scheduled Alicia's vet appointment and promised to share updates with our team on their journey together for however long or short it may be. We truly can't thank her enough and couldn't be happier for sweet Alicia. At a time when things can feel heavy, right? Don't forget that there are Joannes in the world making it so much brighter. And again, that was reposted from the Wisconsin Humane Society. And I also want to say, and you know, even though things are so hard in the world, there are people there who will sneak and pay the adoption fee for her also. So I hope that Alicia at least has some, I mean, she's going to have a great home. I mean, Joanne is going to take such good care of her for however time she has left. And even if it's a few months, at least she'll be filled, you know, her last, she's not going to die in a cage, right? She's not going to die at Rigland Farm. She's going to be in the comfort of a home where somebody's going to love her to death. So I'm just so happy about that. So
3: yeah.
1: So we got bad news and we got sad news and we got comforting news and we got a little bit of everything. But
3: you read that really at a good pace. Now we still have like 2 minutes left in the show.
1: Well, no. You know what? I always feel like I'm going to run out of time. Like I have so much to say. Maybe I shouldn't even introduce myself.
3: One of the things.
1: I have a couple of things here.
3: How about an update on our Wanda? You know, how is she doing? Did she have a good walk?
1: So Wanda and I just got back from a walk. We're only walking like, you know, 2 blocks around the block. Depending, this weather really in the 50s is like perfect for her. It's no humidity. It's really cool. Wanda, for those of you who don't know, she was diagnosed a few months back with a collapsing trachea, and it's supposedly very common in small dogs like her. Wanda is a Shih Tzu, and it's progressive, so it gets worse over time. So she went in for a checkup, and the vet discovered that her just felt like her heart's not really beating the way it really should be, and I don't think it's a heart murmur, but there's something going on. Let me take a x-ray, and they did, and they discovered she has an enlarged heart now. So so she's on lots of medications, and we're just keeping her as comfortable and as happy as possible for as long as, you know, she has left. She is an older dog. We're not really sure how old she is.
3: Right.
1: But, you know, we love her to death, and I try to get her out every day, and as long as she wants to walk, I'll walk.
3: And so, she loves that
1: and
3: chicken.
1: She really, so she has still stuff to look forward to. So.
3: Yeah, that's good and a good story. You're a good puppy mom. Hey, We'll see y'all tomorrow. I want to thank Arvina Martin for stopping in, as always, and Wendy for your updates. They're so valuable. Hey, this is Native Roots Radio. We'll see you tomorrow.
1: In this portion of the show, we'd like to bring awareness to our wolf and bear populations throughout Turtle Island. Say no to the hunts.
2: Oh!
1: Oh!
3: Hey, welcome back to Native Roots Radio, and we are talking about this really great event with Derek, and I think we lost Jamie forever, and he must be in a tunnel or something. We've lost him totally, but Derek, you're a veteran of radio here, so we can finish up this last 10 minutes together.
4: Mm-hmm. Can you hear me?
3: Yes.
4: All I like right.
3: That. Mm-hmm.
4: Yeah.
3: That was a real elder there talking.
4: Yep. Now that we're back, I'll introduce myself a little bit. Jawanung Banesi Indigo, Mushkazi Bing Nindun Jabai, Dashke Kabikong and Dam Nungom, Mayingan Nindo Dame. Ow, I heard that howl. I have to give a nice little howl out to my wolf clan brethren. So, yeah, it's a beautiful day out there.
3: It's
4: and a good
3: it's
4: day.
3: Birthday.
4: Good day to be on the radio. Oh, you are correct. Yep.
3: 39 years ago, old again.
4: Yeah. It's been this coming winter. Anishinaabe, we count them in winters. So
3: oh,
4: this wow. coming winter, I will have lived 52 of them. Oh, so that's a lot of winters, Robert.
3: Another 3 years, and you'll be able to get a senior discount at Goodwill.
4: Oh, I'm looking forward to that.
3: Well, you got like 13 years to catch up to me, and I gotta keep in shape, or you young whippersnappers will catch up.
4: Well, we don't feel as young as we once did, but we're gonna try to keep up with you, Robert.
3: So, hey, let's talk about again the event, and maybe talk about. So, well, let me ask you this before we get back into the event. And again, happy birthday! That's awesome. And whenever a Native American is past 50, it's a miracle. And I just want to say a good one on you, and what you do to be healthy. So it's a huge thing.
4: Oh, miigwech firstly for that. Good shout out. And yeah, I do tell people, you know, as the years keep coming, you know, as Native men, I speak for the men because I'm a man. I relate there much more. You know, our numbers are dwindling, Robert, and that's mm-hmm. that's just the science of it. So it is really good to walk down the block today. And it's beautiful and it's sunny. And I'm walking up the powwow grounds on Franklin Avenue. We just came from the American Indian Center. And lo and behold, here's Robert Pilot. And, you know, it's nice to see you out there. It's nice to be seen out there.
3: Yeah, and you and your wife, and your wife wanted to make sure that I mentioned your birthday again, and that's that's a good wife to know how important that is for our fragile egos that we want to be, shouted out.
4: Yeah. She definitely makes sure that I'm well taken care of. She takes really good care of me. You know, she makes me push harder to stick around and eat a little better and move a little more and do the things that will not ensure longevity, but you know, when we talk about those numbers, we want to make sure our numbers are the best we can be, because I heard your commercial before we came back from the break, and it spoke of Native men in the community, and me being a Native man in the community, it's just such a beautiful thing. And I look around and I'm always looking for my brothers. I'm always looking for you. We want you. We love you. We need you out there.
3: Yeah, I agree 100%. Those are always good words, as you always bring to the show. Let's talk about the event again, because we can't talk enough about it. And I want to just bring it up again, and I'm going to pop up the screen so I can read along. Oh,
4: yeah, we got Turtle Island Voices Rising, hip-hop R&B spoken word showcase. You'll hear some poetry, some really powerful poetry from Isabella Lopez. We got Day Days coming down from Mille Lacs. Of course, Downtown Jada Brown, sensational singer, songwriter, rapper, amazing performer. Thomas X is coming down from Red Lake. You got myself and Teklu. I go under the name Mishomis, and what that means in Anishinaabe is I'm literally called that. My grandchildren call me that. That's grandpa. And that's the alias I go under when my rap name or whatever you want to call it, a.k.a. So, yeah, Mishomis and Teklu will open up the show. We're going to do it the best way we can. And one thing you can bet on when you get natives in music, in any art, but music and hip-hop, because we're on that subject, you're going to get a lot of heart. And when you talk about that nide, my heart, you're going to get a lot of heart in that music, and you'll be able to hear that. You'll be able to feel that. It's much like a tea or a really good soup that grandma made. And we use a word. Now, when we got water, we all know that as nibi in Anishinaabe. But something happens to that water when we pour our love and our time into it. And then it turns into wabu. Hmm. And that's the melding of spirit into that water. And now it becomes soup, or now it becomes a good tea. And why I bring that up is because that's what you're going to get with native hip hop. We're not just doing it. I'm hoping we're not just doing it to be a star, because that's really not the goal for me, Robert. I've done that because I love to do it. I want to pour my love and my time and my energy into it. So when you hear it, when it's all mixed up, you can hear some spirit infused wabu.
3: Oh, hey, so is your specialty singing, rapping, or is it working the electric board and the soundboard and the what do you do?
4: Good question. I'm a producer, long time producer. I've been producing music for almost 30 years. And yeah, that's my specialty. But because of our community, a lot of us don't want to get into music because we need jobs. We got to go pay the bills. And I think music gets a bad rap, especially hip hop. And I want to stand up and say, you know, this is not only a fun thing to do, but this is healing. This is a way to heal. This is art. This is an art form. So, of course, me having a deep love for music, I had to do it myself. So, yeah, I'll sing a little bit. I'll rap a little bit. I make all my own music. I make all my own beats. I engineer. I produce, mix, and master everything. So my number one thing that I like to do, though, is collaborate. And that's working with others, and that's what I want to do. So anyone out there listening, let's work.
3: Right on. Hey, Turtle Island Voices Rising, hip-hop and R&B spoken word showcase, May 29th, 6 to 10 p.m. at the Hook and Ladder in Minneapolis. A big peeny giggy, Eric, for coming on. And it's been a long time, and I'm glad you're on and again. And I'm glad you're doing well, and I'm glad you're still rocking in the community.
4: Oh, Benny Gigi, Robert.
3: Good one. Hey, this has been Native Roots Radio. 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From Chief Blenny Coops, the ground on which we stand on, the sacred ground, it's the blood of our ancestors. 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
2: The Halusa Nation. We have been called the Indians. We have been called Native American. We have been called hostile. We have been called pagan. We have been called militant.

0: callers of names cannot see us, but we can see them. We are the hallucination. Our DNA is of earth and sky. Our DNA is of past and future. We are the hallucination. We are the evolution, the continuation.
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3: and from Capital Region.
4: And welcome, everyone. It's the Rise Up Hour. I'm back in town. Just want to say today I have an exciting guest with me. It's Monica with Wellness in the Woods. Hey, Monica, how are you doing?
2: Hey, Mahana. Thanks so much for having me.
4: Yeah, and we get to talk about the Tom London Walk today.
2: We do, yeah.
4: Well, we're going to be talking about a lot of stuff, so I'm excited. So, you know what? I usually talk about the announcement of what services are offered, and anything helps is not here today, but anything helps MN is a place you can check out. What they offer is mental wellness, they offer recovery, they offer housing support, and they have a drop-in center where you can go get your you can get your laundry washed, you can get a shower in, and have a meal. And then one of the other things that they do is they offer recovery coaches for you, housing navigators, and there's clothing that's being offered. And so if you need any support like that, that's the place to go to. And they are Anything Helps Minnesota. And now we're going to talk about Wellness in the Woods.
2: Yeah.
4: So let's talk about all the services, because, you know, I always talk about Wellness in the Woods. I never say everything that I need to say on the radio show. But one thing I do know is that Wellness in the Woods is one of the better organizations out there, and I shouldn't say it that way, but it really is. Okay. So listeners, if you have any questions for Monica, we're gonna be taking questions at 763-843-4260, or the studio line is 651-313-5125. Otherwise, you can send your messages in, and then donate to Tom London Walk, and we'll give you information after Monica just talks about Wellness in the Woods, and then you can do a spiel about recovering the woods, because I always talk about that too, and then I'll talk about my Friday Night Freedom that I do. Go ahead, Monica.
2: Yeah, so Wellness in the Woods is a statewide nonprofit that provides free 24/7 peer support services to every adult in the state of Minnesota. We have our virtual peer support network is essentially, it's a Zoom room that's open every day from 9 a.m. to 5 p.m. And anyone from anywhere in the state can just pop in and chat about whatever's on their mind. It is staffed by two facilitators at all times, and they do a really great job of making sure everyone gets a chance to check in. We have, you know, check-in questions and discussion questions to help keep the conversation moving, but it's a really great way to connect and network with people from around the state. And so that's open again 9 to 5 on.
4: But there's two sessions, right? 9 to 1 and then 1 to 5.
2: Yep.
4: And then talk about like what we do for like the 11 o'clock and the 3 p.m. session.
2: Yeah. So we have daily programming on VPSN every day at 11 and 3, like Mahana said. And you can look on our website, mnwitw.org, and go to Get Support and then Virtual Peer Support Network, and you can see our monthly calendar on there. Just to see what we're up to, because it really is a wide range of things. We do everything from DBT skills and RAP skills and, you know, mental health kind of recovery skills, but then we also play games together, and we do art together, and we creative writing sessions, and
4: even body doubling.
2: Folks will use the platform for body doubling. We haven't really done that as programming in a while.
4: Okay.
2: It wasn't super well received, but people are welcome to join.
4: But people do join and do bottom down, and I think that's a bigger thing.
2: Yeah.
4: If you're really struggling and you feel like you need to get something done, and at least you're like focused in on something, and it kind of keeps you active because you make that commitment to the group, like, hey, you guys, I'm going to be bottle doubling. And it's kind of a really cool thing, because it gets you to do things maybe that when you're dealing with a little bit more struggles. And then something I want to talk about that I know you're an expert at is DBT.
2: Yeah.
4: We're going to talk about what that is, but we're going to, and then we'll talk about some of the other services first. But when you say 24 hours, what do you mean by 24-hour service?
2: So there's always something open at Wellness in the Woods to anyone in the state. So our VPSN is open 9 a.m. to 5 p.m., but then from 5 p.m. to 9 a.m., we have our Peer Support Connection warm line, which is an opportunity for individuals to call and have a 20-minute phone conversation with a peer specialist, someone that has a lived experience with either a mental health challenge, a substance use challenge, or in some cases both, and is just there to listen to whatever you've got on your mind in those late night hours. I don't have the phone number for that memorized, I hope.
4: I don't have it memorized either, but you can look at the website.
2: Yeah, it's on the website. So I know that for a fact.
4: After today, we're going to get me like a sheet that I can use a cheat sheet from now on. So, but yeah, that the warm line is pretty amazing. So if you are really struggling, and I think when you're like, sometimes when there's anxiety or you just feel alone in the world, it's just a great place to find a peer to talk about one-on-one. And it's whatever you need to talk about. It's not what the peer is telling you to talk about. And I have used it in emergency situations before. I never thought I would use it, but I used to work the warm line as well, so I realized how important and valid it is to just get validated sometimes. And when I've been on there, I've taken calls from doctors and nurses and lawyers, so everyone calls that number, so it's pretty amazing. And can we talk about budget on that and some of the things that Wellness in the Woods has to come over?
2: Yeah, so...
4: And I'm not sure if whatever you can talk about or whatever you're not allowed to, but I just figured I want people to know how hard Wellness in the Woods works to keep its services active, because sometimes it's not seen with everything that is happening.
2: Yeah. So Wellness, the warm line had been previously funded by a state grant for years and years. And with the federal funding cuts last March, we lost our funding for the warm line. We were able to adjust. We got extra support from adult mental health initiatives around the state, and we were able to stay open through 2025 in that way. And that's kind of how we're keeping the doors open now.

0: danger of possibly being lost at the end of this year. So,
1: so do you hear that, you guys? So just keep giving as much support as you can. And then I got a message from Collie and Bethany. Colin, of course, but I call you Collie. They're tuned in to listen about the walk for the Tom London walk and to hear you talk about the services and what's going on. And so with that being said, it's really hard right now with all those federal cuts to, it's, you know, when people look at what is it really affecting, because, you know, we see all the fraud that has happened and some of the other things, but it's affecting the services that are one-on-one that people call in to get support. Mm-hmm. And is there anything that anyone can do who's listening in?
0: Donate. And if you're not in a financial space to donate, I understand that. A lot of us understand that at this time, but even just, you know, finding our Facebook page, Wellness in the Woods on Facebook, and just sharing some of the posts about the walk. I've been posting daily about the walk for like 2 months now, I think. Just pick one. Pick the one that looks good. You can go online and you can buy a Tom London Memorial Walk t-shirt right now. Those are only going to be available until the end of this month, actually. So they're a limited time. And all of the proceeds from those t-shirts go directly to the Walk Fund to help support our services. Other things that you can do is just making sure people know that the service is available and that it's valued. One of the things we see a lot is that prevention services, which a lot of our services I see as prevention services.
1: Yeah, they really are.
0: They prevent further crises and they prevent, you know, worsening.
1: They keep people on, you know, and the way I'm going to say, it keeps a person level.
0: Mm-hmm.
1: When things get really out of control, it can help everything get back into focus. And those are such important services that we have been losing out on. Mm-hmm. And then, by the way, I have, you guys, Friday Night Freedom has its own walk group. Mm-hmm. So you can donate to that if you want. And I think
0: so
1: I got...
0: So does the VPSN team.
1: so you guys just you guys can donate to the teams. But Friday Night Freedom has one set up. And then let's talk about recovery services also, because Monday, Wednesdays, and Fridays we offer services.
0: And Tuesdays too now.
1: Let's start talking about Tuesday because I have heard so much about that.
0: Yeah, so Tuesday is, that group is called Healing in the Valley, and it's a grief support group. It is led by our CEO, Jody, who has a lived experience with grief. Not really my story to tell to talk about that, but she went through grief training, and she now leads a support group on Tuesday evenings for anyone that has that lived experience with grief and just needs to be in a room with people that get it, that it's not a linear process and it's not over just because other people think it should be over.
1: Oh, yeah, especially getting told.
0: Yeah.
1: One of the things I talk about with addiction and recovery, we talk about those. Oftentimes grief, because also the person that you were is a loss. And so when you don't talk about the grief, that can come in sideways and then it just goes in different directions. And so we have people on Friday Night Freedom who deal with grief and then have gone to Tuesday nights. And Jody, a shout out to you. We'll have to have you come on here and really talk about grief and how that can affect someone, because also the healing process and how does that look? Because I don't think grief looks the same in any which way. And someone told me one time, he goes, well, I looked at my five things that they say about grief and I think I've gone through them, but why am I still feeling this way? Because grief just doesn't happen as step five steps. So we can talk more about that later. But let's talk about the recovery services that are available.
0: Mm-hmm. So Monday is, that group is called A World of Reentry. And so that is focusing on providing support for those that are kind of re-entering after a time away from life, be that through incarceration or inpatient services, whatever it might be. There's a lot of really unique challenges that come from that re-entry process. And so that support group is there for those that are dealing with that, or probation or parole or those kinds of things.
1: And then Wednesdays is Level Up.
0: Right. Level Up is a kind of an accountability buddy group. I'm always really excited when I I say that word right, because I usually stumble over my tongue on it. But.
1: Well, you said it right. Accountability. There's words I can't say, so you know we've gone through that before. But then Friday Night Freedom, I'll talk about that. Mm-hmm. That is a two-hour time. It's a special time. Normally, all recovery meetings get 1 hour, but we have given it 2 hours because we have such a large group coming in. And one of the things is that is such as all these programs, especially like the recovery ones,

0: those are all really a safe space to talk about what you need to talk about. And confidentiality is a must that we really talk about. Guidelines and the check-in is called PIES, physical, intellectually, emotionally, and spiritually. And it's not just recovery from SUDS, substance use disorder. We also use mental wellness in there, eating disorders. We have gambling disorder, several different things, and grief is one of them. And so it's a place where you can feel like you can talk about things and share. And I've seen some leaders come in there too. So that's Friday. You guys, all it is, you just go in to Wellness in the Woods, go to Recovery in the Woods section, click on the link, it takes you right in. And how easy is it to get on to Wellness in the Woods during the daytime?
1: It's pretty easy. It's the same process. It's actually the same Zoom room.
0: Yeah, all the time, right?
1: Yeah.
0: I tell people to use the same.
1: Yeah, VPSN and Recovery in the Woods, all of those virtual meetings all happen on the same Zoom link, because we just, when we were launching Recovery in the Woods, we were like, well, let's, you know, VPSN is closed, let's just make it the same Zoom link, because then it's easier access for everyone. So if you go in once, you can save the information however you want to, and then it's just a click in.
0: Yeah, it's really awesome. And so I know, so we're going to talk about what you do in the organization, because I want to hear, if you don't mind sharing some of your story. We're going to play a song in a moment, and then we're going to come back and share your story, because I'm not mentioning, you guys, I did my men's weekend, and I'm going to talk about that because Wellness in the Woods came in my mind, and I'll explain that when we get back. So it's kind of a LinkedIn story. And of course, on Friday, when I was doing my stuff, I was thinking of the All Recovery meeting that I do, because it's just that connection that you have. So, and the team found out about my mom having a stroke, and they sent me all these prayers, and so that's been a really tough thing. But she is doing well, everyone. The prayers that have gone out to my mom has been amazing. And then I do have one last shout out to do before we play the song from Van Morrison. Bethany, I know you graduated from college. I'm so proud of you. Congratulations, congratulations. Love you so much. And so we're going to go into the song now. And let me just make sure I have this right, because my microphone sometimes moves on me. Here we go. And auxiliary one. And put that up. And I always talk on loud. And let's just push the play button and see how this works today. I don't have my converter, but let's see if this works.

0: And hey, that was us. Hey, am I able to ask you why you picked this song, or was I not supposed to? I'm so sorry. Just play the song. We like that song, okay? It gets you dancing, gets you grooving. And we had someone who sent a message in, and they said, here it is. And so it's kind of cool. Oh, everyone's really happy about you. So here's from a VPSN, by the way. Someone said they're tuned in, and they're listening to song right now. So I think that's pretty cool.
1: Yeah. I can. All of the songs I picked today are actually in honor of my partner is in a band. He's in a few bands, but the front man of one of his bands sadly passed away yesterday. And all of the three songs that I gave you today were songs that he sang in the cover band, and it was my quiet way of honoring him.
0: Okay, and then, you know, if you want some other time, the songs that they have sung and that you have, we're able to play them on the show. So, and we can have the band on sometime too.
1: Okay.
0: Yeah. Well, that I'm so sorry to hear that, and God, what a devastation. That's something that's just unexpected. So, and of course, if someone's dealing with something like that, there's always a grief group that someone can deal with, and get services offered. But going on to something else, I want to talk about myself. I was on that trip doing the men's weekend in Wisconsin. They were so welcoming. And I just that Friday night, I was dealing with my mom's situation. And I sent a message out to Lacey. And then I got these messages back. And then the group was saying they did all these prayers for me. And I just felt so connected. I was feeling their blessings and prayers, and it felt really good just to hear that, because they care. So these groups, they actually, people, you know, it's not just a group to go to when you're dealing with VPSN, Recovery in the Woods, Warmline. It's a place where you get support and you feel that you belong to something. And so that was one of the unique things that I got out of it. And so talking about that, can we talk about your journey of mental wellness? Because I always talk about mental wellness and recovery and reentry. They're all really connected. And, you know, addiction often comes from trauma, and trauma comes from grief. And so we look at those things and we connect them all. Can you talk about your story? Because first, let's talk about your credentials. And Monica is extremely, extremely smart. And I'm just going to boast about you, because you have, since you've come on Wellness in the Woods and done stuff, you have mainstreamed the organization. And, you know, there's no way we can say it's someone else, because it is you that's done that. And so you've been a blessing to the organization, because I've watched it grow because of you, and that you've allowed more people to heal, and you've given that space for people to become better people, and taught a staff a lot of things. So I am always an honor of the organization. I always talk highly of it on my show. And so can you talk about your journey? Because I just got done going through my bout of depression. And boy, if I didn't have the group and understanding the tools, especially my rap and some of the other things that I've learned, DBT, you know, taking the deep breaths. And by the way, I'm looking to enroll into DBT myself now, because I guess those skills can help in all situations.
1: Yeah, sure can.
0: and so go ahead, talk about it a little, about your journey, your story of and your background.
1: Yeah. Let's see. I never know where to start my story, right? Looking back, I think the first signs that, with hindsight, I can see the first signs of mental health concerns were cropping up. I think it was my junior year of college. I was, you know, it was experiencing depression, anxiety. Absolutely flat out refused to admit that that's what it was. I remember going to see the counselor on campus actually at the time and saying, I can't have depression, I'm a psychology major. I think there was a lot of self-stigma at play there.
0: Did I just hear you say that again?
1: There was a lot of self-stigma happening. There was a lot of denial happening at the time. And then I graduated. I graduated with three majors, and I graduated a semester early from my bachelor's program. And then I got a job at a county attorney's office working with victims and witnesses, and because I thought I wanted to I thought I wanted to be a lawyer was actually my life goal when I went to college. And I hated every minute of working in that county attorney's office. And I didn't know what that meant. I didn't know what it meant I wanted to do. So I just kind of bopped around different customer service jobs for a while. And all the while, my mental health was deteriorating and getting worse. And then there was a thing with my son's father. I found out that he had a baby with someone else while we were together. And that probably sent me into the deepest depression of my life. Developed a little bit of a process addiction around that in the aftermath. And that continued to deteriorate and get worse and worse. Made a lot of not great decisions. And then eventually I checked myself into an inpatient unit. I didn't have a plan. I didn't want to die. I couldn't stop thinking about it, though.
0: Mm.
1: And that scared me. And so I checked myself in. And when I was in there, now there's a couple things about my story that I will fully admit were pure luck. And if they had gone even a little bit differently, I think my ending would have gone a lot differently. But I remember when I first got to the inpatient unit, they gave me this questionnaire, this diagnostic questionnaire, and I was filling it out, and the nurse was in the room, and I said, "Have you been following me for like 5 years?" And she goes, "No." And I said, "Well, because this questionnaire reads like a biography of me." And she goes, "Well, that's kind of telling." So I turned in the questionnaire, and then a little later that day, the doctor and the nurse came in and told me that they were diagnosing me with borderline personality disorder. Now,
0: wow, that had to have been just like, you know, speechless, actually, because what do you do?
1: Before I even really had a moment to process it, the nurse that was in the room said, "But this is good news because it's so treatable."
0: Oh, that's so, so those of you listening, yeah, treatable.
1: Yeah, so my processing of it had that in it from the get-go. Now, throughout my career and my life since that moment, I have learned that a lot of people that receive that same diagnosis are given the complete opposite message. Like, you'll never hold a job, you'll never feel happy again. That kind of, those kinds of messages are really common.
0: And that is the thing.
1: To be paired with that diagnosis.
0: And that's the stigma.
1: Yep.
0: That people are dealing with right now, actually. Mm-hmm. I think it's changing some.
1: Mm-hmm.
0: And the more we talk about it, the more important it is. Mm-hmm. But so when you got that, that nurse basically is kind of like a little angel in that way.
1: Yeah, she essentially said,
0: she said
1: life,
0: it was good.
1: Yeah, she
0: yeah.
1: said, "This is so treatable. It's so easy to treat. You're going to be okay." And because I had that message from her, I think it just, you know, some of the other folks I've talked to that have tried DBT. So DBT is the, we'll talk about it in a little bit, but that is the primary treatment for borderline personality disorder. And a lot of people are given the message that DBT can help, but it won't make you better. It won't cure you. And, but I think because I had the message I did, it just kind of helped me commit a little bit more to the process. Because, you know, if you're thinking about doing something and you know it's going to help, you're going to put more into it than if you think it might kind of help a little bit.
0: I agree fully.
1: Years. Yeah.
0: Yeah. Because that really does make a difference, because it's like, why am I having, you know, especially like when I've gone through some medical stuff, mm-hmm. why do I really have to go through this? Because it's actually going to, if you follow this, it's going to help you and make you get, you know, it's going to help you get better. And talking about getting better is better than saying, well, you know, there's no hope for you, or here, we're going to give you this, but we don't know if that's going to work. And saying we don't know if it's going to work is really a negative notion for someone to listen to.
1: Yeah. So because I had that message, I really dove into DBT. When I got discharged from the inpatient unit, I joined a DBT group. It was in Rochester at the time. And, you know, within about like 6 months, I think it was less than 6 months, but I can't remember. But I was doing a lot better, right? Like, I felt like I was doing better in my relationships. I had some promising career changes happening at the time. And I was feeling better above all. I was just feeling lighter and less heavy and less angry about everything all the time. And I remember talking to my therapist one day and saying, you know, looking back, every single symptom that led to my diagnosis has been around for about 7 years. And she said, yes. And I said, so if, but now it's been 6 months and I'm better. So someone stole at least 6.5 years of my life by not giving me the proper diagnosis.
0: Yeah.
1: And she said, yeah, I think you're right. And I said, okay, well, then the system must be broken if I could fall through a crack like that for that long. Like, it wasn't that, in those 7 years, I think I saw 10 different therapists.
0: Oh, so you were really trying to seek help.
1: Yeah, and they all told me depression, anxiety. That was all I heard. None of them looked deeper. And I think it's related to the stigma, actually, against borderline, because there are...
0: And because you're so smart, I'm just going to add this. This is my personal view.
1: Yeah.
0: Oftentimes, when someone is really talented and smart, they only look at the depression part or say there's something else that's wrong because maybe you're overwhelmed and you have a lot going on, anxiety, but they don't look at, like, the factual stuff.
1: Yeah.
0: And because I know someone right now who has recently gotten a diagnosis and has been... in and out, and it's it breaks my heart. So I did take him to a place that deals with ERTS and is helping him right now, in emergency care. But when he gets out, we're gonna try to find him a place that will understand what he's going through instead of just being drugged up and some of these other things. That's easier. That's a quick fix.
1: Yeah.
0: It's not really a fix.
1: It's not a fix. It's not a long-term fix anyway. And I was actually really happy that the treatment for borderline was therapy and not pills, because I am very bad at taking pills.
0: Yes.
1: So bad at it.
0: And now they have they have shots that last a month now, and so I was talking about that with this person, because it really is, you know, for me, I have trouble with the pills things too, so I have to do like my box and do this, and it makes you feel like you're something's wrong with you, and I have to go through this whole healing process. It's just chaos. But I also realize that I need them to function, and it's good to show others that sometimes being on medication is okay, because I wouldn't be here on the radio show or function if I didn't have my medications. And what is between me and my doctor is between me and my doctor.
1: Right. Yeah, I was just talking about for me.
0: Yeah.
1: For me personally. But going back to my story with my therapist, and I said, someone stole all these years. And she said, yeah. And I said, the system must be broken. And she said, yeah, it is. It's very broken. Mm. And I said, well, someone should fix it. Just kind of venting, right? I'm in therapy. That's where you're supposed to vent. And she said, yes, you should. It's the only time I've ever been happy someone should on me.
0: Oh, awesome.
1: And that night I started researching grad programs, and started my MSW. Well, I applied to 3 MSW programs in the Twin Cities, and I was denied one, waitlisted in another, and accepted into the 3rd. But I had decided by the time I got the letters, I had decided I wanted to go to the 2nd one, the one I got waitlisted for. I'll never forget. I was the wait list, they give you a number, like what number you are on the wait list. And I was waitlisted number 6. I was number 6 in the wait list. And I called the admissions counselor, and I was like, how far deep into the wait list do they typically go? I know it's different every year, but just curious. And he goes, usually about 5. So I didn't get the call that year, but I reapplied the next year and I got in then. And so then I was able to start my MSW.
0: And what is that?
1: MSW is a master's in social work.
0: Okay.
1: I concentrated on multicultural macro practice social work, which is, I knew I didn't want to do like therapy or case management, because I also knew that therapists and clinical social workers have a lot of like barriers to what they can tell or what the people that they're working with. And I knew the urge for me to just share my story with them every time would be just so strong. And I also know that that's not always clinically appropriate.
0: Yes. Right?
1: And so I didn't want to put myself and any future clients in that space, but I decided to focus on macro, because macro looks at the greatest analogy I ever heard is where clinical social workers look at the individual trees in a forest to make sure each tree and each cluster of trees is well watered and has enough sunlight and has everything it needs. Macro social workers zoom out and look at the whole forest.
0: Mm.
1: and make sure the forest, like the whole forest health. So it's more systems work. It's organizational health. It's, you know, legislative and policy and advocacy work is what the degree focused on. And, I learned a lot, obviously, in my master's. I graduated with my MSW in 2022. There were some, that was a bit of a twisty-turny road, too, but I don't want to go into that right now. But,
0: yep, that's all right.
1: And then in May of 2023, I went back to school because my student loans were coming due.
0: I hear a lot of people doing that right now.
1: And I want to pay them. So I went back to school for my MBA, which is a master's in business administration. And I graduated with that last year in 2025. With a concentration in data analytics.
0: So. And let's talk about the data for 1 minute.
1: Yeah.
0: Okay, now, I'm just going to give you some kudos here. And when we're going to play a song, and we're going to come back and talk a little bit more about Wellness in the Woods and how you've been such a tool and actually advocate for us. And you've done, you know, the stuff you studied, you've done a lot of that because you've gone in front of the spoke at the House and Senate. Uh-huh. You've at the Capitol, uh-huh. done organized Capitol of the Day, I think, and several other things. And the one interesting thing I do want to say is that the data analytics, you put data together so well. Uh-huh. I mean, oftentimes when when I talk about my company and stuff, by the way, I get to get in my space on the first, finally get to like start measuring and doing all the fun stuff. But the data stuff, I've watched you do that. And you have made work easier, my job easier. When we check in people who come in, you just have made everything easier. And then you create the reports, and they're just so seamless. And that is a gift also. It really is not just a top thing, but mm-hmm. you really, truly have a gift to put things together for an organization. And I just think that Wellness in the Woods has been blessed. But we are going to go into a Pearl Jam right now and play this song, another... song, and here we go, and just push play and then switch us off.

0: And we are back. Of course, I got Dana and I got Rebecca from Wellness in the Woods who are saying they like the music. And I just want to shout out to you guys. Thank you guys for listening. I appreciate that. Monica appreciates it and the support that you guys get. Now, remember everyone that's listening right now, I just want to take a moment and remind everyone the reason why we're doing this show today is to talk about the Tom London Walk and make sure that you can have an opportunity. Check out, go to Wellness in the Woods. Is that where they can find out about the walk?
1: Yep. If you go into mnwitw.org, go to upcoming events, and then Tom London Memorial Walk is on that menu under that heading.
0: And any donations are welcome.
1: Any donations are welcome. Every little bit helps. And like I said earlier, even if you can only donate five.
0: Five is five. That's it.
1: Five is fine. Five is perfect. Even if you just want to go to our Facebook page and reshare some of the posts.
0: That's just.
1: I can't tell you how much of a difference that makes too.
0: It does.
1: And just getting the word out. Even just buying a shirt.
0: Yeah. Or yeah, just donating to Friday Night Freedom, the group. Okay. Let's just get that up there, you guys. But you guys, I will have the link on our Facebook page. It's on the Rise Up Hour. Check that out, and I'll put it on my regular Facebook page. I put mine out a couple weeks ago, and we got a couple people that donated. So let's just keep this going. And one of the things I want to go back into is your story, because we're going to talk about more about, by the way, if you have questions for Monica, I forgot to say this, 763-843-4262. That's 763-843-4262. You can go ahead and text it, or you can call it in at 651-313-5125. And go ahead, Monica. I want you to continue because where did we leave off?
1: I thought we left. I got my MBA last year.
0: Yeah. And so let's talk about your journey into Wellness in the Woods.
1: Oh, okay. Yeah, we could talk about
0: that. Because that's a really cool one, I think.
1: Yeah. So after I finished my MSW, well, actually, that's really complicated, but while I was in my MSW program, right. We'll say it that way, I was working at a small nonprofit in Rochester, down in Rochester, and I was doing my MSW internship with NAMI Minnesota, actually. And then something happened with my job, and I lost my job. It happened in a way that I was able to collect unemployment. And right before that had happened, I had met Jody, the CEO for Wellness in the Woods, she was attempting to launch a project called All Peer Network to try and unite all of the peer specialists of all of the different,
0: really?
1: You know, credentials.
0: That's how you guys met?
1: That was how we met, was through APN, yeah.
0: So All Peer Network, Peer Support Alliance,
1: yeah.
0: We've kind of combined them because that's, world.
1: Yeah, but we had just started talking about that, and so after I lost my job, I had reached out to Jody, and all I was saying was I still want to be a part of that project, but please use this email instead of my other one because they had my work email. And then Jody responded with, I might actually have a job for you. And I interviewed. And then 3 hours after I interviewed with Wellness in the Woods, I was leading an APN meeting where we determined our mission statement. So I worked part-time for Wellness in the Woods doing APN and VPSN facilitation for 6 months. 7 months, something like that. As I was getting ready to graduate with my MSW, I told Jody I was looking for a full-time job, and she said, well, I can give you a full-time job. And so then...
0: I love Jody, by the way.
1: Yeah. And so I was brought on to help address issues of process improvement and improving organizational efficiency.
0: And she's done an amazing job.
1: Yeah, it's been a long thing. That was in 2022. I was full time. I went to full time with Wellness in the Woods.
0: So. And you're still doing that stuff. What is your title now? And when talking about that, talk about some of the things that you really love about what you do.
1: Yeah. So my title right now is Director of Process Improvement and Communications.
0: Yes. That's awesome.
1: I'm in charge of all of, as Mahana hinted at earlier, I am in charge of all of the data for the whole organization. I do all of our data reports for outreach and VPSN and Warmline and RATW. I even make like annual reports across the organization that kind of combine all of that information together. I'm also in charge of all outward facing communications for the organization. So I do our Facebook page, and I do website updates for us. And
0: like the reports, I'm just going to say something amazing about the report. I never got to look at what the report for Recovering the Woods was, because we didn't have one before you. And then the numbers are just really good. So it also highlights the areas we're doing. And then you also do the communities and where people are coming in to get services from. And that's just off the first, we just use a first name and a county. And so we don't take any other information. We have you fill out a form because that's how we get our funding. But one of the most interesting things is I've seen you just take that little bit of data and make it into such a wide array of data that really helps support the organization.
1: It tells a story. It really does. It tells a really coherent story, in my opinion, about what services are being used, how often they're being used.
0: I never looked at it that way. The data you create is, you use the data to create stories.
1: Well, I don't create the data.
0: No. You take the data, but you create a story out of it.
1: Yes.
0: That is, you know, I have not thought of it that way. And it really is what you do, because the reports, it tells what's happening in the community, who's getting services. And I just think it's kind of amazing how you're able to take the data that's there from people coming and making it into a story that explains what we do, and that helps with also funding and everything else.
1: Yeah, exactly.
0: So I just think that's pretty amazing. Well, we're going to play your last song, and then we're going to talk about DBT after we get back from that.
1: Okay.
0: And talk about some of the program stuff that happens, because I think that's the fun stuff too.
1: Because
0: there's people who have learned so much. And, you know, I don't work, I cover emergencies, but I do just my Friday Night Freedoms. And I got to tell you that things that people talk about that have helped them in meetings and stuff. And the one thing is DBT has helped a lot of people that come on and get support. So here's this, and then let me see, I got a message from someone. Thank you for being on the show. It's really nice hearing about Wellness in the Woods. I'm going to find out more about that organization. Yay.
1: Okay.
0: And then let me just do this, and let's just get your song playing. Ooh, there's a bad mom.

0: Hey, and we are back talking about car keys because I had lost my car keys and telling a story on my trip. And Greg, my best friend, lost his keys on that Friday too. So I talked about how much it costed because I was in a small town. But hey, let's talk about DBT. And if you guys have any questions, 763-843-4262. And what a great song, by the way.
1: Yeah, thank you. So DBT, for those that don't know, stands for Dialectical Behavior Therapy, and it is a set of skills that was created by Marshall Linehan, and it was actually started in 88 was the first time it was published.
0: Oh, wow, okay.
1: It took a couple decades for it to kind of gain, like, enough popularity for it to be around, and now it's a lot of people... use DBT skills, and there's a lot of opportunity to learn DBT skills. Like I said earlier, it is the primary treatment for borderline personality disorder. I will also add, though, there have been a lot of studies that I have read myself that prove that DBT is effective in nearly every kind of mental health
0: diagnosis. Like ADHD diagnosis. And some of those other things?
1: I believe so. I can't remember that one specifically. I just remember... the reports I read, it was found
0: major
1: to be,
0: depression.
1: Yep, it was found to be effective with every mental health condition except for delusional disorders.
0: Yep.
1: However, I've been teaching DBT since 2016.
0: And how do they find out? How does someone who wants to learn a little about DBT if they want to find out about it?
1: I'll get there. Give
0: okay.
1: me a second. I've been teaching DBT since 2016, and for a while I did have a regular participant in my group who was living with schizophrenia, and he was telling me that the skills were helping him. So I have some anecdotal evidence that it can help with those, but there's not empirical evidence for it. Does that make sense?
0: Yeah, because they want to usually have like the real good evidence and not the ones that, you know.
1: It helped this one guy one time. Is not not a reason to prescribe it or send someone there, but
0: yeah.
1: Hold on. So so I still teach DBT, and now I teach it on VPSN on Fridays at 11 a.m. Every Friday at 11 a.m.
0: Every Friday at 11 a.m.
1: Every Friday at 11 a.m. If it's not me, it's Rebecca helps me okay. fill in.
0: Hey, Rebecca, I love you.
1: Hey, Rebecca. she just did it for me on this Friday because I needed to go to my bonus daughter's kindergarten graduation.
0: Oh, bonus daughter. I love that. How cute is that?
1: So... anyway, but we cover the DBT skills. So DBT is made up of four units. There's mindfulness, distress tolerance, emotion regulation, and interpersonal effectiveness. And if you join a certified DBT program, you have to join it on a week when they're doing mindfulness, and they do 2 weeks of mindfulness, and then 7 to 9 weeks of one of the other units, and then they go back to mindfulness, and then 7 to 9 weeks of the next unit, and that kind of thing.
0: It's usually a year, isn't it?
1: Yeah. You're supposed to...
0: commit to a year.
1: Yeah, you have to commit to a year, and it's... the program I was in, it was 2 years of group therapy and 1 hour of individual therapy every single week. There's diary cards to fill out. There's homework to do for group. Certified programs also offer phone coaching to help you learn, because one of the things that's really important with learning a new set of skills, like DBT skills, but even RAP skills or any mental health skills,
0: like,
1: right?
0: The skills are important.
1: It's important to learn the skills, but it's also important to learn to use them in all relevant contexts. Right?
0: That's truly... So how I, I talked about this story before. My RAP training, I put the skill to use to actually, like, put it into effect. And that's what helped me actually go get the treatment for a gambling disorder. Mm-hmm. So, because I looked at it, I'm like, oh, man, this is really telling me a story. Because mm-hmm. if I was going to help someone or teach it and practice it, I have to, like, try to live it. Mm-hmm. And so, Usain Brapp versus DBT, I've done the DBT and it's amazing. And so I have seen DBT get used across the board now too. Mm-hmm. I see people who've gotten DBT, you want to talk about organizational skills mm-hmm. or emotional regulation? Because, mm-hmm. you know, I took a course on that, and that's a lot of work. I think everyone should actually be taught that. But DBT teaches you a lot of these skills.
1: Yeah, DBT saved my life. there's no doubts about it. I would not be where I am. I wouldn't have gone through two master's programs without DBT. I was also incredibly lucky to be given the opportunity to start teaching it right after I finished it, mm-hmm. because I think what it's done for me is it's given me that like consistent reminder to use my skills even after the fact, after, because you know, when I was in the program I had 3 hours a week like remembering.
0: Yeah, you're like there.
1: It was there, right? And even like the month between when I graduated the program and I was given the opportunity to start teaching it, I was like, I noticed I wasn't using my skills as much as I was before. So teaching it has really helped me stay up on it so that it doesn't, I don't have to go back, right?
0: Yeah.
1: And I teach it in the community context on VPSN. I started teaching it through a small nonprofit in Rochester. It was the first place I taught it. But then when I got in with Wellness in the Woods, I started teaching it on VPSN.
0: And it's free.
1: And it's totally free. But I designed the group. It is the skills. It's the same skills that you would learn if you bought the book or you went to a certified DBT group. But we are not a certified DBT group, mostly because I'm not a licensed therapist, right? Yep. But I teach the skills from a peer perspective, and I teach about how I use them.
0: Yeah, and that's really important.
1: And we're designed for folks like maybe they've been through DBT and they just want a refresher. They just want a reminder. They want that consistent weekly reminder to use their skills. Maybe they've been told they should try DBT and they don't know.
0: And there's several people who've gotten that because of that. That's kind of the cool thing.
1: They want to dip their toe in the water before they dive in.
0: Or had someone in their family get that support they needed.
1: Yeah.
0: So it's kind of really been an amazing thing that you've done. And then I'm just going to speak about RAP once quickly. Uh-huh. That is taught on what days? Do you know?
1: Every other Tuesday.
0: And RAP is a Wellness Recovery Action Plan. And I'm going to bring that into the workplace because let me tell you, that you put those skills together and then you really have like a formula that can be really successful.
1: Yeah.
0: Because I truly believe that getting taught something is great, but when teaching, understanding that you implement it into your life. Mm-hmm. And it sounds like you've really implemented it in your life, and that makes it even more successful for you.
1: Yeah.
0: And to hear you talk about, you're so well educated and you've gone through all these, but yet you've used these skills to help you. Mm-hmm. And so it really doesn't matter. It does not discriminate, is what I'm getting out of this whole thing.
1: Yeah. Mm-hmm. Yeah, DBT skills, I've heard of a lot of people say it's saved their lives. One of my favorite things about teaching DBT is there's so many skills. There's probably I've never sat down and counted them, but there's probably close to a million skills named in the book, and it can still save your life if you only use 10.
0: Yeah.
1: There's so many different suggestions that you can use what works for you. One of the things I say all the time, my staff call it the Monica-ism, is everyone is doing the best they can with the skills they have in the moment they're in.
0: And radical acceptance.
1: Yeah, everyone rolls their eyes when I say those words.
0: I just had to do that. Can I hear about it? But you know what? People say, hey, I'm doing radical acceptance today. So they do use it.
1: I can't even count the number of times a participant will be like, what skill can I use for this situation? I'll be like, I'll tell you the answer, but you're gonna roll your eyes at me. And they're like, like, I don't even have to say it anymore.
0: Because they know, because people have said, I've heard this, I'm doing radical acceptance right now and it's being done this way, so I'm just letting you guys know, okay? Yeah. And so I always think of you because I know where it comes from.
1: Yeah, there. Fame. I got fame in all the wrong places. Maybe. I don't know. But going back to that, everyone is doing the best they can with the skills they have in the moment that they're in. That phrase is really because I noticed within myself that at times I have skills one day and I don't necessarily have access to those skills tomorrow. And it's really important to remember to have grace for yourself and for the people in your life.
0: So where's that walk for,
1: where's that
0: real quickly? And then we're going to, that clock is wrong. So we have less than 1 minute to wrap up.
1: Oh, shoot. Okay. So the Tom London Memorial Walk is going to be at the Jensen Lake Park Shelter in the Lebanon Hills Regional Park in Eagan, Minnesota. It's right down 35 from here.
0: Just join, guys. guys.
1: We'll be there from 1 to 4. We'll have live music. We'll have a silent auction. The Minnesota Vikings donated something.
0: Oh, cool. But then, you know, you guys got to go and check it out.
1: There's going to be from Frost tickets, Twins tickets up for the silent auction, and some staff donated some artwork for it, too.
0: Well, then you guys check that out, and I'll tell you more about it next week when I'm back on my show. And thank you for being on the Rise Up Hour, and blessings.

0: 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And that's why it hits home, Frogtown Radio.
1: All the doors, all the locked doors, all the city barricades, you bang your little fists on all the pretty.
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work a 9-to-5. I was put on this earth to undulate. I was not put on this earth to pay rent and utilities. I was put on this earth to undulate.

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I was not put on this earth to talk to cops. I was put on this earth

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We are St. Paul. 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

You are a miracle. You are a miracle. You have made it this far, and there is so much more work for you to do. You are beautiful beyond words. There is no one who can take this away from you. And anyone who tries will be dismissed.

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You know your worth. Know your worth. You know your worth. Know your worth. You are persistent and focused. You notice the little things and find joy in things most people overlook. You build people up, and by doing so, you build yourself up.

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2: Good afternoon, St. Paul. This is Maya Papaya here on a beautiful Sunday afternoon. And I've got a guest in the studio, but I don't know if they're going to make any noise. Sylvia is here too. And today I decided to go a little analog, and I grabbed a bunch of my records kind of randomly, and our records, I suppose. And so we're just going to be playing some songs from records. So that means that many of them are older songs, but not necessarily. I'm going to start with the Panic at the Disco song today. That being said, please be patient. We might have a little more dead air today. I'm going to try to play, because there's only one record player, go back and forth between a song on a record and a digital song so that I can not have to stop and talk every time while changing the record. I would have brought in my record player, but it's broken. And our new record player is decidedly not portable. It's quite the opposite. It's basically a table. A turntable. Whoa. Okay. In other news, the Lynx are playing tonight at Target Center. So if you're going downtown, be aware of that. Or if you just want to watch some basketball, the game is at 6. And you can now watch all Lynx games. They stream for free on, what is it called? Liberty Plus? Victory, that word. Victory Plus. So you can watch the Lynx game. Support women's sports. Yeah, let's do it. And now, here is Dancing's Not a Crime from Panic at the Disco.

That was a new one from Shaky Graves. No, it just went away. The Boilermaker, that album Fondness Etc. just came out a couple days ago. Before that was from a record, The Royal Dumpsters with Drunken Similes. That's from this record, With Love, Your Coffee Shop, which I got from Cadence. And it was all the proceeds of this album went to music industry folks who were struggling financially due to COVID-19. This album came out around that time. And before that was a new one from Muna, Girls Girl. Their album, Dancing on the Wall, came out on May 8th. So also new-ish. I have not listened to all of it yet, but I'm excited to. And the set started off with Panic at the Disco. Panic at the Disco. Is that how you say it? With Dancing's Not a Crime. I am going to now play the song that is the winner of this year's Tiny Desk Concert. And I remember this artist from previous years. Basically, every year that they've submitted, they've come close to winning. Like, the judges have said, wow, we really loved this, but it wasn't the winner. And then finally, this year, they won. So this song is called No Brainer. The artist is Cure for Paranoia, and they're an alternative hip-hop group from Dallas. Yes. The person who leads it, Cameron McLeod, is a rapper and music teacher, which I think is so cool. And I would say check out the video you should check out the video because visually it's a fun thing to watch as well. So going to be starting with that, and then I may play another digital song, and then I'll get to a record. It's a lot of moving pieces. Kudos to, I know I sound so young, kudos to people who radio DJs back in the day when they were actually disc jockeys, but they had multiple turntables. I think that makes it a little bit easier. Anyway, here is Cure for Paranoia with No Brainer.

That was a fun transition to do. What you just heard was from this Harmonicats album, and the song was Peg O' My Heart. And before that was RuPaul with CoverGirl. And then before that was another CoverGirl song, which was my inspiration. CoverGirl by Princess and Starbreeze. I have no idea why, when, probably where. I bet I bought it at Cadence because that's my like go-to record store, but maybe not. I bought this album and I looked them up and I could find very little information on this band. This album came out in 1987. So that's a deep cut right there. And before that, was that the beginning? I think that was the beginning. I played those three songs. Hopefully I didn't forget anything. I'm going to switch to a more folksy mood now. I guess that was that Harmonicats was the beginning of the folksiness. I've been loving some Jesse Wells recently, so I'm going to play a song from him, and then we'll go back in time for some probably Phil Oakes. We'll see. Today on Sunshine and Tears, as you may have guessed, I'm playing records, but records alternated with digital songs so that I don't have awkward time. I guess I could make Sylvia talk or make Sylvia switch the records, but that seems like a lot. I didn't tell them I was going to do this until I brought the records into the car and they were like, I thought that you were working on your playlist. And I said, nope, we're doing records today. So here is Jesse Wells and Joan Baez, who you'll also probably hear later in the show, with No Kings.

Well, a southern gentleman saunters in. They ask what's 2 and 2. He hesitates and then says 4. They say, okay for you. You're obviously literate. Your knowledge is the best. Now go and send the next man in to take the voting test. Well, a colored man comes shyly in and nervously sits down. They tell him to stand up and then they really go to town. Now tell us in 10 seconds, what's the square root of 73? He fails to answer and thus he proves his illiteracy. Now this system was so excellent, but it had one tiny slip. The governor came in to vote, he'd been on a trip. He'd been to Honolulu, he had a deep suntan. He failed the test and I've never seen a more disgusted man. Well, the 60 elections are come and gone, I think you ought to note. In the South they found a better way to have a fairer vote. Each voter must be literate and pass a literacy test. And I think that you will surely see this method is the best.

Capital, Fayette in the state of Tennessee. Freedom City stands for all the world to see. Tenants driven from their home just across the way. In tents now they live, but here is what they say. Well, we were born in Fayette County, here we will stay. It'll take more than eviction to drive us away. The tenants tell their story, it's the same thing over again. When we went to the polls, our troubles did begin. They took our trucks and tractors, more troubles every day. They took away our livelihood, but here is what they say. Well, we were born in Fayette County, here we will stay. It will take

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Well, I was born in Fayette County, here I will stay. 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

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A better world for everyone who's fighting to be free.

0: coming a new and brighter day.
1: I just played two songs there because the first one was short and I liked both of them. That was from this album, which is so cool. I honestly have not listened to it all the way. It's called Gazette Volume 2, and it's from Folkways Records from 1961, and it's songs by Pete Seeger, a collection of topical songs, old and new, without direction as to content or pressure. And so the first one is called the Literacy Test song. That was some satire. And the next song was Fayette County. And both of those were about voting rights efforts related to literacy tests and people not being able to vote, Black people not being able to vote in the South. And I played those because the Voting Rights Act is under attack. And I'm not going to take time right now to say more because I don't have good informative things prepared, but please do some research if you're interested in that. These problems of, oh my gosh, 50, almost 60 years ago, are still 75. Oh yeah. Yeah. Math. Wow. Still relevant. Let's keep fighting. Before that was Muxida Marak and the Downhill Bluegrass Band with How Can You Sell What's Mine? We had Phil Oakes with another satire, would like to say, Outside of a Small Circle of Friends, or I guess it's just called, yeah, that's what it's called, Outside of a Small Circle of Friends. Phil Oakes, master, love him. And that set started off with Jesse Wells and Joan Baez with No Kings. I think I have time for like two or three more songs. I'm going to start with one from Willie Nelson, but not on a record. Continuing with the voting theme, here is Vote 'em Out.

0: That was Peter Yarrow with Take Away My Freedom, Our Freedom. Anyway, and then before that was Willie Nelson with Vote 'Em Out. And you've been listening to Sunshine and Tears with Maya Papaya. I gotta get out of here. Remember to drink water. You are loved. Goodbye. Go Lynx.
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I'm your host, Lissa Jones. We're recording during Women's History Month, and today's book takes us somewhere we don't often go when we talk about Black women's history, out to sea. Stay with us.

0: meant to deny it. And I have to say, this book reminds us of something very important. The real pirates of the Caribbean were not just men. They were black. They were women. And they were dangerous to systems of power. So today, we're diving into adventure, history, and the radical imagination of black women who refused the life that society prescribed. Let's get into it. Vanessa Riley, welcome to Black Market Reads.
1: Thank you, Lisa, for having me.
0: Oh my goodness. Thank you for your book. Thank you for being here. I promised everybody we'd get right into it because they really want to hear from you. Let's start with the story itself. At the center of the novel is Jacote Delahi, a woman who refuses the narrow life available to women in the 1600s Caribbean. Thwarted in marriage, she dreams of the sea. For listeners who haven't yet picked up the book, could you introduce us to Jacote and the world she inhabits?
1: Jacote Delahi is a legend we need to know. I often think that with history, we're told of the most painful narratives, we're told of enslavement, and we spend just a few minutes on the kings and the queens, but there's so many different stories in between. And piracy is a huge story. I take you back to the 1600s, and it's a very dangerous world. There's only two world powers, the Muslim Mughals in Europe, well, it wasn't called Europe, and in Spain, you know, we think of the big gold ship, the Armada. Everyone else, Britain, France, Portugal, they're all on the come up. They're trying to become world powers. And so they have legalized piracy so that you can hit the Mughals, you can hit Spain, and we have our hands clean. So warfare has not changed. And the very ideals of a woman in this time frame can only be a married woman or a whore, a wench. And so this is the environment that Jacote grows up in. She's working in her father's tavern, but the pirates are coming in. So her father is kind of hypocritical because he doesn't want her in this life, doesn't want her married to a pirate, but yet he makes all of his money from pirates coming in, spending on the bread and the wine and the wenches upstairs. And she doesn't want to be a wife. She doesn't want to be a wench. And she's hearing all these stories poured into her, and it makes her dream that there has to be more. And when opportunity avails it, she takes the opportunity. She becomes a pirate. She rises to be a pirate captain on an integrated boat of both men and women of all colors. And she's very successful at it. And so it's a story of examining power through a feminine lens and expanding your scope and fighting for your dreams.
0: Thank you. You know, you really struck me with speaking about the way that warfare is still the same. That's really telling from the 1600s to 2026.
1: Yes.
0: Oh, thank you. One of the most fascinating elements that just got to me is that Jacote disguises herself as a man to move through the world of sailors and pirates. What does that say about gender and survival in that era?
1: We often think of history through the lens of the Victorians, which is about 1830s on. Very prescriptive, very sanitized. But if you go beyond that earlier, you'll find more gender fluidity. I've done more research on celebrated spies who in our modern world would call transgender. In their world, it was just doing your job. And one of the most exciting things for this, I read pirate narratives in their letters, and they didn't care who you were. They often didn't ask who you loved because they had a term for same-sex marriage on these boats called a maitelage. They cared, can you do the job? Can you repair sails? Are you willing to swing over the side of the boat and scrape barnacles off the hull because that's going to cause us to sink? And a big one, if you have a sword in your hand and you're behind me and we're rushing towards the enemy, do I have to worry about you stabbing me and not the people we're attacking? So it's

0: is the sense of chosen family among outsiders and people who don't really fit together in society, maybe, but they come together at sea. Can you talk to us about that?
1: I was very impressed with, like, again, reading these pirates' letters. One letter was from Captain Avery. He's asking forgiveness for stealing an English frigate. So it's like, there's a weird moral code. Yes, I'm a thief, a sanctioned thief, because piracy is legal during this time frame. But there's this interesting moral code that's going on about what happens on the top of the boat. And so it was very important to me to show that camaraderie. And then, as all of my narratives, I am very big on women's friendships, women's sisterhoods. I think we do life with each other. I think our sisters are the ones who can really speak to us in ways that get to us, because they understand us. Often they nurture us and they help us find our way. So it was very important to portray that on the page.
0: What you said is so true. My own sister knows me like a book. That resonated with me. Thank you. Pirates are often romanticized in popular culture, but in this story, piracy is complex. It's also tied to questions of justice and resistance. How do you see the tension in the novel?
1: So there's lots of tensions in this novel. And for me, as a woman approaching piracy, writing a pirate narrative, I wanted to be as accurate as I could in the battle scenes. So once again, I'm studying famous battles, and I want that rigor to be in there. I want that me to be in there. And I have a tendency to make you feel like you're actually safely on board the boat as part of the crew, because I want you pulled into this narrative. I want you to feel it so tight, the energy that's pulsating around you, that you are worried about other people and how you are feeling, so that you begin to own this narrative of this ideal way of finding these people that are your family now, that you care about them. And to me, that's another way to approach history, because so many people are scared off of history because of the pain, or the pain porn, as I like to say, when they take the worst elements and they magnify that and give you 5 minutes at the end of everybody hallelujahing and being great with things. No, I want to show you that there are women, there are men who weren't necessarily the called. You know, like sometimes we have these narratives there, you're the chosen one, you have all the magical powers. No, I want to show you a screw up. Jacote is a screw up at the beginning, right? But somehow she rises to become a pirate captain. So it wasn't a magical ride. She has many defeats, many failures, as she has successes. And I wanted you to feel every moment of that as you go through, so that you know by the time that your homie is going to be the pirate captain, you know that she is well equipped and that you're going to be fail safe in her leadership. But you have to see that through this motion of the build. So that's the other pieces that I build into this story.
0: It's amazing that you talked about putting us in the place where we're safely in the struggle, right? Because you do really feel that. We were talking about it before we were coming live on the podcast, just about could we find some audio with wind in it so people could feel, you know, because that's how we felt when we were reading it. So that is fascinating. This is wonderful.
1: That means I've done my job. Thank you so much for that.
0: Beautifully. Beautifully.
1: Thank you.
0: What makes this book especially powerful is that it expands the story of who Black women have been in history, not only survivors, but strategists, leaders, and revolutionaries.
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0: Author Vanessa Riley, would you give us the gift of a reading from your novel, Fire, Sword, and Sea?
1: Of course.
0: Thank you.
1: This is a scene in Petit-Goave after Jacote has actually killed her first man. I actually know it's very early on in her career of killing people as a pirate.
3: I sob now. If he had stayed, everything would be different. Lazoa, I'm alone. I need to earn money. Help me. We. Her tone sounded absent-minded. She pushes my loosed hair to the side. I see no brand or sign of abuse. I must know if I'm dealing with a runaway, the enslaved runaway all the time. And the Grand Blancs keep bringing more and more. I've run, but not from a master. I'm free. I'm in possession of myself. She remains close to the tub, but lines form along her forehead. When the farmers see that the land of Hispaniola is good, not just for tobacco, but sugarcane, the hunger for slaves will grow even more intense. If you had a Grand

0: monk looking for you. That would be a problem for me in Périgueux. It could draw unwanted attention. No, I have no master. My father and closest friend were killed. I will have to care for my brother in 3 months. As I said, I'm a widow. And I've come to Périgueux for a new start. She sighs and it sounds musical. And you must have a new start. As a man? The poultice drops into the water. I need to see her to explain. I was privileged, living an existence that my mother and father gave me. They are both gone. And I'm left with nothing but my hands and my body to earn money with. Men have more ways. You have a brother whose generosity and thoughtfulness allows you to own land and have the life you choose. Azor says nothing, but she is listening. I raise my wet, dripping hands. These fingers can make decent pottage, fight with a rapier, and sail a boat. Two of those occupations are not open to me. Making pottage pays poorly. I would have sold my body at Tree Tavern to get a bath, but I lost courage. Realizing that Lazoa has stayed without judging comforts me. Let me dry off. I hunt for a towel. You should have bathed before me. Sit, she commands in a quick, confident tone. Let the water draw out the poison in you. How many nights have you slept on the streets? I sink deeper into the water. Too many. So you came to a stew, she leans close to my ear, to be a harlot like me. My eyes widen. You can't be. You are too fancy to be a wench. Clothes don't make a woman. They only help her get what she wants. She picks up my breeches and drops them into a soaking pail. I pay taxes. I like my lifestyle. All this requires money. I do not depend on my brother. I'm stunned. I don't know what to say other than sorry. You're silent. That means you disapprove. I stare up at her bruised bottom lip. I don't judge. And it's wrong for me to think you to be lowly. Because I am blanc? I am proud of my Portuguese and Veracruz origins, but that doesn't feed me. But it gives me an exotic allure. I take what I can. I have what I have because of my hands. Her soft palms surround mine. I can help these hands get what you want. I have influence in Périgueux. The possibility of this being true confuses me. I want everything. I want a future. But does this mean I have to be a wench to get it?
1: That was author Vanessa Riley with a reading from her latest novel, Fire, Sword, and Sea. Thank you, Vanessa.
0: My pleasure.
1: Welcome back to Black Market Reads. One of the joys of historical fiction is that it helps us to see the past differently. This novel asks us to reconsider something many of us were never taught, that Black women were present in maritime history, piracy, and rebellion. Vanessa, what drew you to the story of Jacote Delahaye?
0: Oh, I was on a writer's retreat in Jamaica. And anytime I go anywhere, I want to see the history, and I want to see the history through the locals' eyes because they give you so much texture and flavor. And I flew into Kingston, and it flies right over Port Royal. And for those who don't know, Port Royal is the Sodom and Gomorrah of the Caribbean. On a single day, it was destroyed or half destroyed by a tsunami, an earthquake, and fire. Half of Port Royal still sits under the sea. So there's a fort, Fort Charles. They've done some reenactment and refurbished. Actually walked along the pathway that Lord Nelson was on guard. And Lord Nelson is like the father of the British Navy kind of thing. It was massive. I'm checking out cannons, and one of the tour guides was like, would you like to see the jail? And I said, no, thank you. I'm Black. I do not need to see the jail. And she was like, but we had the pirates in there. And I'm like, okay, the female pirates. And I was like, yes, let's go see the prison. And you go there and it's a totally different atmosphere than the rest of the tour. And apparently Mary Read and Anne Bonny, two famous women pirates, but the seven
2: 1800s, so 1730-ish, were actually captured and one died in there. And you just, it's just a different moment. And I ask, those are two white pirate women. Were there any black pirates? Because we're in the Caribbean. And all of us at the exact same time whip out our phones and start Googling, and the name Jacote de la Haye comes up. And I'm gaining bits, and I'm mixing them on with my agent and with my editor, and we have this story. Now, I do tell people at home, make sure you do a little bit more research than I did, because I didn't understand how different and complex the 1600s were. My normal vein is 1750s to 1830s. It's a humongous different worldviews, the power structure, definitions of what one could and couldn't do, whether they were black or whether they were female. All of those are different points of levels of autonomy and freedom. And the most autonomy is actually the 1600s, when you could do anything as long as you were able to maintain a disguise.
1: I didn't know anything about the 1600s, and now I'm learning more than I ever did. This is wonderful. Thank you, author Riley. This is fantastic.
2: Thank you.
1: One of your storylines explores pirates confronting the slave trade. This was fascinating to me, in the moral cost of wealth built on human suffering. Why was it important for you to explore that dimension?
2: It happened because of something on my research. So, like I said, I'm reading these pirate narratives, and I get a list of what I thought was cargo or even some sort of transactions. So it said 17 guineas, pewter urn, 5 guineas, silver vase, or something like this. And it was interesting to me because everything I've been reading beforehand is all Spanish money. It's pieces of aid. But this is 17 guineas. And the guinea is an English coin. It starts around 1610. And I'm like, how in 1610, we're at 1650, 1675, how is it being in records in the Caribbean? Well, I go back and I'm reading more in my pirate narratives. And pirate Avery Henry refers to the entire continent of Africa as Guinea. So I go back to those records, and those records are not a listing of what they sold cargo for. That's what they traded, 17 guineas, 17 people, for a pewter vase. So we've got this system that's built upon enslavement, although this particular time frame, the massive importation hasn't happened yet. That happens after late 1690s, when they figure out sugarcane is the power crop. So every one of these pirate boats, they're a meritocracy on the top, and everybody has one vote. The captain gets two votes. Everybody else gets one vote. So black, white, no matter who you are, hiding woman, you're hiding in disguise, you get one vote. And one of those is, are you going to deal in chattel slavery? So if your boat says no, and you steal this Spanish good, you have to go immediately to port and trade it for whatever you can, because if you're caught with these stolen goods, you will be executed. Some people knew if you do that, you go to the warehouses, you're going to be cheated. They would rather use the universal currency, which were chattel slavery. So they steal these relics, these plates and silver. They go to port and they trade it for the universal standard of money, black chattel slaves. Another portion of my research, I actually went on a frigate, a class 4, that would have been something a pirate would have stolen in time frame. And I'm up deck and you can hear things, people conversation. But I went to the hull. Now, this is also another place that I probably shouldn't go as a black person, into the hull of a frigate. But I went because I wanted to hear what you hear. You hear everything, all the echoing. And then I went to the cruise cabin, which is in between. It's in between the deck and the hull. And not only do you hear all the conversations and people walking ahead of you, you also hear the water slapping the bottom of the hull. That means as you're trying to sleep at night, you hear the cries and the moans of the chattel slavery that is in your hull because your ship decided that you were going to deal in chattel slavery. So it's an underpinning of these stories. And if you glorify pirates, you can't glorify one piece of the history and not touch the other. It's the underpinning of all of these great empires and histories, because piracy led to the major banks being formed. It's the underpinning. And to, once again, to divorce the history of slavery from all of these narratives is a disservice to us, to our history, to our understanding of the world.
1: I am so deeply thankful that you wrote this book and that you included this. Poor Africa. To this day, what does Jacot's story teach us about the price of freedom?
2: It should teach us that freedom is worth everything. It should teach us that our dreams are worthy and we should fight for them, because that's another type of freedom. The freedom to do as I please, the freedom to love who I choose, the freedom to go where I want to go and be who I want to become. These are all freedoms that we may take for granted, but we need to think about those time frames where you couldn't take it for granted, where anybody, as the novel shows, anybody could be enslaved, from a French woman on the streets of Paris to a sailor being abducted in the Arabian Sea. Anyone could be enslaved. And that is something that we need to hold our freedom very preciously. We need to honor it. We need to honor those who made sacrifices so that we can have the freedoms that we enjoy today.
1: It's deeply profound to me that Jacot was saying, I have possession of myself. And that's what you're saying, that we have right to have ownership and agency over our own selves. Elizabeth Alexander, at the Memorial on Peace and Justice, said, Black people are yet to breathe free air in this country. We have yet to breathe free air.
2: I feel that.
1: Me too.
2: Because no matter how far we strive, there's always something.
1: Mm-hmm.
2: But we have to look past that something, get around that something, do what we need to do, because our dreams are so worth it.
1: I couldn't agree with you more. And on that note, beloved Vanessa Riley, author of Fire, Sword, and Sea, will you read for us again?
3: As Danziger begins to form a line of the crew, the captain turns and heads to me. What's your name and your age, boy?
4: Jacques.
3: And 22, sir.
4: Good. You have a soft look about you, Red.
3: I keep my breath slow and even. I have a baby's face, but I kill with an angel's touch. People do badly underestimating me. The captain claps my shoulder.
4: Just get us to Port Royal, lad.
3: Aye, aye, captain. With one hand on the whipstaff, I raise the other and salute.
4: Lazoa, I've known you the longest. My tone is manly and forward. Go sign us up to bunk together.
3: Brow raised, smothering a smirk, my love goes to the line. Bahati points to Cecilia and Wolf to do the same, then glares at Smith.
4: Where do we sail to, Captain, after Port Royal?
3: Fanning himself with his fancy hat, the captain says, we'll need to avoid Hispaniola. News of our theft will be all over the island. We're not ready to sail to the east. We don't have to get caught in France's war with Algiers, though Zeus wants to head that way. He paces a little. We'll need to stay in these seas until we build up strength and have attacked a few vessels. I don't know what we're working with. If we happen upon a Spanish galleon, we'll need to be ready to meet her in battle. Bahati's face settles into a peaceful grin.
4: I've heard a few men talking about attacking the Mughals.
3: Smith pops his hat on his head again.
4: We may go fight the Mughals. It would put us out of range of the Brits. I hear their King Aurangzeb has too much wealth.
3: The way the captain looks at me and Bahati, he's already counting the number of pewter mugs selling us would buy. I take my hands from the whipstaff. The deck creaks as the sails fight the drifting.
4: What are you doing, Delahaye?
3: I need to know if everyone is equal on this ship. It's not wise to threaten my new captain, but I'm not risking my life on a Blanc who'll turn on us when we can't defend ourselves. I don't want to be part of a slaver crew.
4: No slaving. I've never dealt in chattel. I see no reason to do so now.
3: He turns to the lined-up men.
4: I need a vote. No dealing in chattel, say I.
3: Celia's yell is the loudest, but the eyes outweigh the silence anyway.
4: I guess that's all we can hope for now. Now take us to Port Royal, Smith starts to leave, but then says, you're the new helmsman. Bahati is the quartermaster. He steps away. The shadow of those flapping feathers lengthens. The second in command keeps taking names, and I bring the new Canupus back under control.
3: The sun slips into the water. Its last gas seems orange and pink into the sky. I can still make out the outline of Jamaica's mountains. Bahati stays with me. We have new positions, an alleged vote of confidence from the crew and captain that the ship won't deal in chattel. Yet, as I glance at my friend and she at me, we wonder which truth will be revealed first. That we aren't men, or that Blancmen will always trade slaves when there's money to be made.
1: That was another incredible reading by author Vanessa Riley, her latest novel, Fire, Sword, and Sea. Thank you, Vanessa.
2: You're welcome.
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1: I'm struck by the idea that the French in Algiers, and now when you go to Paris, the Algerians are on the outskirts of France, even from 1600. This is incredible to me that the Grand Blancs will always sell somebody. It's still true to this day. And they are still selling somebody every day.
2: Absolutely.
1: Oh, this is wonderful to be with you on your birthday. Thank you so much.
2: My pleasure.
1: Thank you. You're brilliant. And I want to talk about the craft of your writing. So what kind of historical research went into the writing of this novel?
2: A lot. As I mentioned beforehand, I love deep diving into the narrative of what is actually existing. So I read books on piracy. I went all the way back to Sir Francis Drake, who was one of the first pirates. I found as much as I could. Henry Avery was a study. He was one of the last pirates to successfully hit the Mughals. And all the diplomatic problems that drew up for Britain and for other countries. Literally, math was involved. Because I wanted the battle seems to be muscular. So I'm actually doing math to figure out if you're in Petit-Goave and it's shaped like a bowl and you have to get out to sea and you've got these 22-pounders up on the mountains at certain heights, how far could they hit you and where are they going to hit you on the map? So it's like all this level of things to take into account because I want the realism. I want you to be afraid of what you need to be afraid of, to worry about what you need to worry about, and to be concerned about things. Whenever I approach anything, I always follow the money. I have to know, what are you buying? How do you make money? What do things cost? All that shows me your values and what you're willing to do. It speaks to what they're going to be buying for clothing. It speaks to the things they feel precious. All of that has a part in the narrative. And once you understand how money works, that evidently leads into the politics of the system. So that's why when we talk about Algiers, that was happening in the 1600s. And I want to, as cleverly as I can, without overly burdening the narrative, I'm going to bring you the politics that's popping and happening in these things. So I do a lot of research, but it's always story first. Story, story, story. Everything has to move the story forward.
1: You're brilliant. And this whole interview is just fascinating to me. I'm struck by the fact that historical fiction in particular requires a balance between fact and imagination. How do you decide where history ends and the storytelling begins? Or does it happen in a different way?
2: So with Jacote, I had to know everything about her life. I had to know where they think she was born. And for her, as with many Black women in history, I had to look at her friends. So Anna DeVere is very well documented. Lawrence de Graaf is very well documented. So that gave me a vicinity as to where she was. And so I've got these signposts. So I know when her father dies. And there are things I don't know. I don't know what happens necessarily to Josiah. But he is important because I know that he was challenged because of the birth, how he was born. So I don't want to lose that piece in the narrative. And how do I make it important? So I am not a cradle-to-grave writer. So I will pick a very important moment where to begin the story because the beginnings are so important. And I want you to see the goals, the dreams, and who they are. And then I pick a moment at the end. It's typically a high moment. They may not have accomplished what they've set out to, but it's something important. And you leave encouraged saying, I can do something important too. An ordinary person rising to the moment.
1: That's beautiful. done with such intention and class and skill. I hadn't even picked up on that feeling, but I could feel it in my body when you said it. Thank you.
2: Oh, my pleasure.
1: Thank you. You've written about powerful women in multiple historical contexts. What draws you to women who disrupt power?
2: I love these women. There is something about that they were so badass during their days, but yet we don't know their names. And to me, it's a righteous cause that we don't know their names. We need to know Dorothy Kerwin Thomas as one of the legendary entrepreneurs rising to power from enslavement to one of the wealthiest women in Caribbean history. We need to know about Queen Louise, the only Black queen in the Western Hemisphere, helping to lead her nation culturally through the arts and education. We need to know her name. We need to know Grandoya, who taught Jean-Jacques Dessalines how to fight. If not for her, you would not have the Haitian Revolution. We need these names back into our lexicon. And so many of my friends are writing historical fiction. Jesse Redmond Fossmann is now back into our lexicon. We need these women who've done wonderful things, but history has decided they weren't a man. They weren't the right complexion. They've tried to sweep them away. And it's an active tension. They're actively trying to keep these people buried. And if we can shed some light on someone, I want to shed that light. I want to bring the light on these people whose power and struggle put us in position to succeed today.
1: It gives new meaning to the song by Beyoncé Knowles, Say Her Name.
2: Yes.
1: Say Her Name.
2: Yes.
1: That's it. Author Vanessa Riley, I don't like the fact that I'm coming to a close, but it is your birthday, and I'm not going to hold you any longer. So happy birthday.
2: And thank you.
1: Absolutely. We ask every author on Black Market Reads, what are you reading?
2: I am actually reading Kin, and it's like a warm hug, and I absolutely love it. I'm also reading Sadiqa Johnson's children's book, but Sadiqa is amazing. Okay, I'm bad. I'm reading them at the same time. So you're moving from this to hug and tension, and So I'm enjoying it.
1: I love it. Author Vanessa Riley, this has been a most marvelous, healing, and magnificent conversation. I just want to say thank you.
2: Oh, thank you for having me. This was amazing.
1: Her name is Vanessa Riley. Say it again. Her name is Vanessa Riley. And she is saying all of our names. Her latest book is Fire, Sword, and Sea. And since we're recording during Women's History Month, it's the perfect reminder that Black women have always shaped history in ways both visible and hidden. Thank you for joining us on Black Market Reads. I'm your host, Lissa Jones. I'll leave you with a question inspired by the great Archie Givens Sr., co-founder of the Givens Foundation for African American Literature, the sponsor of this podcast. What are you reading? Celebrating author Vanessa Riley and her latest book. I'm Lissa Jones, and we'll see you again next time.

Our production team for this episode includes co-producers Lissa Jones and Edie French, technical director Paul Augustin, the voice Yo Derek, and our artist of inspiration, Takumba T. Aiken. 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

0: Blacks in America have made millions, if not hundreds of millions, of contributions in America.
1: Coming up on Black History with Roderick.
0: One such contributor was Horace King. He was an Alabama slave and architect who reached a high level of prominence in the mid-1800s. King became one of the most respected bridge architects in the Chattahoochee River Valley. His legacy is still alive in the amazing spiraling staircase of the Alabama State Capitol. So the next time that you're in Alabama and you visit the state capitol, make sure you look at the architecture. You will see just one example of what Blacks have contributed to America. This has been Black History with Roderick Carter.

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